0: scheduling out-of-conference games with big schools like we saw with LSU and Clemson. Now, Clemson isn't up to what they usually are, obviously. But losing to LSU in a regular year for Clemson, if they were really good, might have, you know, put a damper on their regular season, right?
1: By my count, there's really only four good maybe if you want to count tonight, SMU, Florida State.
0: Yeah.
1: If Florida State was worth a damn, then tonight would be a good matchup.
0: Yeah.
1: So, I mean, Mike Norvell needs tonight. So we can talk about that as
0: he
1: we
0: does.
1: Go.
0: He does.
1: So that is an intriguing
0: SMU's
1: matchup.
0: SMU's only a three-point favorite. So.
1: I would say there's only like four good matchups heading into the weekend.
0: Mm-hmm.
1: Boise State, Oregon. You know, Boise always has a decent team. So that's not Oregon trying to schedule a cupcake in week one. That's a legit game.
0: Of course it is. Of course it is.
1: LSU Clemson, legit game.
0: But you used
1: to
0: have more of these.
1: And then last night, Louisville and Ole Miss. That's a legit game.
0: Notre Dame Wisconsin.
1: And that's what I was going to say. That was the fourth one. Notre Dame Wisconsin, even though it turned into a blowout in the second half, it was like on paper. Those are real teams playing each other. That's good.
0: The thing is, when you schedule these games. Like when Notre Dame and Wisconsin was scheduled, I think people thought that Wisconsin was going to be better when Fickell got there.
1: Yeah,
0: right.
1: You don't even have to look at that. Just Wisconsin is a school that takes football seriously,
0: yeah,
1: and
0: exactly.
1: So does Notre Dame. I have no problem with that.
0: And I think that we saw a lot more of this earlier, a long time ago. Like you're a USC fan. I'm an Alabama fan. I remember week one of college football. I remember you leaving a bar early because Alabama was putting it on USC. And you could not handle the trash talking that was coming from this side of the table.
1: Do you remember the gift that came out of that game? That was the famous game where the USC players, when they were leaving the tunnel to go to the field, they were doing the crawling like dogs, hold me back, and they were like crawling like a bunch of idiots.
0: Yeah, and guess what? They crawled all the way back to...
1: Holy cow, that team was
0: all
1: bad.
0: All the way back to South
1: that team
0: California,
1: was so
0: California.
1: Bad. So bad.
0: I think now, and then people saw that would complete... Back when there were four teams that only made the playoff, that would completely derail your schedule.
1: Yeah.
0: And obviously, it's easier to lose early than it is late. Because an early loss, you can rebound in the committee's mind than a late loss because it's fresh in their mind. But I think that more teams now treat this week one as a preseason game and as more of a tune-up rather than a cupcake. Like, the terminology is like, this is our tune-up game. Next week, like, if you look at LSU's schedule, yeah, they face Clemson and Clemson is down, but next week is a tune-up game. They face some no-name school, whatever, no offense to them, but that's what they are. And then the week after, they face Ole Miss. Like, Alabama faced a no-name school. They faced the East...
2: Josh Graham! Somebody get Josh Graham on the line!
1: School.
0: Sorry, Josh
1: East
0: Graham.
1: East Carolina's a no-name school.
0: Still waiting for him to post the clown picture, but, you know, listen, coming out saying they cover and
1: we
0: everything.
1: We had Josh Graham on the show last week, and you're calling his school a no-name
0: coming
1: school.
0: Coming out and saying that they would cover and everything, talking the big talk before the game, and now
1: how about that?
0: Still crickets after the game.
1: How about that?
0: Still crickets after the game.
1: Jeez, Raj.
0: I texted him an apology. I texted him, I'm sorry for the drubbing.
1: No-name school.
0: Sorry for the drubbing.
1: Boy.
0: But then they face Kentucky, who's a decent team in the SEC. They're only a 10-point favorite.
1: Holy cow.
0: But when you have to schedule these non-conference games, and when you play a certain amount of conference games, you're not going to take big risks. And it's easier to schedule non-conference cupcakes in the beginning as your preseason game than it is later in the season. So it looks better when you're to schedule them later in the season. So I'd rather have them earlier in the season as a tune-up, as a preseason game.
1: We'll take your phone calls at 310-840-4910. Do you think this is bad for college football when so many big schools are playing smaller schools in week one, and then it leads to a bunch of blowouts? Raj, where do you stand on this? Do you think this is a bad thing for college football?
2: It's terrible for college football. It's off. I know it's always happened, but it feels like it's even worse now because we're in this new world of college football where the gap between the haves and the have-nots is even greater. Like, you know, you were bringing up Wisconsin. That's one thing when Wisconsin loses to Notre Dame. Okay, fine. No disrespect. Now I'm going to pull Abdallah's Josh Graham thing. But come on, bro. Like, Furman playing Tennessee, Ball State against Ohio State. Like, what?

0: did you think was going to happen? Like, the gap is so big now in the new NIL era. I'm on board now with more radical change. If we're not going backwards to the Chris Black romanticism, we're bringing back old rivalries and old college football, well, then let's throw the rule book out and make the sport even better. If it's basically pro sports, then let's get equal teams playing each other in pro sports, because that's kind of what this is.
1: And I think that's a fair way to look at it.
0: UTEP playing Oklahoma? UTEP? What'd you think? Texas State playing Texas?
2: Play these games regardless. So
1: yeah, I mean, it's...
0: I'm saying don't play them anymore.
1: this is the worst now. I have the worst opinion for sports talk radio because I see both sides. I don't have a strong, they should get rid of these games opinion. And I also don't really, I'm not bothered by it. Like, I know week one of college football is littered with a bunch of blowouts, cupcakes, and a couple of marquee matchups that you hope turn out to be great football games. I would say this, of all of the weekends, here's my other thought with this. It's Labor Day weekend. Personally, here in the city of Chicago, there's Chicagoland area stuff to do. Well, there's stuff to do, and the weather was perfect this weekend. So, if you tell me week one is a bunch of blowouts, and if you want to sit around and watch college football all day, you can.
2: But
1: or if you have other things to do, you don't really have to worry about it because it's Labor Day weekend, right? And, it's cool that there were games last night. I know people online were bothered that there were two games happening at the same time. That's never happened before in college football. I don't understand the complaining about that. It's cool that there's a game tonight. I'm down. Yeah. I'll watch SMU and Florida State. Also, I have no problem with that. Do you see my point? Of all of the weekends in the fall.
0: At least it's this week. I agree. At least it's this weekend.
1: This is the one weekend where you can kind of have one eye on the college football and then, go out with friends, have people in town, do something else.
0: Did you even know the coaches can agree to shorten the game clock? We found out Arizona State and Morgan State, when it's 70-7 or whatever it is, we're just going to make it only 10 minutes now.
2: I didn't know you could do that. Those schools, that school, Furman, Marshall.
1: Paydays, man.
2: Exactly. No,
0: they made their budget for the year. I get it.
2: They need that money.
0: I know it. I know.
2: So if you say they can't play those games.
1: That's what's so funny about the Rutgers situation from last week.
2: Yeah, they got their ass. They paid to get their ass kicked.
1: And lost.
2: Yeah.
1: And then had a fireworks show.
2: Yeah, they paid to get their ass kicked. So Arkansas Pine Bluff.
1: They got paid.
2: Yeah, they made their budget for the year.
0: I get it. I know how it works. It's just, I don't like it.
1: Let's take a listen to Arizona State head coach Kenny Dillingham talking about shortening the fourth quarter of that game.
3: The referees came over and said, coach from the other side, asked if we could shorten the quarter. And I said, yeah, of course, whatever he wants, we'll do. And I've never been a part of a game like that. I didn't know that was legal. I learned something today. I just said whatever he wants. I don't know if he wants it to be 7 minutes, 5 minutes, 10 minutes, whatever he wants to be. He's a really good coach. He's a really good guy. He's had a lot of success in college football, and he's a really good person. I got to talk to him pregame. So when he asked to shorten it, I said whatever he wants, we'll do.
1: So there you go. The fourth quarter shortened between Arizona State.
0: I was a part of being whooped where we went to a running clock when I was in college. We were down to the eventual D3 national champs 42-0 in the third. And I remember the ref coming over and asking our coach, running clock, and he just nodded his head. Running clock is one thing. Literally taking minutes off the clock, that's what I've never heard.
2: Imagine being a live bettor and they start shortening the clock. Well, and you're like, whoa, whoa, whoa, whoa, whoa, whoa, whoa.
1: I agree with Raj. I've seen and heard games where they talk about how they've elected to go to a running clock in the fourth quarter.
2: Yeah.
1: I've seen that before.
2: Yeah.
1: I agree with Raj. I have never seen them say, all right, we're now shrinking the fourth quarter to 7 minutes. I've never seen that.
2: Well, remember, was
1: never,
2: it the,
1: I've never
0: this
1: seen
0: is
1: that.
0: Like mercy it was the COVID rule, year, bro. Right?
2: Was it the COVID year or the year after COVID where baseball shortened spring training? We're just like, all right, that's it, we're done.
1: Yeah, when they would, both managers, if they agreed that they got their work in, they would just end the game.
2: End of the game, guys, we're good.
0: That's all fun.
2: It'd be like 6.5 innings, and you'd be like, all right, we're good. We've used all our pitchers.
1: I don't have a problem with it. I think it's funny. I think also that situation is only happening when a school from a power conference is playing a school like Morgan State.
2: Yeah,
1: like that would never happen if it was Arizona State in Missouri.
2: No.
1: Like you, that wouldn't
0: which
1: be the case.
0: You think, Dabo's
2: going up, you think Dabo's going up to the ref and being like, call it.
1: No, you know what? He's asking for his 90 minutes.
0: He is. I mean, imagine how cool it would have been
1: Do you guys hear that on Saturday night?
0: Yes.
1: With the delay? That he required that they had their full 90 minutes?
0: Yeah.
1: That he's the one that wanted that? Okay.
0: Listen
1: all right, Dabo.
0: But imagine how cool it would have been if, Alabama had played Indiana or USC had played Ohio State. Yet, like, if they made week one this big showcase. I know the schools would hate it.
2: They used to.
0: And I know the coaches would hate it.
1: I think the problem currently is that there is no incentive to play these big matchups early in the season of what Abdallah was mentioning like 10 minutes ago. That if you lose early, you know, it's not fresh in the committee's mind, but it also is a stain on your resume as you get started in the season. And what you need to do is bump yourself as high as possible in the rankings early in the year, so then you're in the conversation longer.
0: Well, which is why those teams were pouring it on yesterday. If you're Georgia, you got to win 63-3 against Tennessee State. And goodness forbid, that's what makes the Michigan thing just that much more jarring of like, in today's NIL era, you almost lost?
2: When you play 9 conference games and you have to schedule like one decent team, you've got 2 extra games, you're not going to put yourself at risk of scheduling another good team. So you schedule the Furmans, the Moorhead States, and that's what you do. And like if I'm a coach, I completely understand putting them week one as a tune-up for the rest of the season because you treat it like a preseason game because you don't know what you're, especially if you're having like a quarterback battle or you're having other position battles. Because it's the only live action your team has seen the entire offseason.
1: Shout out to the Cajun. He's down there in Louisiana. He always listens to the show. He texts the show often, and you can as well at 310-840-4910. He texts us, Cajun here. I feel like the college games this weekend were so long. The Notre Dame-Wisconsin game, the first quarter was over after 8 p.m. local. I may be crazy, but they all seem so slowly this year.
2: You want to know why, Cajun? I felt this too. You want to know why? No one's running the damn football.
1: Yeah, there's that. There's a lot more scoring in some of these games.
2: Mm-hmm.
1: College football, to me, that's the thing no one talks about. A college football game can take 5 hours.
2: Yeah.
0: Clock stops on a first down. That adds up, man, throughout a whole game.
1: Yeah, and it really move. And the Cajun's right. Watching that Notre Dame-Wisconsin game, as I was like going back and forth between the Louisville-Ole Miss game, I was watching some of the U.S. Open. Emma Navarro's match was taking place, and I was going back and forth, and I kept going back to the Wisconsin-Notre Dame game, being like, hold up, we're like 2 minutes into the second quarter? Like, what the hell is taking place in this game? Like, what is going on? Here's the idea, right? Here's the idea. If you want to fix this, and the Big Ten thinks that they're the big dog, and the SEC thinks they're the big dog, why don't you just take a page out of the playbook from college basketball? Why don't you use the opening weekend
2: challenge
1: as an SEC Big Ten challenge, and you take everyone in the conferences? They've got to be pretty close in equal numbers, right? Pretty close. Without looking at it, aren't we getting close to 20 each in each conference?
2: Probably.
1: And you pair them up. And you just do a random draw, and it's a Big Ten SEC. You know, if the two of them think that they're that much better than the rest of college football, then why don't we do Big Ten SEC challenge to start the season?
0: Week one. I like that idea. Don't be scared. I like it.
1: Right? Like, and you could divvy it up with equal amounts of home games in the SEC, home games in the Big Ten. Maybe you select one and you put it at a neutral site location and make that like the team that was the best SEC team from the year before and the best Big Ten team from the year before. And you put them together and you make it a big deal.
0: I think
1: Raj is right. That would fix.
2: Don't be scared. I love the idea. You're not thinking big enough. First of all, it'll never happen because Raj is right. On behalf of the coaches, Paul, why are you scared? It'll never happen, but you need to make a bigger show of it. There needs to be a World Cup-like drawing Where they just, they pull the pots.
1: Yes.
2: And they pull it out of the pots.
1: Yes.
2: And Iowa is facing.
1: Yes. Blah, blah, blah,
0: blah, blah, blah, blah. And then we have Tom Cruise on the field, and he's given the hype speech before.
1: Guys, this is
0: college football.
1: This is how it all comes together, right? Yeah. Because we know the Big Ten, the SEC are controlled by the two TV networks.
2: Yeah.
1: So
2: yeah.
1: Each network gets to broadcast this event.
2: Mm-hmm.
1: They elect one individual from each network to go up there to pull the balls out of the little bucket.
2: Oh, it's,
1: and so you know,
0: the TV ratings will be huge. We've selected
2: Lane Kiffin and Kurt Cignetti. It's already done.
1: I'm just saying the individuals that go up there on stage to pick out the teams. So, like, for ESPN, of course, you know how they the only thing that they have now is Mr. Polarizing Figure, right? Yeah, so yeah, polarizing yeah. figure would be out there, Mr. McAfee, right? You know, he'd go to pull out the team name, and he'd go Pat McAfee. And people are like, this isn't a wrestling match, bro. You're not getting in the ring. You got to pick a team. And pick another one. My rap album. You got to pick it. You actually have to pick a team, sir. Who would Fox send out there? Who's the equivalent from their coverage? The Big Nooner coverage.
2: Ooh.
1: Right?
0: Maybe Liner?
2: Reggie Bush?
1: Yeah, I mean, send Liner. Send Bush.
2: I can't wait for the Pat
1: Brady
2: McAfee
1: Quinn,
2: Bowl.
1: Get Brady Quinn out there?
2: I can't wait for the Pat McAfee Bowl at Pat McAfee Stadium presented by Pat McAfee.
1: I think Brady Quinn and McAfee on the stage pulling out the little pieces of paper to see the matchups that we have for the Big Ten SEC Challenge to kick off the college football season every year. I think that would be great.
2: I like it.
1: Right? I think that makes a lot of sense. I think that would be a great idea.
2: I like it.
1: It's Blucking Abdallah here on Westwood One Sports and the Westwood One Sports app. Who's the biggest star in college football? We'll debate that in one-on-one with Raj coming up next. The wait is over. Football is here, and so is DraftKings. 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
10: Each day from the great city of Chicago, we broadcast. It's Black and Abdallah, and now it's time to go on out to parts unknown in Colorado, and that's where we find Raj Sharon.
11: And the next question comes from the line of Raj Sharon with Westwood One. Please proceed.
10: Please proceed on a Monday, on a Labor Day Monday. The crew's all here. Raj, hello. It's time to play one-on-one.
12: What's up? That's the OG one. That's not the new one, right?
10: If you, no, you
12: it's
10: want
12: hard
10: the new
12: to distinguish.
10: One?
12: The new one
10: the
12: is
10: new
12: very
10: one,
12: similar.
10: The new one sounds
13: it was
10: like
13: a little
10: this.
13: Longer, yeah.
10: This is the new edition of Raj on the NBC teleconference.
11: Joe, I think we have time for one more question.
14: Yes. And the next question comes from the line of Raj Sharon with Westwood One. Please proceed.
10: Please proceed.
12: That's the new one.
13: Hi, thanks
12: that's
13: for the news, one. Guys.
10: Oh, man. It's so great.
12: That's fantastic. Well, you know what else is fantastic, guys? Football is back. And if you watched a lot of the coverage, not just the games, but pregame, etc., at least to me, cycling, and I watched a little bit of everything, three central figures were discussed the most, and they got the most screen time. So I'm asking, and I'm not asking who's the best. I'm asking who's the biggest star, which sometimes people are like, oh, biggest star means best. No. Star power-wise, the biggest star right now in college football, Abdallah, is Lane Kiffin, Arch Manning, or Kurt Cignetti. And you could throw somebody else in there if you want, but those are the three I saw all over my screen for week one. Who you got, Abdallah?
13: It's Lane. It's Lane Kiffin. Because, like,

0: cool and all, but like I never think it's the player because the players come and go. Lane is constant. Signetti's constant. You know, like even if Lane stayed at Ole Miss or like goes from coach, you know, school to school to school, he's always around. And like I think it's Lane. Like I was watching his interview on game day. He must have done what Kobe did with Jordan.
1: Oh, I'm glad you finished that statement. I thought you were going somewhere else.
0: With Saban. He has all the mannerisms.
2: Oh yeah, yeah.
0: Of Nick Saban now, the way he talks, his cadence, the hand movements of when Saban used to talk at press conferences. He has turned himself into the new Nick Saban. Like, I'm not saying coaching wise, I'm not saying anything else wise, but the way he talks and the way he goes about all of that with interviews and press conferences, he has tried to emulate Nick Saban. And you could see how well they got along when they were sitting by each other on the desk. Or in that, it wasn't on a desk, they were on like the bar chairs or whatever.
3: Dude, when he was walking in with Livy Dunn and Theo Vaughn and he had the suit and the glasses and he signed that, I don't think he actually signed that kid's ball. I think he just scribbled something and just kind of threw the pen back. I was like,
0: he might have done Ric Flair. Like, signed the baby's forehead.
3: Yes.
2: Here you go, kid.
3: This guy's like Ric Flair as a coach. Look at this guy.
2: All right. Okay. Abdallah says Lane Kiffin. I think to be the biggest star in the sport, you gotta win, though. So Kiffin does have the swag. He has the attention. I don't know if he's the biggest star in the sport. And I think some of that mentality would go towards Arch Manning. Manning hasn't won at Texas. So I think I'm gonna go with Kurt Cignetti. I think Cignetti right now is the biggest star in college football because of the swagger, because of the winning, and because of his personality. He's a little gruff. He's straight to the point. He's a ball coach. He is a little old school, but also leaning into NIL and getting players and just getting football.
3: Just the stuff we've learned, you know, the Chipotle order stuff, the memes that have come out. Yeah, all that stuff.
2: I think it's Cignetti.
3: Okay.
2: I'm trying to rack my brain for like a wild card other pick, but like, unfortunately, because Lee Corso isn't on the set anymore. Like, I wanted to say someone like that. No, that's not really the case anymore. It's, you know, it's Cignetti right now. It's his world.
3: I guess if you were going to go off the page a little, I could talk myself into it still being Saban. He's on the big pregame show every day. He's got tons of commercials.
2: I thought you guys were going to get mad at me if I said that. So I didn't say that because the first thing I thought of is I still think Saban's the biggest star in college football.
0: Everybody still goes to him for his opinion on everything. He's trying to like be the guy for this Save College Football Act. Yeah. And like, yeah, so it could still be him.
2: Okay. Those are good options though, Raj. Those are good options, I think.
3: I noticed it just flipping around on Saturday. I was like, man, like every story is either about Lane, Arch, or Sig. Mm-hmm. All right, guys, let's go to the NFL. Roger Goodell has a big old new contract. I saw, depending on some earnings, he's going to be in the billions. He's going to have a B in his career earnings when his career is done, which on one side, you're like, oh, my gosh. On the other side, he manages multiple billions, so I suppose it's not that crazy. Here you go, Bleck. Who's the best commissioner of the four in pro sports right now? Who's the best one? Who's done the best job? Is it Goodell? Is it Adam Silver? Is it Rob Manfred? Or is it Gary Bettman?
2: It's clearly not Rob Manfred. No, our guy, Rob Manfred. It's not.
4: With the first pick of the 2026 MLB draft, the Chicago White Sox select Rock
2: Chalowski. It's Chalowski. You botched the number one pick, Chalowski.
4: With the first pick.
2: What are we doing?
4: The 2026 select Rock Chalowski.
2: Chalowski, the poor kid. It's not Manfred. By no means. Yeah, it's not Robert Manfred. I would say this. It's Roger Goodell, and it's not even close. Not even close. Gary Bettman, a little strange. Manfred, a goof. And Silver is just trying to ruin NBA basketball at every turn. It's Roger Goodell, and it's not even close. And people can point to various different things to what the NFL has messed up. You know what they get right? It's the only sport in this country that people watch collectively. Mm-hmm. It's the only thing people watch on TV collectively every single week. And they continue to get bigger and bigger and bigger and better and make more money. So it's Roger Goodell, hands down.
3: As some have said, the NFL is the best show on TV. They say show, not game. It's the best show on TV. Abdallah, what do you say? Who's the best commissioner in pro sports?
0: It's Rob Manfred.
2: Get out of here.
0: Roger Goodell has the easiest job in sports. It's a set it and forget it. All he has to do is deal with a DUI every once in a while. And the NFL doesn't care about all this. The NFL, and it's horrible to say, the NFL doesn't care about domestic violence. They just don't. If you're a good enough player, they just don't. You suspended a couple games and you get right back in the league. He has the easiest job in sports. It's a set it and forget it. It's Ron Propeal. And if you don't understand that reference, it's very old. You can Google it later.
2: Look it up, kids. It's good. They used to run infomercials on TV that we would watch.
0: The ratings, and the league were in the tank. He's made changes to the league that have made the league better. The game is faster. The game is in the best place it's been in a long time.
2: Couldn't you say that about the NFL?
0: No, I
2: can't. All of those things you could say about the NFL.
0: But the NFL right now...
2: Except they make more money and more people watch.
0: But it's a set it and forget. All he has to do is just sit there and do nothing.
2: But it's at that point because of what he's done.
0: No, it's not.
2: Of course it is.
0: It's not. If he hasn't done anything to change... Every change that he makes, people don't like.
2: That's not true.
0: People don't like the dynamic kickoff. People don't like it when they add teams to the playoffs. Every change he's made...
2: How long has Goodell been the commissioner?
0: People don't like. Every change that Rob Manfred has made, people love. The pitch clock, the automatic balls and strikes, every change that Manfred has made, people love. What are you talking about? Every rule change.
2: He's been the commissioner since 2006.
0: Every change.
2: The NFL's changed a lot since 2006.
0: Every rule change, the game is getting softer. Every time he makes a change, people complain about it. Every time. Everything that Rob Manfred does, people love.
2: International series, that's all under Goodell.
0: Okay, people hate that.
2: Five different major contract extensions with broadcast companies.
0: People hate that. People hate the fact that you have to go to 10 different networks to watch games. And I got to pay Peacock and Amazon and Netflix and all this. People hate that.
2: Realign the divisions? It's got to be somewhere in the 2000s where they realigned the divisions the way they were, right?
0: I don't think it was before
3: I think it was in the early 2000s because Seattle
0: took over.
3: Went to the NFC when they did that, right? And I feel like that was in the early 2000s.
0: Okay. Ask the two teams going to Australia. Do they want to be in Australia? Nobody wants to be in Australia. Everything that you're telling me about...
2: What about Goodell's handling of Spygate? I'm sure that was good.
0: Yeah, people loved that.
2: Or Deflategate.
0: Yeah, people love everything you're telling me.
3: Let me give you one for
2: Abdallah. Free lockout in 2012.
0: Everything.
3: Let me give you one for Abdallah's standpoint. Abdallah.
2: What about brain damage lawsuits?
3: Abdallah has brought up in baseball constantly the threat, ominously, that there may not be a season next year. If Manfred can find a way, no matter how long they're out, to get a true hard salary cap into the sport of baseball, would that change your opinion, Black? If he can find a way to make it an even Steven revenue sharing, the Oakland A's have as much of a chance as the LA Dodgers. Does that boost Manfred up if he can pull this off?
2: No, it wouldn't. And the reasoning being because I don't know if that's necessarily going to put baseball in a better spot in the future. I think the problem with baseball is the cheap owners not spending enough. I don't think the problem is at the top. So I think if he puts in a salary cap, you're just going to dilute the top of the teams that used to spend, not spending as much as they used to do.
3: But it'll have a floor. The White Sox are going to have to spend if they put in place. The Rockies will have to spend if they put that in place. Could that be Manfred's legacy?
2: Actually compete in that setting? Like, Raj, if the Rockies were forced to spend an extra $50 million, is that actually going to put a competitive team on the field?
3: No, because I know how baseball works. And you need to invest money in infrastructure and scouting. And that's what the good teams do. And there's not going to be a salary cap for that.
2: Yeah. So. All right,
3: guys. Good one. Nice. Good one, though. I like that one. All right, let's go to the NFL. Over the weekend, Harrison Smith, the multi-time Pro Bowl, All-Pro safety, back with the Minnesota Vikings, which, if Kyler Murray's good, maybe they're an intriguing team. We know about the Lions potentially being better. Of course, your guys is Bears, got the Packers. NFC North looks loaded, but is it the most competitive division in the conference? So I ask you this, Abdallah, the most competitive division in the NFC this season is going to be the North. Is it going to be the West with the mighty Rams and Seahawks, defending champs, 49ers, etc.? Is it going to be the East with the Cowboys and that improved defense? You got the Eagles that are obviously still there. The Giants are presumed to be better. Jaden Daniels is back. Or is it going to be in the South? I didn't say the best division. I said the most competitive. You may have four teams all within 7 to 9 wins trying to win a division. What is going to be the most competitive division in the NFC this season, Abdallah?
0: It's going to be the North, because you still have the Vikings' floor is still going to be like 8 wins. And all these teams' floor is right around 8 wins. And so you still have the Cardinals. If you're doing the meme of the dragon heads and there's that one weird looking dragon head, that's the Cardinals, right, of the West. You still have the South, where I don't know if any of these teams, the ceiling of each of those teams might be 8 wins. You look at the East, where the Giants could win 8 games, they could win 4 games. We don't know how good that team is going to be and what that offense is going to look like. So I think for sure it's the NFC North, just because the floor of the worst team is probably 8 games.
2: Yeah, I would love to debate Abdallah on this, but he's right. You don't look at the top for this conversation, because I think with the North and the West, you have 3 legitimate teams going into the season thinking they can win a Super Bowl. It's about the bottom. Minnesota is going to be a good team. How good? I think it's open for debate. Some people might pick them to the playoffs. I don't know.
0: Mm-hmm.
2: But in the West, nobody is picking the Cardinals to make the playoffs. It's Miami and Arizona. If they were to make the playoffs, would be the 2 biggest surprises in the NFL this upcoming season.
0: For sure.
2: They're going to be bad.
0: Yeah.
2: So it's the West, because there's more depth in the North. Therefore, it's the better division.
0: Yeah.
3: All right, guys. And finally, this is one where I think Black and I might disagree. Let's go back to college football and where they are today. College football should stay the course, turn the ship around, let's head on backwards, or continue evolving even more aggressively. Leck?
2: I would love for them to turn the ship around, but it's not going to happen. NIL has just completely changed the way college football is played. And also, like, the way the conference realignment has just decimated so many traditional values that teams and conferences used to have. It's never going to get back to that point. I would say they probably need to continue to evolve aggressively to try and fix some of these issues. And what I mean by that is having those 2 top conferences continue to, you know, pick off other schools to add to their conference. You know, like a university like North Carolina. That, to me, and Virginia. Those are 2 that I think are swing schools when it comes to the Big Ten's efforts of expanding and then getting more of that coastal southern vibe. So I would say continue to go that path. And once you pick off 2 more in the ACC, then the SEC is going to go pluck off Miami and Florida State. And, you know, you're essentially going to break apart the ACC at some point. And then at that, like, just make 2 conferences and play those 2 conferences as if it's a super league of college football, and only play against those 2 conferences and mix it up. If that's what everyone wants to do because of greed and ruining what was once great.
0: You can't continue to govern in reverse. So you have to continue to...
2: Wow, that was... Dude,
3: that was deep, man.
2: Is that something that, like, Thomas Jefferson wrote?
3: Yeah.
2: Back in the day? Like, that was good, dude.
0: No, that was me.
2: That was really
3: good.
2: That's
3: Adam A. Dollar right there.
2: Right?
0: Thank you.
2: Like,
0: thank you.
2: Winston Churchill? Like, that was good,
0: maybe,
2: man.
0: He should have thought of it, but...
2: That was good.
0: You can't keep having these court cases every week, and now we don't, like... you know, like my first reaction when I found out that Lane didn't put those guys on the roster was, punk. Like, just do it. Like, come on. Actually, it wasn't that word. It was a different word that would get us kicked off the air. But, like, come on, dude. Oh, you should have just done it.
2: You want me to guess?
0: Yeah.
2: Think I could guess what the word is?
0: You should have just done it.
2: Is like, it? I'm not going to say it. Like, I know what word you're
0: saying. You should have just done it. Like, come on, man. All this for nothing? And, like, he could put them on the roster later. And, like, we shouldn't be, you know, set rules.
2: Did you say to yourself, he's a little...
0: Yeah. Like,
2: yeah, that's
0: on.
2: What you
0: like,
2: were going to say.
0: Man.
2: Yeah.
0: All this for nothing?
2: Yeah.
0: Like, what are we doing?
2: Coach.
0: Yeah.
2: He's a little coach.
0: Little coach. Like, come on, man. And so you can't keep fighting. I hate that during the week I got to hear about court cases and all this kind of stuff. Set rules. And we have to follow rules and not have to go to court every single week. So that's the biggest problem. If you can find a way to evolve that way, so we're not in court every single week, then I think this can go back to being a decent structure once again. But until you do that, I don't know.
3: I'll tell you guys, watching over the weekend, and I watched a lot of games and just flipped around, and just the constant, this quarterback played at that school this last year, this D-line, it's dead. Like, I'm off the pro thing now. If they want to come back, fine. This is pro sports at this point. Like, it's done. It's moved on. Like, I know we followed these stories in the offseason, but when you actually see it on the field, and you're like, man, they got a more aggressive free agency than the NFL now.
2: And Raj, what's even worse about it is when they list off like three schools. He was at Rice and then Arizona State and then he was at Oklahoma State and now he's the quarterback at this school. Thank you, Raj.
3: You know, if you got cut by the Bucks, sure, come on back at this point. I'm over.
2: 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Is there an update to a story? The interlocking finger skate? You know, this is the week. Big game, Wednesday, Patriots, Seahawks. Will we get an update to the other side of the story before kickoff? We'll tell you about that coming up next.
5: It's NFL opening week. The stars are coming out to play. Matthew Stafford, Christian McCaffrey, Miles Garrett, Fred Warner. 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Hey, I want to be a rock star. Westwood One Sports.
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0: is Black and Abdallah on Westwood One Sports. Here's Chris Black and Adam Abdallah.
1: We're talking football with you. It's week one of the NFL, and it kicks off on Wednesday night. The Patriots and the Seahawks. You can listen to the game right here on Westwood One Sports. Abdallah, a part of the conversation that we've had throughout the offseason around this game specifically has had to do with Mike Vrabel off the field.
2: Where in the world is
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1: Now listen, for a moment there in the spring into the early summer, it was hot and heavy as far as the coverage goes on what was going on between Vrabel and Russini, right? Who knows? From all accounts, it seems like they were consenting adults.
4: Yeah.
1: And it is what it is. I don't know. There's no details out there. Vrabel has moved on. He said he's moving on. Last week, he talked to the media. He said he's moving on. He was asked again about it. He said, I told you, I'm moving on. So we're moving on. All right. No one has heard from Diana Russini yet. This would be the week, as we speculated back in the spring, that if you wanted the Today Show interview, the day of the game of the opener, which is also broadcasted on NBC on television that night, it would be this Wednesday if someone were to get Diana Russini to sit down and talk to whoever it is on the Today Show.
4: Yeah.
1: It would be this week. This would be the week. No one has heard from her yet. She sadly lost her job. There's reports last week in the media that she potentially could be going to Barstool, which I think would be a really smart move. They do great work over there. We know some of the guys at the Chicago office. They're all great. It would make a lot of sense. But is this the week that we hear from Diana Russini?
4: I don't think so.
1: All right.
4: I still don't think so. Because, look, there's a big article on ESPN today about Vrabel and how he got through the offseason and how he got the Patriots through the offseason and dealing with this, and how he wanted to issue like a pretty strong statement defending her reporting. I still think that this is a strong relationship, that there isn't going to be someone that's out there to get the other person. And the only reason she would go on one of these shows is to get him.
1: What if she just adds the clarity that, like, whatever it is, Maybe all parties involved were aware of the situation. That's the case.
4: She understands the NFL. That would be a distraction, and she won't add to the distractions.
1: So we'll keep our eyes on that story here on Black and Abdallah. Let's continue talking some college football. Michigan and their secret clock. We'll talk about that next.
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1: Live from Chicago each and every day, it's Black and Abdallah. Happy Labor Day. Hope you're having a great day. You have the day off, enjoying your time. If you're working today, we're here to get you through. It's Black and Abdallah until 3 Eastern, hanging out with you here on Westwood One Sports. 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And Black and Abdallah, we're here. Not recorded. This is not pre-taped. We are here. Go. Abdallah, give the people something that's happening in the moment so they know that this is live radio. You can call. You can join the show. 310-840-4910. Give the people something taking place right now.
4: What did you just tell me? You just told me...
1: Spytek just lost in the U.S.
4: John Spytek just lost to tennis.
1: No. Not Spytek.
4: John Spytek.
1: Swiatek.
4: Oh.
1: She lost.
4: Who's that?
1: She's won 6 majors. She just lost at the U.S. Open.
4: Okay. Well, that just happened.
1: It did. Just
4: and
1: moments
4: that's
1: ago.
4: That's how you know. And if you were taping it to watch later, I'm sorry.
1: I don't think anyone was, but
4: well,
1: there you go.
4: Just in case.
1: Yes. So we are here hanging out with you for the next hour, and then we'll hand it off to the Jim Rome Show right here on Westwood One Sports. One more game left in college football week one tonight, SMU and Florida State. Can't wait to watch that later on this evening. College football this weekend's been pretty good. Mm-hmm. A lot of blowouts. Michigan, apparently they have a secret Big Ten official clock that no one's aware of. But they only bring it out if you need one last play. Now, you have to complete the Hail Mary from midfield. With that said, Western Michigan was jobbed. on this. They should have won that game. And for Michigan to win on the final play, a Hail Mary where the officials say the clock that they had an extra second, even though the clock all of you see, and those in the stadium, you all see that, it's not exactly the same as the television partners have and what they have in the stadium. And then on top of it, to win that game in dramatic fashion, to then storm the field, one of the more pathetic things I've ever seen in college football history. Michigan, mighty Michigan, a few short years ago, won the national title. Michigan. They beat Western Michigan and stormed the field. How pathetic.
4: Yeah, I agree with
1: you. It's pathetic, dude. Yeah, it is so pathetic.
4: I mean, let the kids be kids, you know?
1: No! Like, I don't, have some respect.
4: I don't care.
1: You think Michigan kids are just like, oh, down on our luck. Oh, we finally got one.
4: No.
1: You've lived your 20s in Chicago. You've run into Michigan alums. We're not throwing shade, but they have a... They think very highly of themselves,
4: they
1: and I
4: do.
1: Would think rushing the field against Western Michigan would be beneath them.
4: Yeah, no, I think they think it is. Yeah,
1: correctly,
4: most of them think it is.
1: Did I correctly say that without throwing too much shade at Michigan alums?
4: No, you're right. They're above that.
1: They claim that they're the school, man.
4: Yeah. Mm-hmm.
1: That Michigan. You're a Michigan man.
4: Uh-huh.
1: Right? And you're storming the field against Western Michigan?
4: No, look, I agree with you. And... everything that we see on TV isn't real, right? The yellow line for the first down, that's not real. The pitchers, the strike zone box, not real. The countdown clock for the snap, also not real because you.
1: I think they say it's not official.
4: That's what I mean.
1: It's real. It exists.
4: But
1: it's just not official.
4: But it exists, but it's not. That means it's not real. It's not official. If it gets to zero and the ball's not snapped yet, I can't yell at my TV, throw the flag, and they don't. I can't say, whoa, oh, they got jobbed. No, they didn't because the clock's not real. It's not official. So to say that, oh, well, the Big Ten found a second. Of course they did because they needed to find a second. But then you also have to complete the play, which is miraculous in and of itself. Underwood had to throw the ball. A great throw, a great play, but also, where's Western Michigan there? You played a great game.
1: Yeah.
4: Where's that where's batting the ball down? Where's hitting it out of the wide receiver's hands?
1: No, I agree. Yeah, I mean, they could have made the play.
4: You played 60 minutes. You couldn't play 60 minutes in 1 second?
1: It should not have happened, though, and that's the point.
4: 1,000% it shouldn't have happened. I completely agree. Completely agree. But... Hail Marys are called that for that exact reason. It never happens. They rarely work. So why aren't you there to better defend it? And look, Michigan comes away with a victory. It sucks. Western Michigan absolutely deserved to win that game. They 100% got jobbed. They absolutely deserve to win that game. But you also have to defend that play. You have to.
1: The other big story from Saturday night in college football, LSU dismantles Clemson. Lane Kiffin walking into the stadium, flanked by Theo Vaughn and Livy Dunn, and they are just handing out gumbo left and right down there in Baton Rouge and celebrating, shooting baskets on the sidelines while plays are taking place in the football game. Lane Kiffin showing out for LSU in the first game as the new head coach.
4: I told you guys last
1: week.
4: You did.
1: You were right. You were right. You called that.
4: I told you guys last week that 10 points, 15 points, 20 points, it wouldn't matter because Lane was going to make a statement. Pro players or no pro players, Clemson is bad. Clemson was bad last year. They're worse this year. And Lane was going to make a statement. He knew the spread, and he was going to run it up. And that's exactly what he did. And he even made the comments, oh, imagine if we had pro players. And look, I don't think it's going to matter because we talked about these players throughout the entire week that these players actually aren't going to make that big of a difference to this roster. One of them's maybe a starter. The other guy's hurt, so he's not going to play right now anyway. So it's Lane just trying to make a point and set a precedent to get other players in the future that don't make it to NFL rosters.
14: Yeah.
4: And all of that talk and all of this, and now he's bringing this show. He's like you said, he's got the basketball hoop on the sideline with the Clemson logo on it, and I assume he's going to do it for every single team that they've got that, at home, that, and maybe take it on the road with them if he wants to. And he's got, is he going to have celebrities and alums walk him into the stadium every game?
1: I guess so.
4: Or was this just because game day was there and it was the first game of the regular season?
1: No, I'm guessing it will be a thing because think about it. Lane was an assistant on Pete Carroll's staff at USC. When Pete Carroll had USC at the top of college football in the early 2000s, you know, that run where they had the multiple national titles in like 04, 03, 05. And what was the thing with that program at that time? Do you remember what was happening on the sidelines? You would see Will Ferrell and Snoop Dogg and all of the Hollywood celebrities were all game credentialed. And they weren't in the stands. They weren't watching from a suite. They were game credentialed on the sidelines next to the players, a part of the show.
4: Yeah.
1: So Lane saw that as a young assistant on Carroll's staff when he and Sarkisian and all these guys were together out there. So I would guess that that's just how LSU is going to operate moving forward. Well, is that they're going to be the show in college football.
4: He was also on Saban's staff. And Saban did not do that.
1: Well, also, like, I don't know if Nick Saban had the love for hot yoga classes the way that Lane does. I think Miss Terry kept...
4: I don't think Saban's got a love for hot yoga, a lot of hot yoga things that I think Lane might have a love for of hot yoga things.
1: That's what I'm saying is I think Miss Terry kept Nick on the right path, where I feel like Lane Kiffin now is just...
4: Saban like ball, and that's it.
1: Yeah. It's singular,
4: Lane
1: yes.
4: Lane might stray from the path of righteousness.
1: I think he is...
4: That is ball every once in a while.
1: I think Lane has some other interests, and I think that's where you see the difference between the two, and I think...
4: Allegedly.
1: Yes. Well, no, I mean, he likes hot yoga. He's out there.
4: Yeah.
1: He's putting it on social media. You can draw a conclusion that one likes it if they're constantly promoting it. And those who attend said classes, I don't know, maybe he's a friendly guy.
4: Sure.
1: I'm just saying,

0: it's very obvious that those are they operate in two different ways.
1: Yeah,
0: the two individuals. Nick Saban's about ball.
1: I mean, look, Carroll and Saban both won, so that's fine. If this leads to a national championship and you want to overreact on a Monday, that's fine. LSU looks like the best team in college football.
0: No, there's no overreaction. I would say it's an impressive win because Clemson, even though they've been bad recently, they're still a real program.
1: It's still Clemson.
0: So it's an impressive win. I'm not overreacting.
1: Mm-hmm.
0: I think that this is a team that can challenge for the playoff. I'm also not overreacting looking at Ole Miss last night saying, oh, you only won by what? It took until the fourth quarter for you to really put the game away. But Trinidad Chambliss looked fantastic last night in the second half. Some of those throws were incredible.
1: Yeah.
0: And Jeff Brohm on the other side, I don't know if there's a worse coach in college football that has a ranked team than Jeff Brohm. I mean, my God.
1: Yeah.
0: No timeouts going into the fourth quarter, multiple times running into the kicker from your special teams unit. What the hell is going on with your pro? You're terrible.
1: No,
0: just
1: idea.
0: Absolutely terrible. So, I mean, like, if you want a reaction to, like, an overreaction to what you saw, like, maybe it's you look at Oregon and say, man, that game should not have been a 7-point game with Boise State, 34-27. But then again, Boise is usually a pretty solid program. They've had success in the past. It's not like they were playing Texas State or, you know, Southern Abdallah University.
1: Hey, whoa. We're a solid university and we take pride.
0: No, I know, but you're bad at football.
1: Take pride.
0: That's what I'm saying, is you're bad at football.
1: We take pride in ourselves, okay?
0: You're very good at rewatching The Sopranos.
1: Hey, that's a course. That's a 2-credit course, okay?
0: I know it is. I would say, so the takeaways, Michigan winning by one with the gifted extra second play and then rushing the field, that just is hilarious all the way around.
1: Yeah.
0: LSU, big win at home, Lane's first game, that's great.
1: Mm-hmm.
0: Oregon, you would like to win by more, but it happens. Ole Miss, you win by 3, a field goal at the end. Closer than you expected, especially after some of those scores in the second half where it felt like Ole Miss would, like, pull away and then Louisville would just come back immediately and score a touchdown. It was a fun game last night, but they survive. I would say the other takeaway I have is Notre Dame. Notre Dame in the first half, it was a 13-10 game, 3-point game, ND with the lead. They then go out in the second half and they outscore Wisconsin 28-3. C.J. Carr, 2 touchdowns, 239 in the air. He looked much better in the second half than he did. A little struggling, a little rusty to start the game. But I think the takeaway there is you're in a different environment because the game was played at Lambeau. Although Lambeau is in the middle of Wisconsin, and it's a Badger home game, essentially, for this Shamrock series that they had to open this. And you go out there in the second half, and you dominate.
1: Yeah,
0: and the defense was really good. A pick six. I think that was an impressive win from ND last night, 41-13 over Wisconsin.
1: No, I agree with you. They're a team that I think they can go really far in the playoff. I like the way they looked last night. CJ Carr goes into the season as the Heisman favorite. He's fourth right now, though, after the weekend, because Darian Mensah on Friday night put on a show for Miami. That was the team I was impressed with the most over the weekend, because Darian Mensah, 400 yards, 5 touchdowns. You had Malachi Toney had 234 yards on 12 receptions with 3 touchdowns himself. So I like the way Miami looked. Miami looks like a team that can come right back and go to the national championship again this year.
0: Yeah, they were good. And you're right. On Friday night, to see that classic ACC matchup of Miami-Stanford.
1: Yeah. I mean, listen.
0: Miami-Stanford,
1: take
0: classic.
1: Take me back to watching with my dad.
0: You know what they
1: We'd
0: say.
1: We sit down and we watch Miami-Stanford every year.
0: When they say when Miami travels west, almost as far as they can travel in the country to play a game on the road in conference, you can't miss it.
1: No, you can't.
0: You cannot miss it. And you're right. Miami put it on Stanford from the jump.
1: Yeah.
0: They were very impressive. And then the rest of the slate, I don't have to go through it. Here's the sum of what took place. Blowouts.
1: The good teams looked good.
0: Blowouts. Everyone won their game for the most part. Blowouts. No big upsets. Blowouts. Is this good for college football that week one featured?

0: There's so many blowouts from Ohio State to Georgia to Texas to Penn State to just go down the top 25. Just Texas A&M 50-0. Indiana 52-16 over Northern Texas. Texas Tech wins 33-10 over Abilene Christian. Alabama 48-10 over, as you called them, a nobody school, yeah, in East Carolina?
1: Yeah, okay. Over, right, a bunch of nobodies.
0: A bunch of nobodies in East Carolina.
1: Josh Graham, who's listening right now.
0: Is he? You said that earlier in the show, that a bunch of nobodies at East Carolina.
1: Yeah.
0: Is it good for college football that there's this many blowouts to start this season?
1: Okay, can I say it's not bad for college football without it being not good for college football at the same time? Like, it's not that it's not good for college football, but I don't think it's bad for college football that this takes place. Like, I don't think there's some, like, oh my God, nobody's watching college football. Like, I don't think that's the case. I think that it's the first week of September. It's still, you know, it's Labor Day weekend. A lot of people are traveling. I don't think that you need to have all these marquee matchups that people are going to be sitting down and you have to watch all these huge games. I also think teams realize that they're not going to put themselves up for a huge risk this early in the season and have it backfire on them when they don't know what their team is yet. Putting yourself and playing a big game early in the season, while you can rebound from it early, you might not, if you have your next game is bad, then you've put yourself in a hole, right? A lot of these teams, this is their first action besides their spring game, and they've only been hitting themselves for all of spring and summer, and that's it.
0: Yeah.
1: So the coaches now are treating these games this week, and some of them next week as well, as preseason games. Or if you had a big game like LSU, you had Clemson, who's supposed to be good when they scheduled these games. They didn't know that they were going to be bad. That next week, you've got your cupcake, and you kind of get a little bit of a breather before you take on Ole Miss. I don't think it's necessarily good for the game, but I don't think it's bad, and it's something that we need to say, well, we need to change the way college football does their scheduling and all that. Does it matter that week one, you just get to watch a bunch of really good quarterbacks be really good? No, I don't think it does anything.
0: It doesn't bother me at all. 310-840-4910. I feel like it's something you say today, maybe tomorrow. But chances are when you get back to work tomorrow, you're going to start talking NFL football.
1: Yeah.
0: The NFL starts up on Wednesday. You got a game on Thursday, and you got the full slate on Sunday. I think it's a conversation topic today because it's something that happens at the start of the season every year. It doesn't bother me at all. You look ahead at next week, the schedule looks pretty normal. You got teams matched
1: Oklahoma,
0: up.
1: Michigan.
0: You got a big nooner with Oklahoma and Michigan, yeah, and then it's Texas, Ohio State at night. Those are the two big games of the day. There's various sneaky good matchups like Bama, Kentucky is an SEC matchup. Like, that's okay.
1: You got
0: what else was I just looking at? There was a game that I was like, all right, that's like Iowa State, Iowa.
1: That'll be
0: good. Is being played early in the season, and it's that game is next Saturday night. Arkansas, Utah, that should be a decent game. Mm-hmm. So there's sizzle on the plate for next week. Arizona State, Texas A&M. Okay, like there's, I mean, hell, even look at Oregon and Oklahoma State. That game is being played, and you got two really good quarterbacks going head-to-head in that matchup. So, I mean, next week the games are better.
1: Yeah.
0: So it's a one-week thing. You're right. Many of these teams, there is no preseason. This is there's no cupcake in week zero. This is how they start the season. I'm okay with it. And also, it's Labor Day weekend, right? The football is there if you want it. If you're on a boat all day, you're not going to watch the football?
1: Yeah.
0: That's fine. Chances are, if you're on the boat, you probably had the football games going on your phone, right? Yeah. Like we all, you know, I'm on the golf course on Saturday. We have the games on in the golf course, on the cart, right? Yeah. Like on one of our phones. Like it's there in the background. It's still summer. I'm not bothered by it. But there were a lot of blowouts. And boy, how pathetic are you, Michigan, to rush the field after that? That's something, man.
1: Let's see how they do with Oklahoma.
0: That is something. That's wild. It's Black and Abdallah here on Westwood One Sports and the Westwood One Sports app. The summer of football is winding down. We've been counting down the days to the start of the NFL season. If we rank the teams in the NFL who are all in on winning the Super Bowl this year, who's number one on the list? We'll tell you coming up next. The wait is over. Football is here, and so is DraftKings. DraftKings is now live in all 50 states, one app, every sport nationwide.
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1: We're getting ready for week one in the NFL. 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Throughout the summer, Abdallah, we have counted down the days to the start of the football season. We started at 100, and we have counted down each and every day to get to this week. We are now in the final days of the summer of football. Today, let's get to it.
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1: Westwood One Sports, your home for Super Bowl 61, including the opener on Wednesday night, Seattle and New England. 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Abdallah, we are 2 days away from the start of the NFL season.
11: Man.
1: 2 days away, which means we will only play that intro for the summer of football one more time here on the show.
11: It's so hard to say goodbye.
1: So there you go. 2 more days until the start of the NFL season.
11: I can't wait. I'm excited. I'm ready to go. Let's do it.
1: Today's topic for the summer of football: which team needs to win the Super Bowl the most? Mm. ESPN has a Super Bowl countdown ranking list, taking all the teams in the NFL and ranking them on who is all in the most heading into this season. So as we look at the Super Bowl chances, who is the, you know, there's one team I think that stands above the rest where it's like clearly they pushed all the chips into the middle. They're the team that doesn't care about those first round picks. They want to get high-level players on their roster to chase a championship. That team, it's the Los Angeles Rams. They're number one on the list. Now, I don't think that that is much of a surprise, so I'm not sure if there's much of a debate to that. Now, number two on the list, that's interesting. If you look around the NFL, if the Rams are one, who's the second team that's pushing all their chips in to get to the Super Bowl this season? Who would you say? What are the options?
11: If I had to guess, just if I had to do like a cloud of options, I'd give you the Ravens with their trade for Trey Hendrickson.
1: Yep.
11: I would give you the Bengals just because of the comments made by Joe
1: Interesting.
11: Burrow.
1: Yeah, you know, you're right. Cincinnati is one I wasn't thinking of, but you're right.
11: He's manifesting the Super Bowl. The

0: are his comments that he made and how he's sick of saying next year and all this kind of stuff. The 49ers are always in there because of their you know, their window. They're getting up there in age, all that kind of stuff. Obviously, I'd throw the Chiefs in there just because you never know when Andy Reid is going to hang them up. And every year that you have Patrick Mahomes and Andy Reid, you should be going for it. That's like the cloud that I would put in. Now, I'm looking at the article, so I know the answer to number two. So that was all for naught. So I could just tell you who number two is, because it's none of those teams that I mentioned, Chris.
1: Go ahead.
0: Because it's a surprise team. Number two is actually the Denver Broncos for a very surprising reason. Because despite Bo Nix being a young quarterback in everyone's eyes, the average age of their roster is quite surprising. They are a very old team. They are an aged team. Unbeknownst to people, the average age of their offensive starters is 29 years old. And the whole offensive line is 28 or older. That is an old and aged team, Chris.
1: I believe it says for offensive starters, the average age of 29 ranks second in the NFL.
0: Mm-hmm.
1: And yeah, the offensive line is at 28 years old. So they've got some older players. Then they look at the average age of the Broncos defense on starters. And the average age is 28, which is fourth in the NFL. So yeah, I mean, they've got veterans who can play and they're going to be good. They also made a big trade in the offseason, securing a wide receiver in Jalen Waddle. I agree. Like, I don't think that that's a bad pick, saying that Denver has been all in. Now, I think the counter to that argument is how we started the conversation. It's the age of the quarterback.
0: Yeah.
1: And if Bo Nix is a legitimate quarterback, your window is going to be open for a very long time.
0: Yeah.
1: So you don't have to necessarily be all in. I would actually, so number three on the list. So here's how the list goes. It's Rams, Broncos, three. It lists off the 49ers. Mm-hmm. I actually think the 49ers should be above the Broncos because the 49ers seem like this is it.
0: I agree.
1: This feels like they've got to get there now or else it's going to fall apart.
0: Yeah, I agree with that because we've talked about how, you know, the age of the rest of the roster. But again, Purdy's young. You know, Shanahan is also a very young head coach. And as long as you've got Shanahan in there, I feel like, you know, you keep plugging wide receivers in there. I know that Evans is old. They added him. But as long as you keep plugging guys in there and you've got a good offensive system with Shanahan, I feel like you can keep that window slightly open with the 49ers.
1: The way the rest of the list goes on ESPN, they have the Bills at four, okay, which you mentioned, and the Ravens at five.
0: Yeah. I agree with that.
1: So Rams, Broncos, 49ers, Bills, Ravens,
0: no
1: all
0: Bengals
1: in on this season. No Bengals, no Cowboys.
0: Interesting.
1: Let's see. Who else would be in that conversation? No Eagles?
0: Yeah. The Eagles have won recently.
1: Yeah. You're right. Like, they're... Yeah, I mean... Yeah, it's interesting. You're right. But Kansas City not being on there is fascinating as well.
0: They've won recently, too, but I think you just want to take advantage of every year of Mahomes and Andy Reid being together. You know, because Andy Reid could at any moment say, I'm done, I want to retire, I'm handing the keys to someone else. You know, and that great of an offensive mind, you don't want to lose because there's always a question of who's going to take over.
1: There you go. There's the summer of football here on Black and Abdallah as we count down the days to the start of the NFL season. 2 days away from the start of the NFL season, Patriots and Seahawks on Wednesday night. Football is here. We're ready to go. We're locked and loaded. 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The San Francisco 49ers have been in Australia for about a week now. They've been over there for quite a few days. Did you see the story that Sean McVay told reporters yesterday that the plans are they're leaving tomorrow?
0: Okay.
1: So remember how the Rams were being all secretive? They weren't telling anyone when they were leaving?
0: Yeah.
1: They're leaving on Tuesday.
0: Okay.
1: So I think that technically gets them there
0: Thursday,
1: a day before the game. Remember, yeah, there people were saying they're going to show up and then go right and play the game.
0: Yeah,
1: they're going to be there like a full day from what it sounds like.
0: Well, the game is like at 10:30 in the morning, isn't it?
1: Yeah,
0: over there. Okay, so they're there like the day before, and then they wake up and they play the game.
1: I heard something that, or I think I heard it, or I read it the other day that like the idea of when that game is being played over there, mm-hmm, is actually body clock, the equivalent to it being like 4 o'clock in the afternoon.
0: Okay.
1: In San Francisco.
0: I cannot wait
1: or
0: for
1: Los Angeles.
0: I cannot wait for the hot takes.
1: Yeah, I mean
0: for after this game.
1: It's gonna be wild. Now,
0: I cannot wait.
1: Kyle Shanahan's over it as well. Take a listen to Kyle Shanahan talking to reporters yesterday, trying to explain the schedule the 49ers are on this week in Australia, while also having loved ones back home in San Francisco who weren't with them on the trip, and trying to figure out all of this stuff in the schedule and the practice schedule and when they're playing. What day are the 49ers playing? Well, it's this day here. It's that day there. Take a listen to Kyle Shanahan yesterday.
2: We did our totally normal routine. I'm not sure because we're a little confused with when I look at my clock and it says the time, and then I try to see my family's time and it says the time, but it says yesterday. I don't even get how that's possible. So I feel like I'm in the future. And then also when we play on our Friday, which I think is a Thursday in the U.S., we're such creatures of habit. So I call today Tuesday.
1: What?
2: I call today Wednesday, which is the first day we put in a game plan.
1: Okay.
2: I think it's Monday. However, though, it's Sunday in the present. So, like, I'm going to mess that up all week if you guys ask me. But today is just our first day of the game plan, which is a Wednesday. We'll put in some on a Thursday. Friday is the final part of the game plan. Yeah. Saturday we walk through and we play on Sunday, which is a Friday in Australia and a Thursday in the U.S. So don't ever make me do that again.
1: So that's Kyle Shanahan yesterday. Abdallah, do you understand what the hell he's talking about there?
0: Absolutely. Listen, just because your feeble brain can understand the concept of time.
1: My feeble brain.
0: Yeah, listen, you're a simpleton. I understand time.
1: I'm not someone that looks at a practice schedule and can only refer to it as a Monday on a Monday or a Tuesday on a Monday and a Wednesday on a Monday. It's the second day of the practice schedule for the week. Everyone knows the day before a game's a walkthrough, and then you know that the Friday is the final install at the goal line, and you know that Thursday is, like, I understand that.
0: More of a percentage of our brain than others, and that's fine. You have a lot of mush in there. You have a lot of gray matter that you just don't use. It's just taking up space.
1: Ain't that the truth? If anyone's ever listened to this show, they know that.
0: And listen, you comprehend it. If they're playing the game on a Friday and that's on a Sunday, that's 2 days early. So you just have to move everything 2 days. So today is a Monday, so it's technically Wednesday. It's Wednesday on a Monday and then Thursday on a Tuesday. As simple as that.
1: Okay.
0: And then Friday on a Wednesday.
1: Friday on a Wednesday.
0: Yeah. Saturday on a Thursday.
1: Saturday on a Friday. Okay, yeah, okay, all right.
0: It's simple stuff, man. And then when Kyle Shanahan gets back, his daughter's going to be 95 years old.
2: We put in a game plan, but I think it's Monday. However, though, it's Sunday in the present. So, like, I'm going to mess that up all week if you guys ask me. But today is just our first day of the game plan, which is a Wednesday.
0: Yeah.
2: We'll put in some on a Thursday. Friday is the final part of the game plan. Saturday we walk through when we play on Sunday, which is a Friday in Australia.
0: Friday.
2: US, so don't ever make me do that again.
0: I explained it to you.
1: Okay, so there you go.
0: It's not that hard.
1: With that said, how about this note from Adam Schefter? 49ers defensive coordinator Raheem Morris turned 50 on Thursday, September the 3rd. It also happened to be the day the 49ers flew to Australia, leaving Wednesday night, September 2nd, and arriving Friday morning, September the 4th, local time. The 49ers lost a day traveling to Australia, which means that Morris lost his 50th birthday, because for the 49ers, September the 3rd never took place.
0: So he never turned 50.
1: I mean, he technically did on their flight.
0: No, he never turned. The day never happened for him.
1: I mean,
0: he's still 49.
1: It happened. Like, they were on the flight Wednesday night when they left.
0: Mm-hmm.
1: And then when it crossed over.
0: Mm-hmm.
1: So the time while you were on the flight where midnight struck, that amount of time until when they landed, that was his birthday. The in-flight meal and the sleep in between, and maybe two or three getting up and walking the length of the plane to stretch your legs and go to the bathroom. That was his birthday. Raheem Morris had a birthday in the air, and then when they landed Friday morning, it was September the 4th, local time. No more birthday. That was it.
0: You think George Kittle got on the intercom and sang to him?
3: We have a special guest here on the flight deck, and he's the coach, and he's a defensive coordinator. And we just want to say happy birthday from all of us here in the crew. Happy birthday. Live it up, because when we land, your day's over.
0: And if you want to take advantage of our mileage program, you can grab a pamphlet on the way out. You earn 100,000 extra bonus miles by flying with us today. Thank you for flying the friendly skies.
1: Yeah, if that's what they flew.
0: All the skies are friendly, though.
1: Oh, are they?
0: I think so.
1: Some are not friendly. I've seen the videos of people fighting on planes. There's like crazy stuff happening on planes these days. I don't know. But yeah, so that's what Adam Schefter put out there earlier today.
0: Why is that? Okay, I love Schefter. Why is this?
1: I don't know. I have no idea. It's not news. It's
0: what
1: nothing. It's a paragraph. This is word for word what Schefter put on social media like an hour ago.
0: I know that we're hurting for news on the Monday before the season starts, but come on, man.
1: Go to a barbecue, dude. Like,
0: yeah,
1: really, who cares?
0: It's a day off.
1: But, like, what's funny is look at the photo that's along with this post.
0: Well, you know what this is, right? Someone asked him about asked about the time change, and he's like, well, you know, I lost my birthday. Like someone had to ask him about this.
1: But the picture of Raheem Morris looks concerned that, like, people should be aware that he lost his birthday.
0: And you know who cares the least about their birthdays? Football coaches.
1: Oh, yeah, football coaches and you know, grown adult men. You're a football coach. Right? Like, I don't care. If I was traveling somewhere and I lost my birthday date because I was in air traveling to Australia,
0: who cares? You're not one of these week-long birthday people?
1: No, I'm not. Okay. I think once you get beyond, like, 21, right? Like, celebrate the loved ones around you. Those birthdays are important, but, like... Me, myself, calling together a me party for my birthday, that ain't me. Is that your jam?
0: No.
1: Raj, is that your jam? Raj, are you a birthday guy?
0: Raj, do you take the week off for your birthday?
4: No. I stopped having birthdays like 10 years ago, or maybe even longer than that. So I'm I'm on like my 12th anniversary of my 30th birthday or something along those lines. We just stopped.
0: Let me see. My birthday's on a Friday this year, so I don't get the day off for my birthday.
1: You're going to take it off?
0: No, I'm not going to take it off. It's a football Friday.
1: It is a football Friday.
0: It's a football Friday.
1: No, it's a football Friday.
0: I'm going to be here.
1: It's also going to be in the heart of the playoff races at that point.
0: Are you kidding me? That's hunting season. Are you kidding me?
4: I would say if we're around each other, I'd be down with celebrate. Like if it was Abdallah's birthday, like we are going all out to like rage on Abdallah's birthday, I'd be in. Same with you, Chris.
1: Oh, yeah, no doubt. Like go out with your friends.
4: I want to celebrate my own birthday.
1: Enjoy the day.
4: I'm down to celebrate yours.
0: Taking days off is weird.
1: There are people who make their birthday a big deal. It's like, no, if your significant other wants to celebrate your birthday or if your family wants to, I get that.
0: Yeah.
1: That's not why I'm saying.
4: What about when your significant other gets mad that you have to work on your birthday? Chris, it's your birthday. They're making you work on your birthday, Chris.
0: Leave me alone.
1: It is what it is. It's Black and Abdallah here on Westwood One Sports and the Westwood One Sports app, hanging out with you until 3 Eastern. Man, every day we have the countdown for the NFL season. We're days away.
0: Raj continues
1: to point out to us that we are 43 days away from the start of the NBA season. There is one star in the NBA, not named LeBron. One star that once again is making everything about him. Big surprise. Not the first time he's done this. We'll tell you about that coming up next.
5: 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Seahawks, Patriots, followed by Thursday night's NFL Melbourne game on Netflix. 49ers, Rams. The NFL is here. Westwood One Sports.
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1: 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Thank you to Raj and Roy for producing today's show. Jim Rome and the Jim Rome Show is coming up next at 3 Eastern right here on Westwood One Sports in about 10 minutes. Hope you had a great Labor Day, and thanks for hanging out with Black and Abdallah today here on Westwood One Sports. Charles Barkley is at it again. This is Barkley on the Bills. What? How many times are we going to do this with the Barkley thing? Threatening that he's going to retire. How many? Five times now? Six? Charles seven Barkley times?
2: At it again.
1: Wait, how many times are we going to go down this path?
2: What is wrong with you?
1: What do you mean? How many times is he going to say that he's contemplating retiring and then he never retires?
2: He's at it again.
1: Take a listen. Take a listen. Bill Simmons podcast, Charles Barkley on his future.
3: Ernie said to me, "Chuck, would you please stay for two more years?" I said, "You know what, Ernie? I love you, man. You're the best." I said, "I'll stay."

0: two more years. So right now, unless Ernie changes his mind, next year is my last year for 100%, Bill. I'm hoping the show keeps going on ESPN, but if Ernie retires after next year, I'm done. Because we're a package deal. I got so much love and respect for that guy. If he says he's done, I'm gone.
1: So there's Charles Barkley. Now, I don't disagree with what he's telling you, that when Ernie Johnson stops broadcasting, I'm guessing Charles will also retire.
2: Yeah, he was also...
1: Barkley has said this like five times now.
2: First of all, he was asked about it. Okay.
1: No, I know. He's always asked about it.
2: Yeah, but that's what he's supposed to... What is he supposed to do? He's asked about it. He's going to answer.
1: No, I mean, it's...
2: Listen, and has he not
1: done this multiple times?
2: But he stuck to the same answer, right? If the show ends, I'm going to leave, obviously. The show ended. If they blow us out, I'm going to leave. I'm not going to do another iteration of the show with new people, okay? So they took the show and they moved it to ESPN.
1: Yeah.
2: And they didn't bring in new people. So
1: how'd it go?
2: It doesn't matter. The point is he's still doing the show with the same people.
1: Yeah.
2: Okay. So he says as soon as those people leave the show, he's leaving. It's not like he's changing his tune and he's not pulling an Aaron Rodgers, will he, won't he?
1: I don't know, man.
2: He's always said the same thing over and over again.
1: Let's see. Can I find the amount of times? Do you think Google will help me out with that? The amount of times Charles Barkley has said that he's going to retire and hasn't?
2: I think you're too obsessed with this. Who cares?
1: What do you mean, who cares? I'm just giving you information. He said that on the Simmons podcast.
2: I understand that, but why does it matter?
1: No, it doesn't matter. And full disclosure, Charles Barkley is like the nicest person in the world.
2: He is. That's why
1: he's outstanding.
2: He's
1: great at what he does. It's just funny to me that, like, how many times is he going to say, yeah, this is my last year, and then it's not your last year because you can broadcast forever. You can still broadcast forever. I would bet, you want to do a lifetime bet? I would bet that Barkley continues even when Ernie retires.
2: That's not really a lifetime bet if he's done after a year, so we got a year to find out.
1: But it is possible. Yeah, I guess if Ernie retires in a year, who knows?
2: Yeah,
1: he may not retire in a year.
2: He might not. Maybe it's to put pressure on ESPN to give them all raises.
1: That's exactly what this is.
2: All right.
1: That's exactly what that's what it is every time with Barkley.
2: All right. So he wants more money. He deserves it.
1: I don't have anything against it. It's just I'm not taking the retirement article seriously that he's actually going to retire. That's all I'm saying.
2: Okay. So he's retired.
1: He's at it again, man.
2: He's not at anything again. He's at it again. Questions.
1: He's at it again. Hey, we still have more college football tonight.
2: We do.
1: SMU, Florida State. I'm excited for this game. 7:30 Eastern, ESPN television. SMU, the favorite by 2.5 is what I'm seeing.
2: Yeah, I think that for Florida State, obviously you got off to the season with a win last week in week 0 against New Mexico State, 34-17. You kind of need this win. If you can pull off the upset against a ranked opponent, that would be great. I think that Norvell can maybe not necessarily bring the program all the way back this season, but this would be a good start if you can go in tonight and get a win against SMU, against obviously a ranked team. You're a slight underdog, so it wouldn't be surprising if they did.
1: I mean, you want to talk about how far Florida State has fallen. You're at home hosting SMU. You're not ranked. They're ranked. You are the underdog.
2: Doesn't get any easier next week because they have to go to Alabama.
1: You're Florida State.
2: Mm-hmm.
1: Florida State, in our lifetime, has been one of the best college football programs.
2: Yep.
1: So Mike Norvell needs a win tonight at FSU, tonight, 7:30 Eastern, as there's more college football on your Labor Day weekend. The college football is great. Final thought. I'm not as bothered as a Barkley as I am bothered by the Michigan students rushing the field after their win. That I'm bothered by. That's ridiculous. Michigan's not rushing the field on Western Michigan. Jim Rome's next.
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12: This is Dr. Catherine Albrecht, and you're listening to WJOL, the voice of Joliet. In World War II, aircraft carriers ruled the seas, but since they had no armor and were packed to the gills with flammable fuel, torpedoes, and bombs, they were prime targets for enemy battleships. I'm Dr. Catherine Albrecht, back with a bit of naval history after this.
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12: Three American aircraft carriers near the island of Samar narrowly escaped destruction in 1944. A fleet of massive Japanese battleships had snuck past American defenses to attack the carriers, but the tiny USS Samuel B. Roberts, one of the smallest ships in the U.S. Navy, heroically distracted the enemy long enough for the U.S. carriers to escape. Tragically, the Japanese sunk the ship, which is remembered to this day for their heroic actions.

0: of its crew. 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
9: And good morning, I'm Julie Cronus. Here's the news. Canada's new tariffs on billions of dollars in American goods is now in effect.
10: The tariffs range from 15 to 50%, covering more than $27 billion in U.S. imports. They target products including steel, dairy, appliances, farm equipment, electronics, and paper products. Canadian officials say it's in response to the 50% duties imposed by President Trump on Canadian goods. This as tensions between President Trump and Canadian Prime Minister Mark Carney continue to rise, and with trade talks stalled. In Washington, I'm Scott Carr.
9: On the roads, actually the only delay right now we have on the roads this early morning is on the Stevens inbound, and that's from Cicero over to Kedzie, the outbound side looking good. The forecast from Will County's Weather Center, here's meteorologist Chuck Brady.
11: Good morning. From the WJOL Will County Weather Center, we head back to work on this Tuesday with plenty of sunshine ahead of us. 89 degrees, our forecast high this afternoon. Tonight, we do see a slight chance of rain, though. It's a 30% chance of rain after dark. Temperatures will drop to 72. And then for Wednesday, it's a good chance of rain, 80% chance of rain. Those showers and thunderstorms will probably last pretty much all day long. High 86 in the afternoon. That rain continues over.

0: Wednesday night, maybe a little bit of sunshine on Thursday. Again, though, for our Tuesday, once again, mostly sunshine today with a high of 89. The rain possibly arriving tonight, and a good chance it will last all day for tomorrow. 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From the WJOL Will County Weather Center, I'm staff forecaster Chuck Brady.
1: And currently at 540, it is 60 degrees. The NTSB has recovered the flight data and audio recorders from the deadly plane crash at Miami International Airport.
2: Speaking Monday from Miami, NTSB Chairwoman Jennifer Homendy said her agency is determined to get to the bottom of what happened.
3: We are deeply, deeply committed to our duty, our responsibilities to determine how this accident occurred, why it happened.
2: Five people were killed and five others injured when an Amazon cargo plane went off the runway while landing Sunday afternoon. The Boeing 767 was coming in from Puerto Rico. Homendy said it struck a van with several people inside, then struck a Toyota Corolla while sliding 1,500 feet past the paved surface. Homendy gave condolences to the families who lost their loved ones in the incident. I'm Mark Mayfield.
1: A New York City firefighter has died of World Trade Center-related illnesses just days before the 25th anniversary of the 9/11 terror attacks.
4: Retired FDNY Lieutenant Gerald Riley of Ladder 22 died last Thursday. The Uniformed Firefighters Association says Riley was a devoted husband, father, and grandfather and showed unwavering dedication during rescue and recovery operations at Ground Zero. He died at the age of 75. The Never Forget Project says that 343 firefighters were killed on 9/11. Over 100 have died of World Trade Center-related injuries or illness, and thousands more are now sick. I'm Tammy Trujillo.
1: Hunter Biden says he's launching a new meme coin called Laptop, a nod to the long-running political controversy surrounding former President Biden's son and his personal laptop.
2: The debut, first reported by the Wall Street Journal, was teased with a video montage of news clips and political commentary referencing the device. The token will launch Wednesday. Meme coins carry no intrinsic value but often spike on social media buzz. Similar coins promoted by President Trump and First Lady Melania Trump surged briefly before collapsing. I'm Mark Mayfield.
1: Atmos is reportedly getting into the robo-taxi business.
4: The company is run by former Uber boss Travis Kalanick. The Financial Times reports it's now on a hiring spree as it moves into autonomous vehicles. For now, they're partnering with Uber, and Uber is investing in Atmos. I'm Tammy Trujillo.
1: And a crew of official military tailors in Massachusetts is giving some Navy uniforms a makeover.
5: The Navy Clothing and Textile Research Facility is making adjustments to female uniforms. They started a five-year plan to update size and fit about 2 years ago, as the women had been wearing male uniforms. Some adjustments have already been made. More are coming. In August, a team of designers collaborated with 80 female service members to help them develop future uniforms with better fitting options, including the iconic jumper top. I'm Bree Tennis.
1: And a new survey shows that 39% of men say they have tried a health or wellness trend after noticing it on social media.
2: The Cleveland Clinic study also shows about three-quarters of men are motivated to improve their health after seeing health content on the internet, and 44% say they have compared their body and overall health. Dr. Peter Bianch with the Cleveland Clinic says it's important for men to make sure the content they are consuming is credible. He says it's best to get advice from a healthcare professional. I'm Mark Mayfield.
1: Today we raise our hand, palm forward, and part fingers, as this is a very important day in the sci-fi world.
5: Today is Star Trek Day, honoring when the first show aired back in 1966. It was a breakthrough, as it was a sci-fi show designed for adults. Kirk, Spock, and McCoy led the team. It made the actors household names, even though William Shatner couldn't pull off the Vulcan salute without glue. And for the record, no one ever said, "Beam me up, Scotty." Today, dress up. Consider it a Halloween pregame. Watch a show and learn a little Klingon. Jup. Look it up. I'm Bree Tennis.
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0: 5:47 sports time on 1340 WJOL. Good morning. I'm Scott Slocum. Let us start with football. Let's do it, right? The WJOL Edgerton Big Five poll. We are through 3 weeks of the season and starting to get a pretty good idea of who the top dogs are in our area. Lincoln Way East, the number one ranked team. They go to 3-0 with a big win at Homewood Flossmoor. Providence Catholic took out Joliet Catholic. They're 3-0 and ranked second. Morris is 3-0. The Warriors are ranked third. Wilmington following up on that state championship. Oh, they lost a lot. They're not going to be very good next year, that being this year. They're 3-0. And ranked fourth. And Lincoln Way West is 3-0. The Warriors are number five. Joliet Catholic drops out. Lincoln Way Central, who took out Lockport Friday night, is the next team. And if we have one of these five stumble and fall, week one of the NFL season kicks off tomorrow night. A Super Bowl rematch takes place in Seattle between the Seahawks and Patriots. Elsewhere, the Bears visit the Panthers on Sunday, while the Chiefs host the Broncos on Monday. Speaking of the Bears, they're mourning a key contributor to their 1985 Super Bowl winning team. Fullback Matt Sui died Sunday at the age of 68. They had a touchdown in Super Bowl 20 romp over New England. Our condolences to the Sui family. Joliet Slammer season is over. Finished with a record of 42 wins and 60 losses. Cubs got edged by the Brewers 4-3 in their series opener. Had a lead late, but the bullpen falters once again. Pete Kuermjohr hit a home run in the ninth for Chicago. That's his 41st of the season. Cubs have lost two in a row. The three-game set continues tonight. Milwaukee, they lead the Cubs by 8 games in the NL Central. White Sox took the day off yesterday. They will be in action tonight at home against Pittsburgh. White Sox have a three-game lead. Again, a three-game lead on Cleveland in the NL or in the American League Central Division. And we did have one college football game last night. Back to the college ranks. Number 20 SMU took out Florida State 27-24. And that is your look at sports on 1340 WJOL. Coming up next, it gets traffic, weather, headlines, things that we're going to be discussing right here on another edition of Slocum in the Morning.
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0: It's 5:52, and you are listening to Will County's News Talk Sports 1340 WJOL. Hello, everyone, and welcome to another edition of Slocum in the Morning. This one, a post-Labor Day edition of Slocum in the Morning, 8th day of September. We've got a busy day. Unfortunately, the village of Frankfort will be in the crosshairs today. We'll tell you why in just a little bit. Let's jump into the newsroom, though, get some quick headlines, plus traffic and weather with Julie Cronus. Julie.
1: All right, so good morning. Joliet police officers responded to an apartment building on Western Avenue for a report of a shooting. Lincoln Way East students were involved in a racist harassment at a football game. Braidwood man wins $1 million, and close to $30 billion will be wagered on NFL this season. If you're on the roads, it's not too bad, knock on wood, this morning. Stevenson inbound is slow from Cicero to Kedzie. Outbound side looking good. I-80, no problems so far. Today, weather-wise, sunny, high 85. Tonight, humid, 71. Currently, it is 60 degrees. From the WJOL Traffic Center, I'm Julie Cronus.
0: All right, thanks, Julie. Appreciate that. It is 5:53. Hope you had a good weekend. The weather was, oh my Lord, good. Seriously? You know when the weather's good when you got to say, oh, my Lord, first, right? Anyway, we've got a busy morning. We do have some details. I had them Friday, but it wasn't one of those things I felt comfortable talking about. But you know what? Because of the sensitivity of it all, but because of, I don't want to say a copycat nature of the Clancy case that was declared a mistrial, by the way, in case you missed that. Well, that was on Friday. We've got a woman in Frankfort that allegedly killed her 2-year-old son, and we've got some details about how she did it, where she did it, who discovered the 2-year-old's body. So we'll get into all of that coming up this morning here on 1340 WJOL. It is a graphic story, and the only reason I really want to get into it is just in case somebody hears it, and that is of sound mind, that would think how horrific that would be. And maybe, just maybe they themselves, if they ever had any inkling of a feeling to do something similar, that they would reach out for help. So we're going to talk about it this morning, talk about horrific it was and still is, obviously, will always be for the family, but especially for the young kids that found their baby brother. It's just a horrific story. Speaking of Frankfort, Lincoln Way East played a football game at Homewood Flossmoor on Friday night. Supposed to be a good game. Both teams are ranked. Good rivalry between the two schools. It wasn't. Lincoln Way East won easily. Big win. I don't have our scoreboard up, but I thought it was like 38-7 or something like that. After the game, some Lincoln Way East fans thought it would be a good idea to talk trash in front of the HF fans. In my opinion, never a good idea to talk trash. However, it wasn't just talking trash. I'll explain coming up in just a little bit here on 1340 WJOL. Well, as Julie mentioned in her headlines, a Braidwood man gets a birthday present from a friend. I wonder if he shared it with him, or not shared it with him, but gave him anything at all. You'd almost have to, wouldn't you? I'll explain. Stay tuned right here to 1340 WJOL. We've got our 11 days of kindness. We roll on. I am just loving this promotion that we're doing. It's absolutely fantastic. 11 days of kindness. We are asking you to do something nice for people. That's right. It doesn't have to be what we suggest. It could be anything you want. But just in case you need a little help, Today, we've got maybe supporting veterans. 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It's part of our 11 Days of Kindness that will culminate on Saturday at the Abraham Lincoln National Cemetery. We'll be out cleaning headstones. Very much looking forward to that. If you'd like to learn more about how you can get involved with 11 Days of Kindness, go to WJOL.com. We've got our Pro Football Challenge that is here. You've got a game on Wednesday. So you've got to get in and sign up. Now, if you've signed up before, you are going to be in good shape, it looks like. Okay? Anyway, WJOL.com is where you can sign up for our Pro Football Challenge. 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We are giving away at the end of the year a 65-inch television. If you got the best record of them all. It's all brought to you by Miller Lite. 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We've got great weekly prizes from Miller, like jerseys and footballs and tickets to games, potentially. It's WJOL's Pro Football Challenge. Must be 21 or older to enter. I want to make sure you folks know a little bit about that. All right. I told you it was a busy Tuesday. You usually like to come back from a three-day weekend and just kind of chill just a little bit. No. We're going to be at the library on Thursday night for the Great American Road Trip, Route 66 Adventures. I will be there, doing a book signing and a book presentation. Starts at 7, lasts until 8 o'clock. If you'd like to go, you can go to the library and register. Just show up. We'd love to see you there. Julie Conis here today. She's got all the news. She'll have it for you right after ABC News, which is 1 minute away here on Will County's News Talk Sports, 1340 WJOL.
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4: From ABC News, I'm Sherry Preston. A troubling report on test scores for American teenagers. The numbers show U.S. high schoolers falling behind the rest of the world in reading. We're now number 13 globally, says ABC's Elizabeth Scholze, and some are blaming scrolling.
5: The organization that runs the test points to phones and social media. It found nearly one in three students was distracted by devices in class, and those students who were distracted scored the equivalent of three quarters of a school year behind the others. Students who spent more than 1 hour a day on social media also scored lower. And then there are the computers that schools handed out during the pandemic. A review of nearly 400 studies found students understand less when they read on a screen than on paper.
4: The test given is a part of the 2025 program for international assessment. The NTSB says a black box and data recorders have been recovered from the wreckage of the Amazon cargo plane that crashed at Miami International Airport, killing five, injuring five. ABC Aviation Safety Analyst John Nance says the plane was traveling at 128 miles an hour when it overran the runway.
6: It had excessive speed, and you can see from the videos they're having trouble actually getting the main gear on the runway. But dissipating all that energy, that's why the skid mark, so to speak, was so extensive and why she went as far as she did beyond the end of the runway.
4: Hurricane Lowell forcing the state of emergency on Kauai. The western Hawaiian islands getting up to 16 inches of rain and waves up to 30 feet. Tropical Storm Marie, meantime, lashing the California coast.
7: Huge waves from Tropical Storm Marie forced the evacuation of about 20 homes in Long Beach, California. The storm's flooding areas from Ventura to San Diego County.
4: ABC's Perry Russum. New tariffs on U.S. goods in Canada beginning today. Part of the ongoing trade war sparked by President Trump. Tariffs between 15 and 50% kicked in this morning. The president also says Canadian jet maker Bombardier can only sell in the U.S. if the planes are made here. This is ABC News.
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9: Mental health services are available through a host of agencies and organizations, but Army veteran Shantae Franco says anyone could be a lifeline.
10: Just sending a text, how are you really today, or would you like to go get a coffee? It just shows that they are not alone, and it goes a long way.
9: Franco has survived two suicide attempts, one while she was active duty. She now counsels fellow veterans about the help that's just a phone call away. Jim Ryan, ABC News.
4: The Menendez brothers, who killed their parents nearly 40 years ago in their Beverly Hills home, now eligible for parole, and they have a hearing set for next March. However, it may be tough getting out, says ABC's Alex Stone in L.A.
11: When they went in front of the parole board in August of last year, they were denied parole. And despite their family touting all the good things they say they've done in prison since they murdered their parents in 1989, the parole board found they had not been model prisoners, despite the image their family has tried to put out there. The board found the brothers had illegal cell phones in prison. Lyle had a recent cell phone infraction before the hearing last year. The board said that shows they can't follow the law. They can't follow rules, according to the board.
4: Still no word on what will happen meantime next with Lindsay Clancy, the Massachusetts mom who killed her three young children, she says, while suffering from postpartum psychosis. Prosecutors could seek to retry her and pursue a conviction on a lesser charge, or they could arrange a possible plea deal. Sherry Preston, ABC News.
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1: Good morning. I am Julie Cronus. Here is the news. A man faces charges in a Joliet shooting. Police say Antonio Sims got into a struggle on Sunday morning with another person on the 8th floor of an apartment building in the 300 block of Western Avenue. During the struggle, shots were fired, and the other person was sent to the hospital with a gunshot wound. Sims was arrested on gun and drug charges. The incident does still remain under investigation. If you're on the roads, if you're on the Stevenson, inbound, you're slow from Cicero to Kedzie. Outbound side, still looking fine, and I-80 still looking fine in either direction. The forecast for Will County's Weather Center, here's meteorologist Chuck Brady.
16: Good morning. From the WJOL Will County Weather Center, we head back to work on this Tuesday with plenty of sunshine ahead of us. 89 degrees, our forecast high this afternoon. Tonight, we do see a slight chance of rain, though. It's a 30% chance of rain after dark. Temperatures will drop to 72. And then for Wednesday, it's a good chance of rain. 80% chance of rain. Those showers and thunderstorms will probably last pretty much all day long. High 86 in the afternoon. That rain continues over into Wednesday night. Maybe a little bit of sunshine on Thursday. Again, though, for our Tuesday, once again, mostly sunshine today with a high of 89. The rain possibly arriving tonight, and a good chance it will last all day for tomorrow. Thanks for listening. From the WJOL Will County Weather Center, I'm staff forecaster Chuck Brady.
1: At 6:06, it is 60 degrees. A Frankfort woman is accused of killing her toddler son. 40-year-old Corey Walsh has been charged with three counts of first-degree murder. The crime happened Tuesday afternoon at a home on Brookstone Court. Officers found the 2-year-old hung in the basement, unresponsive. They did perform CPR, and he was pronounced dead at the local hospital. Three other children were in the home at the time and the crime, but they were unharmed. She was taken to the hospital after she reportedly tried to harm herself, and her injuries were non-life-threatening. A Braidwood resident's birthday celebration became a million-dollar milestone after he won $1 million in the lotto jackpot from a ticket he was given to him by a friend at his birthday party. The ticket was purchased at the Gash and Wash on Laraway in New Lenox. and the ticket matched all six numbers in Saturday's drawing. He thought he only won $1,000, and now the winner and his wife are looking forward to celebrating their good fortune with their family. The town of Flossmoor is considering legal action after what they call an incident of racist harassment. Video is circulating showing students from Lincoln Way East High School harassing black fans as they attended Homewood Flossmoor's homecoming game on Friday. One parent in the stands said the white teens were making monkey sounds, flapping their arms, and crawling like monkeys. Lincoln Way East administrators apologized to Homewood Flossmoor for the behavior of their students and will discipline those involved to the fullest extent. A new survey says 78% of Chicago Bears fans drink alcohol during games, and more than any other fan base in the National Football League. The study measured food and beverage consumption across 32 teams and found Bears fans and Atlanta Falcons fans led the league in consumption by an average of 2.7 drinks inside the stadium. Iron Maiden is announcing two special anniversary releases.

0: It's 6:12, and this is Will County's News Talk Sports, 1340 WJLR. Morning, everyone, and welcome to Tuesday, the 8th day of September. How y'all doing today? You had to have had an awesome weekend, even if you were working, even if you were maybe doing yard work or housework or, I don't know, whatever the heck you were doing. The weather was absolutely drop-dead perfect. Okay, maybe a little warm on Saturday, but Sunday and yesterday, oh, my word. Julie Cronus, good morning.
1: Hey, good morning. How are you?
0: I'm fine and dandy. I actually was at Prairie Bluff Golf Course by 6:30 yesterday morning. Normally, I sleep in, but we had Saturday and Sunday to sleep in, so a bunch of guys, about 40 of us, played in a golf event yesterday, and, you know, you and I are early risers. You
1: yes.
0: and I get up early, and we are in this studio, and we don't get to appreciate very often just how beautiful it is when the sun's coming up, but man, I'm on a golf course yesterday morning. It's, you know, 6:30 court till 7 when I first get there.
1: What are you, my father? That's what he used to do.
0: Man, is it beautiful.
1: He had a 7 o'clock or whatever
0: tee time
1: at Arrowhead.
0: Okay.
1: When it was first opened.
0: Sure.
1: Yes.
0: Oh, my God. It was absolutely fantastic. It was beautiful. Dew on the ground. Oh, my gosh. What a day. What'd you do? Anything fun?
1: I worked. I worked, actually.
0: Yeah.
1: That's all I had. That's really right. What I did.
0: That's all right. So you made the money and I spent a lot
1: I did.
0: Of money.
1: I did go to a friend's house yesterday for a barbecue.
0: Really? A little Labor Day barbecue?
1: Yeah. She had it. They're cooking steak. I'm there.
0: Hey, that's a good thing. Of all the holidays, Labor Day is probably the holiday with the fewest number of cookouts, though. Would you agree?
1: Yes.
0: Number one on the list would probably be what?
1: Fourth of July.
0: Okay. Number two would be?
1: Memorial Day.
0: Yeah, probably because it's really the first weekend you can get out and do something.
1: That's what I would say.
0: And then Labor Day would have to be the third on that list. But, hey, that's still good. I was wondering, yeah, because I didn't see too many parties in the neighborhood. We're doing a big home improvement project also. So I came home and then put hinges on kitchen cabinets. Hinges. You ever replaced a hinge before?
1: Mm-mm.
0: It's not bad. Not bad. Knock on wood. I'm about halfway through, and I'll be going home and doing some of that. My hands are just, like, torn apart. Just because they're little sharp little edges and stuff like that.
1: But hey, you make the big bucks. Hire someone.
0: Hire someone. Oh no, we already did hire someone, and the bucks are poof. They're gone. We've got Frankfurt, unfortunately, today in the crosshairs. We've got the story of the woman who murdered allegedly her 2-year-old son by strangling, basically hanging him in their basement. I've got some more details that law enforcement has shared with me. And Friday morning, Julie, Don and I were talking, and I had most of what I'm going to tell you today, and I just didn't, I don't know if I wasn't in the mood, if

0: if it was, you know, the weekend. I don't know. But the more I thought about it over the weekend and the more information that I found out, I said, you know what? We should go public with this. We should go public with this because it is so horrific and graphic. I want maybe someone out there that is considering doing something remotely close to this to hear what it sounds like when you're of sound mind. Does that make sense?
1: Sure.
0: Maybe somebody's teetering on. But when they hear what the other kids, the dead two-year-old's siblings went through when they came home that Tuesday afternoon, what the neighbors did, a babysitter, it's horrific. Two-year-old baby dead. So we're going to tell you more about that coming up in just a little bit. We also are going to tell you about what happened. Julie already mentioned it in her news, and this is a head-scratcher. I mean, with a bunch of guys yesterday, and every time you think we're done with the craziness of racism, or at least to the extent of what we saw Friday night over at Homewood Flossmoor, something like this happens. I just don't get it. I mean, there's never been a reason to be racist. I understand there was a lot of racism in this country and so on and so forth. And to this day, you'll have some people say that there's a lot still. You'll have others say things have gotten better. I tend to lean on things have gotten better until we've got some teenagers from Frankfurt that put on a display following a football game Friday night that takes us, you know, one step forward, 10 steps back. It's absolutely unacceptable what these kids did. I mean, there's all kinds of video out there, and we'll try to find a video that we have permission to use to show it to you. It's one of those things we do need to expose this, just like when we're going to talk about what the mom did to the two-year-old. We need to discuss these things openly in hopes that they will never, ever, ever happen again. I mean, Julie, how did you describe it in your news?
2: I don't get it.
0: They danced around
2: like monkeys.
0: Jeez Louise.
2: I don't get it. I know parents whose kids went to that school. I taught kids who went to that school.
0: Homewood Flossmoor or Lincoln Way
2: East? Lincoln Way East.
0: Yeah.
2: I'm just shocked.
0: You know, what's remarkable, too, is
2: how embarrassing for the family.
0: Oh, absolutely. Those kids embarrassed mom and dad.
2: Yes, exactly. My mom, first of all, I would not be sitting here with you if that was me.
0: No.
2: My parents would have, you don't know. But then again, you know, different time. But still, never.
0: Yeah, no doubt. These kids, I'm guessing, will be suspended. And they should be. And we're going to reach out to the superintendent of Lincoln Way School Districts and Mr. Tingley and see if he will tell us a little bit more about what punishment. Probably not. I mean, I'm guessing we'll hear if they were suspended, which I'm sure they
2: are. You know what? They all released statements. You know, all the schools mm-hmm. released statements. They did. Which, rightfully so.
0: Yeah, we need to talk to Mr. Tingley ourselves. So hopefully we'll be able to do that. He's a really I've known Scott for a long time. He's a good guy, and I'm sure he's taken this head on. These kids. Where I was going was, there's black kids that go to Lincoln Way East High School.
2: Yeah, now,
0: it's a majority white school.
2: There's no question.
0: Majority. Huge majority.
2: But
0: there are black kids that go to that school that play on that football team, that were on that field when these five kids.
2: Yep, there were five of them.
0: Were acting like clowns. And clowns, I think, is too generous of a term.
2: Yes, but you have to be. Yes.
0: So we're going to get into that coming up a little bit later on this morning as well. So Frankfurt, unfortunately for you, it's been a rough summer. You had a derecho with 103-mile-an-hour winds. You had a second storm. A lot of power was out. Some other things have happened, and now you've got a woman in a $1.2 million house who thought her kid was the devil.
2: Yeah, I heard that, too. Yeah.
0: And she's having a lot of trouble with the kid. I'll explain a little bit later on. But, jeez, and then these kids. So, all right, we have a little over 24 hours before the NFL season starts. Starts tomorrow night with New England at Seattle.
2: I got to set my teams.
0: You do. You can play Pro Football Challenge too, Julie.
2: I did last year.
0: I know you did. So you can win big with WJOL's Pro Football Challenge brought to you by Miller Lite. Are you ready for some football? You got to make your picks now for every game of the 2026 NFL season, and you can win weekly prizes. You can go week to week, and the grand prize is a 65-inch television. Now, the first game is tomorrow night, so don't mess around if you want to get in on the win the whole season kind of thing. If you don't get in early and miss a week somewhere down the road, folks, we're going to have tickets to games. We're going to have autographed footballs. We're going to have jerseys. We're going to have, like, those buckets of beer, buckets and things like that. All kinds of great Miller Lite stuff and swag to give away. We'll do that every week. It's WJOL's Pro Football Challenge from Kozel Brothers, distributors of Miller Lite. You must be 21 or older to enter. Got it? Good. All right, it's coming up on 22 after 6 in 60 seconds. Julie's got a quick check of 1340 WJOL headlines on Will County's News Talk Sports 1340 WJOL.
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2: All right, looking at the headlines for today, Canada's retaliatory tariffs does kick in. President calls for Bombardier to shift production to the U.S. Also, a New York City firefighter died in the World Trade Center-related illness just before the 25th anniversary of the terrorist attack, and survey shows how influenced men are, how influenced men are by social media on health. If you're looking at the roads right now, I-55 northbound, you're slow from Route 53 to 355. Stevenson's heading Lamont to Cass, Pulaski to Cicero, up on slow Pulaski to Cicero as well. Today, sunny, high 85. Tonight, 71 is the low. Currently, it's 60 degrees. From the WJOL Traffic Center, I'm Julie Cronus.
0: Thank you, Julie. 1340 WJOL Sports Time. Joliet Slammer season is over. Not one of our best efforts. 42 and 64th place in the West Division. Yeah. Wait until next year, dang it. Wait until next year. Cubs led the Brewers 2-1 late, but the bullpen blew it up, and they lose in Milwaukee despite a 41st home run from Pete Crow Armstrong. Cubs lose 4-3 to the Brewers. They fall 8 games behind Milwaukee and a half game behind Philly for the top wild card spot. Cubs back in Milwaukee tonight. Pittsburgh at Chicago tonight on the south side. White Sox have a 3-game lead on Cleveland. Insurmountable at this point? No, but like the position the White Sox are in. It's good, isn't it? You bet it is. All right. As I mentioned, week one of the NFL season kicks off tomorrow night. Seattle hosting the Patriots. Bears visit the Panthers on Sunday. Speaking of the Bears, former fullback Matt Sui, who scored a touchdown in Super Bowl 20, is dead at the age of only 68 years old. High school football, the WJOL Edgy Tim Big Five rankings are out. Through 3 weeks, Lincoln Waste, number one. The Griffins go to Homewood Flossmoor, and despite what happened after the game, very impressive on the field for the actual team. Providence Catholic had no trouble disposing of Joliet Catholic. It was a big play night for the Celtics. Big play after big play. A lot of speed on that team. They go to 3-0 and rank second. Morris is 3-0. The Warriors, formerly known as the Redskins, formerly known as nothing, 3-0. They're ranked third. Wilmington's 3-0. The Wildcats are ranked fourth. And Lincoln Way West hasn't been rated yet this year until now. They're number five. Joliet Catholic drops out. Lincoln Way Central is the next team in. And the USA women's basketball team defeated the Czech Republic 105-64 to go to 3-0 in pool play. They begin the quarterfinals later this week. And that is your check of sports on 1340 WJOL. Well, all right, listeners, listen up now. Before you throw that stuff in the trash, hold up. You might be throwing away something that can actually be recycled. Will County Green makes it easy to figure out what goes where. Paper, recycle it. Glass bottles and jars, recycle them. Plastic bottles, tubs, jugs and jars, yep. And steel and aluminum containers and foil, absolutely. There are traditional recycling drop-off sites throughout Will County, including Shanahan, New Lenox, Shorewood, Braidwood, and more. Got an old TV, computer, or other electronics just collecting dust? 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And here's one people sometimes get wrong. Plastic bags do not belong in your recycling bin. 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Got leftover paint? 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And batteries, especially those lithium-ion batteries, keep them out of the trash. They're convenient battery drop-off locations, too, here in Will. 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One-stop source to recycle right and keep Will County green. This message from the Will County Green organization, which is part of the Will County government. Yeah, we like that. And I'm going to be going out with Loop tomorrow, taking pictures and doing a bunch of different things. Loop is their mascot. So be looking for that information on our social media pages. Want to also tell you that our old friend Bernie Myers, who's a longtime host of the Racers Forum here on WJOL, is hosting the 17th annual Jalopy Fest. Darcy Chevrolet and Morris presents the event Saturday and Sunday at the Kendall County Fairgrounds. It's not the usual car show. 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It's Jalopy Fest at the Kendall County Fairgrounds, Route 71, just west of Route 47 in Yorkville. It's a custom car culture you don't see everywhere, traditional hot rod style. And I've got tickets to give away, giving you a chance to win those coming up in just a little bit right here on Will County's News Talk Sports 1340 WJOL. Chicago White Sox have a stadium proposal. Oh, my gosh. Now, if the state of Illinois won't give the Bears money for a stadium, please tell me they're not considering a new stadium for the White Sox. Would the location be better? Absolutely. Right next to where the Chicago Fire are building, which is in the South Loop just off Roosevelt. But do the White Sox really need a new stadium? Going to ask you that question. We'll discuss coming up in a little bit here on Will County's News Talk Sports 1340 WJOL.
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0: Joliet, Naperville, and Wilmington's news source. 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
1: And good morning. I'm Julie Cronus. Here is the news. Canada's new tariffs on billions of dollars in American goods are now in effect.
2: The tariffs range from 15 to 50%, covering more than $27 billion in U.S. imports. They target products including steel, dairy, appliances, farm equipment, electronics, and paper products. Canadian officials say it's in response to the 50% duties imposed by President Trump on Canadian goods. This has tensions between President Trump and Canadian Prime Minister Mark Carney continue to rise, and with trade talks stalled. In Washington, I'm Scott Carr.
1: And if you're on the roads, I-55 northbound, you're slow from Weber to 355, Lamont to Cass. And again on the Stevenson, Harlem to Kedzie, outbound is slow from Pulaski over to Harlem. The forecast from Will County's Weather Center, here's meteorologist Chuck Brady.
3: Good morning. From the WJOL Will County Weather Center, we head back to work on this Tuesday with plenty of sunshine ahead of us. 89 degrees, our forecast high this afternoon. Tonight, we do see a slight chance of rain, though. It's a 30% chance of rain after dark. Temperatures will drop to 72. And then for Wednesday, it's a good chance of rain, 80% chance of rain. Those showers and thunderstorms will probably last pretty much all day long. High 86 in the afternoon. That rain continues over into Wednesday night, maybe a little bit of sunshine on Thursday. Again, though, for our Tuesday, once again, mostly sunshine today with a high of 89. The rain possibly arriving tonight, and a good chance it will last all day for tomorrow. 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
1: And at 6:33, it's 60 degrees. President Trump is demanding that Bombardier move its production to the U.S. as trade war heats up with Canada.
4: The Canadian private jet maker's U.S. headquarters is in Wichita, Kansas. More than 1,200 people work for the company there, where they service jets, operate the flight test center, and build special mission aircraft for the U.S. Air Force. Trump charged in a Monday social media post that the company needs to stop treating America as a piggy bank. He went as far as to threaten no more selling Bombardier in the United States. Bombardier, for its part, defended itself as the creator of tens of thousands of jobs here in the U.S., with America the continual trade surplus winner. I'm Michael Kastner.
1: The NTSB has recovered the flight data and audio recorders from the deadly plane crash at Miami International Airport.
5: Speaking Monday from Miami, NTSB Chairwoman Jennifer Homendy said her agency is determined to get to the bottom of what happened.
6: We are deeply, deeply committed to our duty, our responsibilities to determine how this accident occurred, why it happened.
5: Five people were killed and five others injured when an Amazon cargo plane went off the runway while landing Sunday afternoon. The Boeing 767 was coming in from Puerto Rico. Homendy said it struck a van with several people inside, then struck a Toyota Corolla while sliding 1,500 feet past the paved surface. Homendy gave condolences to the families who lost their loved ones in the incident. I'm Mark Mayfield.
1: And Americans are not happy with the education system of today. I guess I don't have that. Okay, let's move on. A new survey shows that 39% of men say they have tried a health or wellness trend after noticing it on social media.
5: The Cleveland Clinic study also shows about three-quarters of men are motivated to improve their health after seeing health content on the internet, and 44% say they have compared their body and overall health. Dr. Peter Bianch with the Cleveland Clinic says it's important for men to make sure the content they are consuming is credible. He says it's best to get advice from a healthcare professional. I'm Mark Mayfield.
1: And today we raise our hand, palm forward, and part fingers, as this is a very important day in the sci-fi world.
7: Today is Star Trek Day, honoring when the first show aired back in 1966. It was a breakthrough as it was a sci-fi show designed for adults. Kirk, Spock, and McCoy led the team. It made the actors household names, even though William Shatner couldn't pull off the Vulcan salute without glue. And for the record, no one ever said, "Beam me up, Scotty." Today, dress up. Consider it a Halloween pregame. Watch a show and learn a little Klingon. Jup. Look it up. I'm Bree Tennis.
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8: Thank you, Julie. It's 6:36. You know, we are in the grips of a trade war with Canada. They had a deal.

0: Well said a couple of weeks ago, but Carney went back to his prime ministers of the Providence, or the whatever they call the guys that run the provinces, and they said, go get more. So he came back with more. So now we're in an all-out trade war, and we are, I hate to see it for both sides, because both sides are going to get hurt from this, but Canada's struggling with their economy. We don't hear much about it because our media doesn't report on it, but the Canadian job market is not good. They lost 42,000 jobs, and the national unemployment rate is 6.4. That's not good. We are at 4.4. They had a little bit of a bounce in the second quarter. Economic growth stalled out, and everything is pointing into Canada towards a very, very sharp slowdown overall. That's not good news for them. Canadian households carry high levels of debt, mostly tied to expensive housing costs relative to incomes. And people in Canada don't make per capita the amount of money people make in the United States. And they're struggling, and their taxes are a lot higher as well. You got to pay for health care, and you got to pay for other things. So Canada, you hear all these stories about this, that, or the other. Just to set the record straight, if you don't believe me, just go to AI and type it in. You're not going to get any biased reporting from the artificial intelligence world. Now, that's one thing. You know, I'm kind of leery, Julie, of AI, but you won't get any media bias on either side with AI.
1: No, you don't even want to get me started on AI.
0: No, AI
1: teaching
0: will
1: teaching tell you, English.
0: No, it's my point.
1: Oh,
0: is,
1: okay, your point.
0: You can't get BS'd by the media anymore.
1: No,
0: you can't. You ask AI a question, and it's going to tell you the truth. You won't get Fox's spin on it. You won't get MS Now's spin on it.
1: It'll give you the truth. It's
0: not Google the way it used to be Google. Before AI, Google was biased.
1: There is
0: no mistake about it. AI literally cannot be biased. It'll sift through millions of articles and find the truth, or reports and find the truth. Not what some algorithm wants you to hear or see.
1: Oh, that's true.
0: Very important.
1: But I just don't like it. It's just bother. on an educator level, I just...
0: Well, what'd you say? I mean, are you doing the Country Club Hill story today? Did you already do that one or not?
1: I am.
0: Okay.
1: I am. It's coming up at the top of the hour.
0: Okay, yeah. Well, you'll wait until you hear. And it's nationwide. It's not just Hillcrest High School.
1: No, it's...
0: Just a specific
1: It's college-wide,
0: example.
1: Too. Don't.
0: Yeah, it's... Kids can't read.
1: They can't read. They do their... sorry. I've been teaching a long time, and it just bothers me.
0: I know. They watch videos instead.
1: Yes, they do.
0: 15-second videos.
1: Yes, they do.
0: And then swipe to the next one.
1: Yep.
0: Minds are turning into mush. If you've got a kid that's smart, that will take time to read and to study, or actually read and study, he or she got a leg up on... 90% of young people today.
1: Teaching college 23 years. I got it.
0: Oh, you got some stories.
1: Oh,
0: can we hear some of them?
1: No. It's the English stuff. If you cannot define the word that you put into your paper, you don't use that word. Because I will quiz you on it.
0: What if somebody gives you a big word?
1: That I don't use? Yeah. Yes.
0: And then you'll go, okay, what does that mean?
1: Yes.
0: And they're like,
1: yes. Then rewrite this paper.
0: You make him rewrite the whole paper for one word?
1: No. I mean it's usually more than one words. One word. It's the whole thing.
0: So you could tell when someone uses AI to write their
1: paper.
0: Wow.
1: Because you know the kids.
0: That's true.
1: This is not your vocabulary.
0: This is not your level of comprehension.
1: No.
0: Person.
1: It's not my level. You know what I mean?
0: We just went through a big home improvement. We redid a kitchen, and it's all almost done. And the centerpiece, these beautiful granite countertops I got from our friends at Tribeca Marble and Granite in Sherwood. Absolutely fantastic. The guy that was doing some work for us said, Scott, I said, yep. He said, where are you going for your granite? I go, I don't know. I was going to check here. I was going to check there. I was going to maybe go to a big box store. He goes, go to Tribeca in Sherwood. He goes, I've been working with Jim for a long time. Jim does all the work for me when I build houses and remodel houses, stuff like that. Why don't you go up there? So I went up Sherwood, right off Route 59, south of Jefferson, just north of the big diverging diamond interchange.

0: right there by South Road. And I walked in, nicest ladies behind the counter. I mean, absolutely fantastic ladies. 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
0: Six 45, Slocum in the morning. This 1340 WJOL. Julie Cronus in the WJOL newsroom. Julie, for the past, probably two decades, there's been a craft beer movement.
1: I used to own I've lived about five lives.
0: Sounds like it, yeah.
1: I owned a bar for 12 years, mm-hmm. and that was not

0: a thing. Great Lakes was like one of the first craft beers that we ever had. And if not, we had to order from overseas and we had to import beers.
1: Mm-hmm.
0: And then my Lord, there's so many. I'm glad I don't own a bar now because I don't even know what I would stock.
1: Yeah, the craft beer movement, though, too much. Well, it's quieted down quite a bit.
0: Still too much.
1: It hasn't died, but if you ask anybody that's in the liquor industry, beer, wine, spirits, they're down.
0: Because they are going into now seltzers. Seltzers are huge.
1: Okay, but...
0: But what?
1: Young people are smoking weed.
0: Yes. You know what?
1: THC they enhanced.
0: They are.
1: It's the thing. And I really want... There are so many things you need to be careful with when it comes to that. We'll leave that aside. I want to get back to my
0: original. Let's not start being an old man.
1: No. There are doctor studies that frequent... Not talking about every once in a while, a couple, two, three times, maybe even a week. But if you do it every day, I'm telling you, it's easy to find the information out there. Just
0: not my
1: look
0: thing.
1: Look it up.
0: Not
1: look
0: my,
1: it up.
0: That's
1: All
0: not
1: right,
0: my thing.
1: So beer drinkers are moving away from the classic light beers for the more intense flavors of IPAs, Belgian ales, porters, and stouts. But is that trend reversing? We've got the number one beer in America. What do you think it is, Julie Crump?
0: Really, honestly, I think it's either Miller Lite or Bud Light.
2: Football Ultra?
3: Football, yeah. Soccer, no. No, I like my Ultras.
4: Michelob Ultra.
0: Really? I still think it's Miller Lite. I sell more Miller Lite at
1: the... Well, it's because it's Chicago. Chicago is a Miller Lite market. There are two markets where a Budweiser product nationwide, two major markets... Where
0: St.
1: Budweiser
0: Louis.
1: Is not number one.
0: Not number one. St. Louis, I would think
1: it's...
0: You've
1: got Chicago, actually three. Chicago, Milwaukee, and Denver.
0: Okay, because St. Louis is a Budweiser.
1: Absolutely, it
0: yes.
1: is. Those are the three big cities where Miller Lite or Coors Light is number one.
0: I sell more Miller Lite than anything.
1: Well, it's because it's Chicago.
0: Yep.
1: So Michelob Ultra is number one. It's been hanging around number two and number three for a while. You know, it's interesting. Bud Light is back. After the whole...
0: Yeah, that whole thing.
1: Blow up, it's back, baby. Bud Light is second, followed by Stella Artois.
0: Really?
1: Which is the number one selling beer in Europe. Yeah. It was. I haven't looked that up recently, but I'm guessing if it's number three here, it's still number one over there. Budweiser, the hardcore Budweiser,
0: yes.
1: is number
0: people,
1: four.
0: People ask for that.
1: Oh, heck yeah. Budweiser.
0: I'm like,
1: They call it Bud Heavy, right?
0: No, they just want... I don't know.
1: Yeah, my friends call it either Bud Light or Bud Heavy. I like that. Guinness comes in at number five. You know what's helped Guinness out a lot? They finally perfected a way to serve Guinness, good Guinness, that's got the right amount of carbonation in it out of a can.
0: Yeah.
1: It's not the same as on tap, on draft, but it's still really good. Coors Light, I'm sorry, go ahead.
0: My ex was from, my ex-husband was born and raised in Ireland and came here when he was 16. So I have a little Guinness kind of thing. You know, we poured a very good Guinness and we would lower the temperature. But any can, I guess.
1: All right, okay. Coors Light comes in at number six. Busch Light.
0: Yes, yes.
1: Comes in at number seven. Yeah. Miller Light, number eight. Blue Moon and Corona comes in at number 10.
0: I sell a lot of Busch Light, too. People like it. I don't know.
1: The least popular beer is Milwaukee's Best.
0: Oh.
1: Harp is second, followed by Sierra Nevada.
0: Really?
1: Sam Adams, Keystone, Molson, Labatt. I had a Labatt Blue when I was at Cimino's at the park a few weeks ago. It was a Labatt Blue Light. Man, it was good. Carlsberg, which is, I think, Danish beer.
0: It is. We used to sell Carlsberg. I have a glass for it, yes.
1: Yeah. Hams comes in at number 9. Keystone Light comes in at number 10.
0: Yeah, that's college.
1: Yeah. The report also listed the states that love the beer the most. Wisconsin, Wyoming, Kansas, Nebraska, Iowa, New Hampshire, Pennsylvania, North Dakota, South Dakota, and Missouri. And the 10 least interested in beer, Alaska, Utah, Georgia, Washington, Mississippi, California, Virginia, Maryland, Oregon, and Hawaii. And the number one beer in Illinois, you're going to be surprised. I've got the map right here.
0: Old Style.
1: No, Stella.
0: Really? Yeah. I don't sell. Oh, man, that's weird.
1: It's good beer.
0: Oh, I know what it is. I just don't.
1: It's really good beer. Let's look at neighboring states. Miller Lite up in Milwaukee, obviously, or in Wisconsin. Busch Light in Iowa. Budweiser, Bud Heavy in Missouri. Bud Light in Indiana. Bud Light in Ohio. Bud Light in Kentucky. Michigan, they're liking them some Yingling.
0: People like that.
1: Yeah, I'm a big fan. I like Yingling better on draft than out of the can. Stella's big in Illinois, Louisiana, Georgia, South Carolina, North Carolina, Virginia, and New York State. Rolling Rock, Pennsylvania, because I'm pretty sure that's where it's brewed. You got Bud Light in West Virginia. Also, Michelob Ultra in Nevada. Corona in California. Rainier Beer in Washington State, as in Mount Rainier.
0: Yep.
1: Keystone Light in Idaho.
0: Oh, my God.
1: Dos Equis in Texas.
0: Well, that, yeah.
1: That goes without saying. Yeah. With a large Hispanic population. A Fat Tire Ale in Colorado. Wow, that's odd. Bud Light right in the heartland. That would be Oklahoma. Keystone in Nebraska. Keystone Light in South Dakota. Coors Light in North Dakota. Hams in Minnesota. Stella Artois in Florida.
0: I like the way you say
1: Artois. Yes, Guinness is big in Massachusetts, Rhode Island, Connecticut, Jersey. Natural Light in Delaware.
0: Natty Light. That's college all the way.
1: Washington, D.C., Stella, and Guinness in Maryland. Michelob Ultra in Oklahoma. I said Bud Light in Oklahoma. Bud Light in Kansas. I got to get my states right. Carlsberg in
0: Carlsberg still.
1: Utah.
0: Jeez.
1: That's odd.
0: I have not heard that name in a long time. Carlsberg.
1: Yeah, we were going on the cruise. What cruise was that? It was the Baltic Sea cruise. And we landed, I think, where did we just? In Copenhagen.
0: I went on the Baltic cruise.
1: Yeah, it's amazing.
0: It was great. It was 12 days. It was awesome.
1: Yeah, so we got in. I met a bunch of people at a pub. And then I started drinking a few Carlsbergs. You don't want to have more than a couple because the Carlsberg hangover is not a good thing. Not a good thing at all. All right, 6:52. We've got in our What's Happening segment some details on the murder of the 2-year-old little boy in Frankfurt. It's not pretty, but we are going to give you that information because I think you need to know what's going on. You need to know if you know anyone that's remotely close to doing something, what this woman did to her 2-year-old allegedly, maybe knowing what to look for, but... we're going to talk a little bit more about that during our What's Happening. Also, we've got problems at Lincoln Way East. Their kids were at home with Flossmoor. Racial taunts and racial dances against the Homewood Flossmoor fans. We'll have more on that coming up for you in a little bit as well. This is 1340 WJOL.
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0: Looking at the headlines, Joliet police officers responded to an apartment building on Western Avenue for a report of a shooting, mother charged an infant death, and Lincoln Way East students involved in racist harassment at a football game. If you're on the roads, I-55 northbound, you're slow Weber to 355. Stevenson is slow from Lamont to Cass. Then Harlem to Kedzie, outbound heavy Pulaski to Harlem and LaGrange to 294. Today we're going to have sunny skies, a high of 85. Tonight, low of 71. Currently it is 59. From the WJOL Traffic Center, I'm Julie Cronus.
1: Yeah, we start to see temperatures drop into the low 80s for the rest of the week instead of the warmer day that we are scheduled for today. WJOL High School football, we're through 3 weeks. WJOL Edgy Tim, Big Five poll, Lincoln Way East number one. Griffin's big win at HF on Friday night. Providence Catholic took out Joliet Catholic with the big play, or big plays, I should say. They're 3-0 and ranked second. Morris is third. Wilmington is fourth. Lincoln Way West is fifth. JCA drops out. Next team in, Lincoln Way Central. We've got NFL action tomorrow night. Seattle hosting the Patriots. If you want to get in our Pro Football Challenge and win a 65-inch television or some incredible weekly prizes from Miller Lite, Kozel Brothers, get to WJOL.com and register for this year's contest. It is our Pro Football Challenge. Bears are in Carolina on Sunday. Bears are mourning a key contributor to their 85 Super Bowl winning team. Matsui is dead at the age of 68. He scored a touchdown in Super Bowl 20. Cubs lose to the Brewers 4-3. The bullpen blew this one late. They fall 8 back in Milwaukee tonight. And they're a half game behind Philly for the top wild card spot. Sox 3-game lead on Cleveland. They'll host Pittsburgh tonight. The Joliet Slammers end their season 42-60. Ouch. The United States women's basketball team beat the Czech Republic 105-64. They go 3-0 in pool play. Quarterfinals start later this week. And that is your look at sport. Did I mention that? Yeah, I mentioned the Cubs game. Peter Armstrong, I did mention, hit his 41st home run of the year. And that is your look at sports on 1340 WJOL. I want to tell you a little bit about my friends at Darcy Buick GMC. 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
7: I'm Sherry Preston. We are learning more details about the deadly crash of that Amazon cargo plane that skidded off the runway at Miami International Airport over the weekend. ABC's Victor Okendo says it appears the plane was going over 100 miles an hour at the time of the crash.
8: The NTSB saying the Amazon jet overshot the runway by 1,300 feet. That's more than four football fields. First, slamming into a van carrying a cleaning crew of seven within the airport perimeter. Then

0: aiming through a fence before hitting an SUV on a surrounding street, leaving 5 dead and 5 more injured.
1: Some wondering if a safety system called EMAS might have helped stop the plane at the end of the runway. The system of crushable material is installed in some 70 airports nationwide, but not Miami. Hurricane Lowell is lashing parts of Hawaii right now. ABC's Kana Whitworth is on the island of Kauai.
2: The inside of our hotel in Poipu flooded. All of Kauai County under a hurricane warning as the outer bands tear across the island, downing trees and waves possibly reaching 30 feet high.
1: The defense attorney for Lindsey Clancy telling ABC's George Stephanopoulos minutes ago he hopes President Trump grants the Massachusetts mom a pardon.
3: Perhaps Donald Trump, who felt compelled to speak out about this case, may very well, Mr. President, I would hope that you would consider this young lady, the type of person she is, what she's been through, and consider a pardon.
1: Kevin Reddington on Good Morning America. The president's only able to pardon those charged with federal crimes, not state charges. The latest results from the Program for International Assessment show scores among American 15-year-olds are dropping, putting the U.S. at 13th worldwide. Kevin Huffman is an education expert.
4: I don't think it's time to freak out, but I do think we should be cognizant of the fact that the United States is competing in a global economy, and we should be concerned.
1: Social media and screen time getting some of the blame for the drop. 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
1: The Eiffel Tower in Paris is back open this morning. It was closed yesterday after a labor dispute involving women who work there. ABC's Perry Russum explains that the staff went on strike because female workers had been replaced by men over the weekend during the visit of a Hindu religious group. Tower management says that the group had asked for limited interaction with women while visiting. Managers at the Eiffel Tower agree. They say they should not have agreed to that. A week into Suicide Prevention Month, and organizations nationwide are taking on a troubling statistic. Only about 6% of Americans have served in the U.S. military. However, says ABC's Jim Ryan,
6: veterans account for nearly 18% of suicides.
7: On average, we're losing 17 veterans per day to suicide.
6: Raul Andrews heads the philanthropic arm of the American Psychiatric Association. He says the problem isn't lack of services, but lack of awareness.
7: A veteran comes home, may not understand the signs of distress or mental health concerns they're going through.
6: The APA is widening its outreach, starting with highlighting the 988 hotline available to veterans or anyone facing mental health challenges. Jim Ryan, ABC News.
1: A new chapter is beginning for Prince George, the future heir to the British throne, as he begins boarding school today at England's prestigious Eton College. George is the eldest child of Prince William and Kate. They showed up there with him at school to drop him off. I'm Sherry Preston, ABC News.
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13: And good morning. I'm Julie Cronus. 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A man faces charges in a shooting in Joliet. Police say Antonio Sims got into a struggle on Sunday morning, and he was with another person on the eighth floor of an apartment building in the 300 block of Western Avenue. And during the struggle, shots were fired, and the other person was sent to the hospital with a gunshot wound. Sims was arrested on gun and drug charges. The incident does still remain under investigation. On the roads, on the Stevenson, inbound Weber to Lamont, you're slow, then Harlem to Kedzie. And then you're heavy outbound from Kedzie to Harlem and LaGrange to 294. The forecast from Will County's Weather Center, here's meteorologist Chuck Brady.
14: Good morning. From the WJOL Will County Weather Center, we head back to work on this Tuesday with plenty of sunshine ahead of us. 89 degrees, our forecast high this afternoon. Tonight, we do see a slight chance of rain, though. It's a 30% chance of rain after dark. Temperatures will drop to 72. And then for Wednesday, it's a good chance of rain, 80% chance of rain. Those showers and thunderstorms will probably last pretty much all day long. High 86 in the afternoon. That rain continues over into Wednesday night, maybe a little bit of sunshine on Thursday. Again, though, for our Tuesday, once again, mostly sunshine today with a high of 89. The rain possibly arriving tonight, and a good chance it will last all day for tomorrow. 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From the WJOL Will County Weather Center, I'm staff forecaster Chuck Brady.
13: At 7:07, it's 59 degrees. A Frankfurt woman is accused of killing her toddler son. 40-year-old Corey Walsh has been charged with three counts of first-degree murder. The crime happened on Tuesday afternoon at the home on Brookstone Court. Officers found the two-year-old hung in the basement, unresponsive, and they performed CPR, but he was pronounced dead at the local hospital. Three other children were in the home at the time of the crime, and they were unharmed. Walsh was also taken to the hospital after she reportedly tried to harm herself. Her injuries were non-life-threatening. State Representative Reagan Deering is calling for greater accountability in Illinois schools following concerns about academic performance at Hillcrest High School in Country Club Hills. While appearing on Newsmax, author Gino Young said a tenured Hillcrest teacher told him the school was testing at about a fourth grade level across academic subjects, and Hillcrest has about an 81% graduation rate. New survey says 78% of Chicago Bears fans drink alcohol during games, more than any other fan base in the National Football League. The study measured food and beverage consumption across 32 teams and found that the Bears fans and Atlanta Falcons fans led the league by consuming an average of 2.7 drinks inside the stadium. And a Lancet case study estimates that 45% of dementia cases can be prevented or delayed.
15: Although aging and genetics are risk factors for declining cognitive health, brain experts say they don't have to predict your future. Researchers say the key to improved brain health is addressing modifiable risk factors like smoking, excessive alcohol use, obesity, type 1 diabetes, hypertension, and high LDL cholesterol. Cutting down on salt and sugar and eating more vegetables, whole grains, and lean protein are helpful, as is exercise. The goal is to keep your heart healthy because experts emphasize there's a connection between a healthy heart and a healthy brain. I'm Tammy Trujillo.
13: From the hands of Hope of Illinois and Joliet Hope Center Newsroom, I'm Julie Cronus. 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
16: All right, thanks, Julie. Appreciate that. WJOL Morning Show made possible by our friends at Johansson & Anderson, a York authorized dealer. Still warm outside. Still maybe some of you need to have that air conditioner looked at before the wintertime, before spring comes next year. And still, we've still got some warm days left. Going to be, 86, 87, 88 today. So if you do have issues, be a great time to call Johansson and Anderson. It's a really, really, really, really good chance they can come out and take care of you today. At least send somebody out, take a look at it, and see what's going on, see what the problem is. And don't be worried about calling them, because they're not just coming out to try to sell you a new air conditioner. No, they're going to do everything they can to fix the problem. Honesty is what it's all about with Johansson and Anderson. Company has been around for over eight decades president is Rick Crowno, well known for giving back to the community. Johansson and Anderson has been a big part of our community for, again, over eight decades. If there's something going on with that AC, give them a shout, 815-723-9383. Call Johansson and Anderson today. You will sleep tight tonight.
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23: Joliet and Will County, here's what's happening.
16: All right, Julie, we're going to start off with Frankfort, unfortunately. It's been a rough year for Frankfort. They had derecho winds at 103 miles an hour blow through earlier. Had another second storm knocked out power in that community for several days for several people. But that's nothing compared to what Frankfort is going through right now with not one, but two different stories. Let's start with what happened last Tuesday. Corey Walsh is behind bars because she allegedly murdered her 2-year-old son.
13: Crazy.
16: She, just hours before allegedly murdering her son, she was going back and forth with her friends on the trial, ended up in a mistrial where the woman killed three kids, all three kids.
13: Yeah.
16: She was fascinated with it, according to her friends.
13: Oh, really?
16: She was just obsessed with it. So Friday, actually Thursday, I got some information. Friday morning, I told you I didn't feel it was right to discuss the details, but I'm going to give you some details. Following information is graphic. If you have any young people listening right now, please turn off your radio. I think it's important for us to discuss this openly, what happened. So just in case you know someone who you think is going through some issues, but you're like, maybe not. Maybe after you hear this, not that your friend or family member would ever do this, but after you hear this, maybe you'll think twice about just going, maybe not. They have four kids, including an eight-month-old. Julie, the eight-month-old child was in the home when Corey allegedly killed her 2-year-old. So the eight-month-old was spared. Corey thought there was something wrong with the 2-year-old. Hmm. According to my sources, the 2-year-old was tough to deal with.
13: Yeah, they are.
16: They are.
13: I'm sorry, they are.
16: But she made a comment to law enforcement that the 2-year-old was unusually bad, not the same as her two older kids. So the two older kids were at school, the 2-year-old and the 8-month-old were home with mom. Mom takes the 2-year-old down into the basement and basically chokes the baby to death using workout bands.
13: Ah, yeah.
16: There's a little more to that that I don't think it's necessary to go into, so I will not. The kids came home, couldn't find mom, couldn't find the 2-year-old, came home from school, went down to the basement, Julie,
13: mm-hmm.
16: and they're the ones who discovered the child. And there was a neighbor in there as well. At some point, I'm not sure of the timing of the neighbor. Kids were the ones. They went upstairs. Mom's in the bathtub, allegedly.
13: Allegedly.
16: Trying to kill herself.
13: Yeah.
16: Understand she was stabbing herself in the leg. There's a couple of arteries in your legs that if you want to end it, you will end it very, very quickly. So that's what I wanted to share with you or didn't want to share with you this morning, but I just felt, and I struggled with this all weekend. Should I say anything? Should I not say anything? And I chose to say something. That way we can get it out there. We can talk about how horrible it was. Even if you didn't know the details, it's still horrible. But just to let you, if there's someone in your life that you're worried about with postpartum or other types of mental issues, if you see something, say something, man. I'm not saying confront them, but figure out a way to try to talk to that individual and see if they'll share anything with you so we can prevent something like this from happening. In the many, many years that we've talked about stories, this is one of the worst we've ever talked about. And I am sick for that family. I'm sick for the kids who had to see that. At least the 8-month-old will only have memories after, not memories, but knowledge of this after they get old enough to go online and search about their mom. But the 8-month-old spared. Why did she do that?
13: Well,
16: she had a problem with the 2-year-old. She thought the 2-year-old was, as you've been reporting this morning, was the devil.
13: Yes.
16: Moving on. Frankfurt also dealing with high school issues. So Lincoln Way East plays. I promise you we'll get to a couple of fun things here in a minute. Lincoln Way East plays at home with Flossmoor. This was supposed to be a good game. 2 ranked teams. Good rivalry. Because there aren't too many rivals in that conference for Lincoln Way East because they beat the crap out of everybody. But HF usually gives them a pretty good game. And this year was supposed to be a good game. Lincoln Way East went over to HF and blew out the Vikings. Blew them out. I think it was 38-7, something like that. After the game, and I'm watching the video right now. Let me see if there's any audio attached to it. No, there's not. I don't want to play the audio even if it was. These 1, 2, 3, 4, 5 white kids run over in front of the HF fans and do dances and crawl around in the field like they're monkeys.
13: Yes.
16: And make monkey sounds as well. This is so many different things. It's disgusting. It's needless to say, but apparently we need to say it. These kids need to be suspended. They need to be kicked out of school.
13: Mm-hmm.
16: I mean, gone. We do not do this. And there were about 6 or 7 kids running off, but this one kid's over here. They're all doing something.
13: I don't.
16: That is absolutely horrific.
13: Were they drunk? I mean, that's what I was thinking.
16: No excuses.
13: I know, but I'm thinking, were they drunk?
16: I cannot believe in 2026, all the progress that has been made. And folks, there has been progress. Yeah, I'm a white dude, and I don't live in a black person's body, but I know enough black people that are honest to me and say, Scott, making progress. And they have for years. Talked to our old friend Warren Doss the other day, and he said, Scott, probably had that conversation with Warren 5 years ago. He goes, man, things aren't even remotely close today what they were like when I was 20, 25, 30 years ago. Are things perfect? Absolutely not. Is there racism against different types of people? Absolutely. There's racism against every single person on this planet. There's some race that hates another race, okay? But here in America, this is the one that we focus on because we should, because of what happened. And to have these kids in 2026 do what they did sets race relations back 30 years. These clowns.
13: And I heard that one of the kids, I read, I don't know if this is true, the parents or the father owns like a soccer club or is the head of some soccer club. Big thing. How terrible.
16: Yeah. When you do these kids, ruin their families. Now, I'm not going to sit here and say, where did the kids learn racism? Because it's usually learned at home. I'm not going to go down that road because I don't know these families. So that wouldn't be fair.
13: And they could be influenced by friends.
16: Friends, pets, social media, friends. Whatever. The point is.
13: Why? I just don't know why.
16: We see this, and it's one step forward, not two steps behind, you know, two steps back. It's 10 steps back because of these clowns.
13: I just don't know.
16: They need to be punished.
13: Your brain said, hey, let's go do this?
16: They need to be kicked out of school, and sorry, you have to find someplace else to go to school. I'm sorry. This was unacceptable behavior that there is no place, not just at Lincoln Way East High School, but in society. And they got to go. We did get a comment from Lincoln Way East. Let me read it for you here real quick. It is with disappointment and sadness we communicate today on Friday, September 4th, the end of the third quarter. Actually, it was the end of the third quarter during the varsity football game. 5 Lincoln Way students made very bad choice to engage in disrespectful and racial harassment towards HF students in the bleachers. They're lucky the kids didn't come down and beat the crap out of them.
13: Oh, they are. Or the football team.
16: Yeah, the football team.
13: I'm surprised the football team didn't go out there.
16: Right. District is taking this matter seriously. Identified the students involved. Will go through the district's discipline policies to the fullest extent. Because of the matter involves students, we cannot disclose the names of those involved in, or what disciplinary action is to be taken. They got to go. They're not welcome back in the school. How can they be welcome back in the school?
23: Number two.
16: Moving on.
13: Yeah, that was a long one.
16: So, Julie, if you ever bought somebody lotto tickets for their birthday or for Christmas?
13: Yes.
16: Yeah. Happens all the time.
13: Scratch-offs. Right? Yes.
16: Yeah, nice. Well, this happened, and wait until you hear what happened. So this is Braidwood, just south of us. This birthday celebration became a little bit happier, if you will. So a friend gifted him a ticket and gave it to him at his birthday party. This ticket was purchased at Gas and Wash on Lairway Road in New Lenox. Just a birthday gift. My wife planned a party for my big day. This dude wants to remain anonymous. One of my friends handed me an envelope with some scratch-offs inside. I never would have imagined actually winning. Ticket matched all 6 numbers, 11, 17, 22, 26, 36, 45, in the Saturday, August 8th. Lotto Million 2 drawing. The ticket also won an additional $2 from that. Blah, blah, blah. I didn't think I won anything at first. I had one of my friends check the ticket. He must have overlooked it because he said, hey, you won $1,000. The winner added, I thought, wow, $1,000? That's not bad. This was a great day, but I was not prepared for what came next. When the winner and his wife visited their local Illinois Lottery Prize Center, which is probably another gas station or liquor store, they received a surprise. We told the staff that, hey, I think this is worth $1,000. One of the workers smiled and said, sir, you actually won $1,000,000. $1,000,000. I was in complete shock. My wife started tearing up. Both my son-in-law and eldest daughter said, get out of here. Are you sure? I told them, I am as sure as I am a year older. Now, the winner, his wife, they're getting ready to take a big trip, celebrating their 40th anniversary. So this guy turned what? If this was a big party, 70 probably, or maybe 60, maybe they got married young. So he had a big birthday party, and he won a freaking $1,000,000. Now, taxes will come out. He'll lose what? What do they lose, half of that? So he's not rich, but, man, I think we'd all take an infusion of $500,000, wouldn't we, if that's what it came down to? That is absolutely amazing. All those scratch-off tickets are going to go through the roof now. You know that, don't you?
13: Yeah, I buy a scratch-off now and then.
16: Yeah.
13: I'm happy to get my money back.
16: That's a remarkable story. I thought he won a grand. Guy wins $1 million. Ah!
23: Number three.
16: I was watching some college football over the weekend, mm-hmm. and it made me say the following to myself. God, I can't wait till the NFL starts. I am so over these guys making $1 million.
13: Me too.
16: I am so over with these clown job coaches and these stupid traditions. I'm sorry. I love some traditions, but now everybody wants the same tradition. I got to give a smack in the side of the head to Illinois. You know, at the end of the third quarter in some of these schools they've had for years, they sing Rocky Top or they sing these different songs. They sing Toby Keith, I think, or Trace Atkins, one of the songs.
13: Really? Okay.
16: Out in, I think it's Utah or at Oklahoma State. I mean, cool. If you've been doing it for a while, but if you've never done it before, don't start because you look like Johnny Come Lately. Illinois did something the other night and everybody just stood there and looked at each other.
13: Really?
16: And said, what the hell are we doing?
13: What'd they do?
16: I played some song and all the lights went flashing. But whatever. I'm an Illini fan, so I'm allowed to do
13: it. No, I you know.
16: Just don't start.
13: You know where I stand on that.
16: Start a new tradition of your own, okay? But I'm watching these college football games, and it was never more evident that college football is 100% nothing more than being about being a business because of this crap that took place in Ann Arbor.
0: Andrew Marsh, Underwood in a shotgun, takes the snap. Western rushes three. Rice will step up. He's going to let it fly to the end zone, and this ball's going to go out of the back of the end zone, incomplete. Here's the call.
16: Thought the game was over, right? Ball went out of bounds. Game was over.
2: Yep. After review, there's 1 second remaining.
13: Yeah.
2: Third down.
16: All right, so 2 hours
13: Western Michigan should have won that.
16: 2 hours after the game, the Big Ten, they've released some video of the conversation that was going on between the referee and the eye in the sky, which is in Rosemont, actually, where the Big Ten headquarters are. And they said the guy stepped out of bounds, and as soon as he caught it, there was actually 1 second or less than 1 second, but the clock on the TV only has 0:00, not the .00 afterwards, which is a bunch of crap, first of all. So there's two different clocks, apparently, now. But he... Just Michigan then had the 1 second they hit the Hail Mary, they win the game. Western Michigan loses. Here's the deal.
13: Right.
16: Here's the deal. That call was bad enough. I counted three of the most obvious holding calls on that last drive. Three, where a guy from Western Michigan was about ready to sack the quarterback, got tackled by a Michigan offensive lineman. There was a huge roughing the punter kick earlier in the game, not too much earlier, in the fourth quarter, that would have given Western Michigan the ball, and they would have been able to salt away the clock. And there was a face mask play right in front of a referee in the fourth quarter, also, I think it was, that would have given Western Michigan a first down, and they would have kept the ball for longer and ran out the clock. The officiating was so freaking bad in that game. And here's why. University of Michigan gave Western Michigan $1.5 million to come to Ann Arbor and play.
13: And they go to beat them. Yeah.
16: Michigan's roster makes $40 million. These college, quote-unquote, kids make $40 million. Crazy. Western Michigan's kids combined make $1.5 million.
13: They beat them.
16: Game is over. That aside, the lack of face mask, roughing the kicker, and the holding calls that weren't called. That was the most egregious thing to me. And then, you Notre Dame fans, sorry, you still would have won the game anyway, but that was a BS call where the guy recovered the dropped kickoff. His toe was out of bounds. I noticed it in real time. And how, for the life of me, did we have referees look at it, and then they go over it, they put two different angles together, and they said he had control of the ball. That was every bit as bad as any call that was not made at Michigan the night before. I'm just done. At least in the NFL, we know what's going on, right? Guys get paid, coaches get paid, and they don't cheat because Vegas would crucify the NFL if they started to make calls like they did during the Michigan game the other night. That was embarrassing.
13: Yes.
16: I couldn't believe. And I don't care one way or the other. I have no feelings toward Michigan one way or the other. I'm not a hater of Notre Dame or anything like that. But just sitting there going, oh, my God, seriously? Seriously. I just couldn't believe it. Oh, well. All right. We are out of time. You can save this locum question for next time.
13: I will.
16: All right. So at 7:30 coming up, we're going to talk to a superintendent of a school that had to deal with rebuilding a school instead of building a new one.

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12: And good morning. I'm Julie Cronus. 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Canada's new tariff on billions of dollars in American goods is now in effect.
13: The tariffs range from 15 to 50%, covering more than $27 billion in U.S. imports. They target products including steel, dairy, appliances, farm equipment, electronics, and paper products. Canadian officials say it's in response to the 50% duties imposed by President Trump on Canadian goods. This has tensions between President Trump and Canadian Prime Minister Mark Carney continue to rise, and with trade talks stalled. In Washington, I'm Scott Carr.
12: If you're on the roads, going on the Stevenson inbound, you're slow Weber all the way to Lamont, then Harlem to Kedzie. Outbound side is heavy Damon to Harlem and LaGrange to 294. The forecast from Will County's Weather Center. Here's meteorologist Chuck Brady.
14: Good morning. From the WJOL Will County Weather Center, we head back to work on this Tuesday with plenty of sunshine ahead of us. 89 degrees, our forecast high this afternoon. Tonight, we do see a slight chance of rain, though. It's a 30% chance of rain after dark. Temperatures will drop to 72. And then for Wednesday, it's a good chance of rain. 80% chance of rain. Those showers and thunderstorms will probably last pretty much all day long. High 86 in the afternoon. That rain continues over into Wednesday night. Maybe a little bit of sunshine on Thursday. Again, though, for our Tuesday, once again, mostly sunshine today with a high of 89. The rain possibly arriving tonight, and a good chance it will last all day for tomorrow. 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From the WJOL Will County Weather Center, I'm staff forecaster Chuck Brady.
12: And at 7:35, it is 59 degrees. The NTSB has recovered the flight data and audio recorders from the deadly plane crash at Miami International Airport.
15: Speaking Monday from Miami, NTSB Chairwoman Jennifer Homendy said her agency is determined to get to the bottom of what happened.
16: We are deeply, deeply committed to our duty, our responsibilities to determine how this accident occurred, why it happened.
15: Five people were killed and five others injured when an Amazon cargo plane went off the runway while landing Sunday afternoon. The Boeing 767 was coming in from Puerto Rico. Homendy said it struck a van with several people inside, then struck a Toyota Corolla while sliding 15.

0: 1,500 feet past the paved surface. Homendy gave condolences to the families who lost their loved ones in the incident. I'm Mark Mayfield.
1: A New York City firefighter has died of World Trade Center-related illnesses just days before the 25th anniversary of the 9/11 terror attacks.
2: Retired FDNY Lieutenant Gerald Riley of Ladder 22 died last Thursday. The Uniformed Firefighters Association says Riley was a devoted husband, father, and grandfather and showed unwavering dedication during rescue and recovery operations at Ground Zero. He died at the age of 75. The Never Forget Project says that 343 firefighters were killed on 9/11. Over 100 have died of World Trade Center-related injuries or illness, and thousands more are now sick. I'm Tammy Trujillo.
1: A steel beam from the World Trade Center is set to go on display at the White House today.
0: The Tunnel to Towers Steel Across America tour is bringing the 16,000-pound beam to the Ellipse. President Trump is expected to deliver remarks. I'm Mark Mayfield.
1: Americans are not happy with the education system these days.
3: Satisfaction in a K-12 education in the U.S. is down to 32%. A record low in the 27-year history of the Gallup survey on the issue. Satisfaction averaged 44% since 1999, peaking at 53% in 2004. Schools received their highest marks for preparing students to adapt to new technologies, their lowest marks for developing skills in critical thinking or problem solving. I'm Rory O'Neill.
1: And a new survey shows 39% of men say that they have tried a health or wellness trend after noticing it on social media.
0: The Cleveland Clinic study also shows about 3/4 of men are motivated to improve their health after seeing health content on the internet, and 44% say they have compared their body and overall health. Dr. Peter Bianch with the Cleveland Clinic says it's important for men to make sure the content they are consuming is credible. He says it's best to get advice from a healthcare professional. I'm Mark Mayfield.
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4: Thank you, Julie. Coming up, we are about a week and a half away. Actually, not even a week and a half. We're 9 days away from the Big Brothers Big Sisters golf outing presented by Frank Cerveniak at Rathbun Cerveniak in Kozel. Frank and his entire crew, they're going to pack up their golf bags, their raffle prizes, their whatever else they're taking to the Bolingbrook Golf Club on Thursday, September 17th. A live WJOL broadcast will kick things off in the morning, and then we're playing golf. We're raising money for Big Brothers, Big Sisters. 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
4: 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It's 1340 WJOL. Tickets to give away to see Jalopy Fest 1972 and older, Hot Rods and Customs. Going to be at the Kendall County Fairgrounds this Saturday and Sunday, presented by our buddy Bernie Myers. It's Jalopy Fest, year number 17. 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You want to win some tickets? We're going to give some away after 8 right here on 1340 WJOL. We also are presenting 11 Days of Kindness in cooperation with our friends at Newmark Credit Union and leading up to cleaning gravestones, headstones at Abraham Lincoln National Cemetery this Saturday, which you are all invited to attend if you would like to, starting at 10 o'clock until 1. We're going to give you all the scoop on that, what to do, how to do it, as we get a little bit closer. But put that on your agenda. But if you can't make it out there Saturday, just go to WJOL.com to learn what 11 Days of Kindness, what those are all about. 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Give, ways to give, all the information is right there. It's 11 Days of Kindness. 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Duchesne Construction text line, 815-254-7300. We'd love to share it with all of you. Bob McBride is the superintendent of Lockport Township High School, and he joins us live on the Turk Furniture Studio Line. Good morning, Mr. McBride.
12: Hey, good morning, Scott. How are you doing?
4: I am fine. Boy, you guys are not quite a month into the new school year yet, but school's back in. How's the start been?
12: School is definitely back in. Well, we've survived some of the heat that we had. You know, we're 3 weeks into it. Labor Day weekend is perfect to give everybody a break. We've had a great start. Things have been smooth, you know, ironing out some of the wrinkles, but our kids have been great. Staff have been great. I've, you know, nothing but good things to say about the start of this school year.
4: Good. Enrollment up or enrollment down or the same?
12: Good question. We're slightly down, and we know we did a demographic projection recently here in 2026. We did one previously 2022, and our demographer, who's been highly accurate, we're going to go slightly down until about 2028, bounce back up to about 4,000. But over about the next decade, Lockport Township High School, we won't have more students, we won't have less students. We're going to cruise just about where we're at about 4,000 students between our two campuses.
4: That's good. Do you like that number?
12: You know, I think, Scott, it's a great number because our model is a township high school. You know, we're similar to Lyons Township, New Trier, where we have the opportunity to have a freshman campus.
4: Yeah.
12: And, you know, for many parents out there who are nervous about their, you know, 14, 15-year-old going into a large building with, you know, 18-year-olds, you know, who are seniors, it's a great way for students to get introduced to what high school is about, get a firm footing. But it's also a really good way. In our case, we have 7 feeder districts that come into Lockport Township High School. So for all of these students who are coming from Crest Hill, Richland, all the way to Homer, 33C, Will County 92, you know, it's a chance for them to come, become quarters together, and then make that journey into high school.
4: You know what? You're right. That's interesting because you do bring in kids from all different areas. I mean, all different parts of the township slash county and very different parts as well. Homer's a lot different from Crest Hill, which is a lot different from Lockport. So, yeah, interesting. Very, very interesting. So, good number, good start to the year. And let's go back, though. And one of the main reasons we wanted to talk to you is the project is done. I believe it was in, was it 2023? Is that how far back when a third-floor math classroom at Lockport Township High School ceiling collapsed?
12: Right, it was. It was November 1st, 2023. Okay. It took place overnight, where a ceiling system built in the 1920s. We know so much now, you know, with forensic architects and looking backwards. But it was a ceiling system built in the 1920s. You know, it did hang there securely for over 90 years, but it completely collapsed. And you might recall, Scott, that we had 33 other classrooms in the 1920 section of the building only that had similar ceiling construction. Mm-hmm. And just to be cautious and not to see that happen while students or teachers are present, we closed the building. We moved to Lincoln Way North High School, gracious, you know, offer by the Lincoln Way community. And we demolitioned all 33 of those mm-hmm. classrooms and those ceilings to replace that sort of dated ceiling system with something more modern. And that was the beginning of 3 years of work on an essential maintenance plan on Central. You know, I was thinking this morning, you and I were walking around Central in February of 2024. Mm-hmm. It was lonely. It was closed. It was under work. And I think you'd be shocked if you walked into it in the you know, now where it's bright, it's repaired. It's in the best shape it's ever been.
4: That's amazing. That's amazing. Because there was some call for, hey, why don't we just build a new school instead of fix this one? Then there was the old timers who were like, no, let's just keep this building. It's perfectly fine. And your description of it, I think we need to do another tour.
12: No, absolutely. And the interesting thing is, you know, sometimes you'll hear in the community people say, oh, that building's 117 years old. Well, it really isn't because it was built in stages. There is one original section that is that old, but that was 1909. Then it was added on in 1928, and then the gym in 1930, and then the final section in 1958. So it's not as old as people might say. But one of the really amazing things last Friday is we sort of wrapped up 3 years of major renovation was to hear our masons, who have been for two summers now, Berglund Construction, working on every nook, cranny, brick, mortar joint on the exterior portion of that building, and sometimes on the interior portion of the building, talk about how much life and stability and strength, that's the word they use, strength, the building strength, it still has. So I still believe that an essential maintenance plan at Central preserves a huge piece of history for the community, memories of the people that went to that building. At the same time, offers us that freshman center, and it also offers the community something that's far more affordable than a brand new building.
4: Yeah.
12: And avoids the question of what would you do if you close that building? Would you just board it up? Would you demolish it? You know, huge questions that remain unanswered.
4: As we do the post-mortem, and maybe we've had this conversation before, but did you get the final cause of the collapse of the ceiling? And were any other portions of the roof damaged in the same way where people that went in, the forensic people went in and said, you know, a good thing we shut this down because the northeast corner was also about ready to go?
12: Right, absolutely. We did. We had a forensic report from forensic architects in 2024, and the cause was very clear. If you could imagine, your listener is a little hard to imagine, but if you could imagine thick slabs of plaster hanging by wooden rafters, but at that period of time, they were not using screws, they were using nails. So all of that heavy plaster was hanging there, and then 90 years of expanding, contracting, and literally what happened is those nails just slipped out of their placement into the wood rafters, and you get one section of plaster goes, it's so heavy it's going to bring the rest of the section of plaster down with it. When we demolished the other 33 classrooms that had a ceiling structure similar to that, almost exactly the same, We found that same dynamic, that nails were beginning to slip out. So if you could imagine now, all modern drywall, all screwed into those rafters, all that wood raftering has been replaced as well. So we've identified the cause, we've addressed it, we've remediated it. And then over the past 3 years, we went bigger. We completely replaced the roof. There really was no roof damage. It was room ceiling, but the roof did need to be replaced. So that entire roof at Central replaced, the entire exterior envelope. All the masonry has been done. Almost all the windows in the building have been replaced. And then inside, some very antiquated electricity, that's all been replaced as well. There's a new transformer out there, so it has a completely new electrical system.
4: Yeah, I remember you showed me how old the electric was. Well, I know you have your, you're a doctor. You've got all your degrees and pedigrees, but now I think you probably qualify for at least a minor in forensic architecture, everything you've been through for the last 3 years. So add those letters.
12: Yeah, I get the degree in hard hat.
4: Yeah. Add those letters to the end of the, right after the PhD. Bob, thanks for coming on this morning. We appreciate it, and I look forward to getting up there in the next maybe 2-3 weeks or so and checking everything out in person if that works for you.
12: Oh, I think you would love it, Scott. You would just be amazed at how bright and new the place feels.
4: Awesome.
12: So, thanks for your time this morning. Thanks for checking in. Also, thanks for, introing the section on veterans. We do a big veterans celebration in the winter with basketball.
4: Yes,
12: so awfully important this week to remember our veterans.
4: You bet. Thank you, sir. That's Bob McBride, Superintendent, Lockport Township High School. Everything's fine at Central Campus right here on 1340 WJOL. Julie's in the newsroom. She's got Jolie and Will County's early morning news. All right, listeners, before you throw that stuff in the trash, hold up. You might be throwing away something that can actually be recycled. Will County Green makes it easy to figure out what goes where. Paper, recycle it. 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And steel and aluminum containers and foil, absolutely. 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
1: Headlines for today. Joliet police officers responded to an apartment building on Western for a shooting. Both are charged in the infant death, and 45% of dementia cases can be prevented or delayed. If you're on the roads, you're slow. Weber to Lamont on the Stevenson, Harlem to Kedzie. Also outbound is heavy from Damon to Harlem and LaGrange to 294. Today, sunny, high 85. Tonight, humid, 71. Right now, we're at 62 degrees. From the WJOL Traffic Center, I'm Julie Cronus.
4: 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Wilmington, four. Lincoln Way West is in at number five. NFL season kicks off tomorrow night. Have you signed up for WJBL's Pro Football Challenge? 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But make sure you get in while the getting is good to WJBL's Pro Football Challenge. Bears visit the Panthers on Sunday. Bears say that former running back Matt Sui has passed away at the age of 68. The Cubs let one get away late, losing to the Brewers 4-3, falling eight out and falling a half game behind Philly for the top wild card spot. Sox have a series that starts with Pittsburgh tonight. At the rate, Sox have a three-game lead on Cleveland. USA Women's Basketball 3-0 in pool play in Berlin at the World Cup. Quarterfinal start later on this week.
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4: There's a big party in Elwood coming up in a couple of days. We've got details in just a little bit. Plus, if you're just waking up here this morning, WJOL has some new information regarding the murder of a two-year-old at a Frankfurt home. It's graphic, but we will discuss and what to do with the five high school students from Lincoln Way East High School who chanted and did some racial gyrations, for lack of a better word, at Homewood Flossmoor on Friday night. I know what I would do, but I don't know if state law will prohibit that or would prohibit that. This 1340 WJOL. Joliet, we broadcast from the Abri Credit Union Studios in Crest Hill. 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
24: From ABC News. Sherry Preston, the man who defended Lindsay Clancy in her deadlocked Massachusetts murder trial. Kevin Reddington says he hopes she gets some help from the White House.
25: Perhaps Donald Trump, who felt compelled to speak out about this case, may very well, Mr. President, I would hope that you would consider this young lady, the type of person she is, what she's been through, and consider a pardon.
24: The jury was unable to decide if Clancy should be held criminally responsible for killing her three children because she was suffering from postpartum psychosis. A pardon, however, doesn't really work in this instance. Here's ABC legal analyst Brian Buckmeyer.
26: It doesn't make a lot of sense to me, just from a structural implication, that the president can pardon federal crimes, not state crimes.
24: Canadian tariffs on U.S. goods kicked in this morning. President Trump is threatening a Canadian plane maker as well. ABC's Jim Ryan with that.
27: As the U.S. headquarters of Bombardier, which
0: Wichita, Kansas is home to about 1,200 employees of a Canadian aircraft builder. In an all-caps posting on Truth Social, President Trump is demanding that no more Bombardier planes be sold in the U.S. Kansas GOP gubernatorial candidate Ty Masterson, endorsed by the president, says he supports Trump's vision but not Trump's attack on a local employer. Masterson's Democratic challenger, Cindy Holscher, is slamming Masterson and the president. Jim Ryan, ABC News.
24: The British government says France and Canada will join it in banning goods from the Israeli West Bank settlements. Several EU countries, including France, Portugal, and Finland, as well as Canada, have passed similar bans. Some are wondering if a system called EMAS could have prevented deaths in the Miami Amazon cargo plane crash.
2: Miami's airport does not use EMAS, a safety system of crushable material to stop planes at the end of the runway, a system credited with saving hundreds of lives after being installed at 70 airports nationwide.
24: But not Miami. ABC's Victor Okendo on the scene. You're listening to ABC News.
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24: An Arizona mom is being praised after fighting off an aggressive coyote that had attacked her and her 4-year-old daughter. Sydney Brewer is the mom's sister-in-law. She watched as it happened.
5: One thing I kept thinking about when she told me, and especially seeing the wound on her daughter, if she was turned slightly to the side, I feel like the coyote could have latched on to her little body and it could have been a lot worse.
24: She described her sister-in-law as putting the coyote in a chokehold, trying to keep it away from her daughter. There's growing controversy in New York City over this week's events, marking 25 years since the 9/11 attacks. New York Mayor Zoran Mamdani in the middle of some outrage over his chief counsel, Ramzi Kassem, who once represented a member of Al-Qaeda, whose brother-in-law was one of the 9/11 hijackers.
7: Many 9/11 victims' families are outraged, signing a petition asking Mamdani not to attend Friday's 9/11 ceremony because of his hiring of Kassem and because of Mamdani's initial refusal during his campaign to condemn the phrase global the Intifada, a phrase many regard as a call to violence against Jewish people.
24: ABC's Perry Russum. The Duke and Duchess of Sussex, a.k.a. Harry and Meghan, were surprised. By the way, Buckingham Palace released a letter making it clear they remain non-working royals. Sources say the couple were caught off guard because they were given no time to review or comment on it before it was released to the media. The question of who will pay for security and whether they will receive round-the-clock police protection is still being worked out. Sherry Preston, ABC News.
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1: 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I'm Julie Cronus. 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A man faces charges in a shooting in Joliet. Police say Antonio Sims got into a struggle on Sunday morning with another person on the 8th floor of an apartment building in the 300 block of Western Avenue. And during this struggle, shots were fired. The other person was sent to the hospital with a gunshot wound. Sims was arrested on gun and drug charges. The incident does remain under investigation. If you're on the roads, I-55, northbound Joliet Road to Route 83, there's a delay there. Stevenson inbound slows Harlem to Kedzie. Outbound is heavy Ashland to Harlem and Des Plaines River Bridge over to 294. The forecast from Will County's Weather Center. Here's meteorologist Chuck Brady.
10: Good morning. From the WJOL Will County Weather Center, we head back to work on this Tuesday with plenty of sunshine ahead of us. 89 degrees, our forecast high this afternoon. Tonight, we do see a slight chance of rain, though. It's a 30% chance of rain.

0: rain after dark. Temperatures will drop to 72. And then for Wednesday, it's a good chance of rain, 80% chance of rain. Those showers probably last pretty much all day long. High 86 in the afternoon. And rain continues over into Wednesday night. Maybe a little bit of sunshine on Thursday. Again, though, for our Tuesday, once again, mostly sunshine today with a high of 89. The rain possibly arriving tonight, and a good chance it will last all day for tomorrow. 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From the WJOL Will County Weather Center, I'm staff forecaster Chuck Brady.
1: At 8:06, it is 62 degrees. A Frankfort woman is accused of killing her toddler son. 40-year-old Corey Walsh has been charged with three counts of first-degree murder. The crime happened last Tuesday afternoon at a home on Brookstone Court. Officers found the 2-year-old in the basement unresponsive. They did perform CPR before he was pronounced dead at a local hospital. Three other children were in the home at the time of the crime, and they were unharmed. Walsh was also taken to a hospital after she reportedly tried to harm herself. A Braidwood resident's birthday celebration became a million-dollar milestone after he won $1 million in the lotto jackpot from a lottery ticket that was gifted to him by a friend at his birthday party. The winning ticket was purchased at the Gas and Wash on Leraway and New Lenox and given to him. The town of Flossmoor is considering legal action after what they call an incident of racist harassment. Video is circulating showing students from Lincoln Way East High School harassing black fans attending Homewood Flossmoor's homecoming game on Friday. One parent in the stands says the white teens were making monkey sounds and flapping their arms and crawling like monkeys. A ribbon-cutting ceremony will be held today to celebrate the new College of Engineering at Illinois State University. Governor Pritzker will be attending the event. ISU officially named the location of the College of Engineering Campus East. With the start of the NFL season this week, sports books are expecting a ton of action.
2: The American Gaming Association says nearly $30 billion will be wagered on NFL games through domestic sports books through the 2026 campaign. Growth is slowing down, however, with online gaming legalized in all but four states and the rise of prediction markets like Kalshi and Polymarket. I'm Mark Mayfield.
1: A Lancet study estimates that 45% of dementia cases can be prevented or delayed.
3: Although aging and genetics are risk factors for declining cognitive health, brain experts say they don't have to predict your future. Researchers say the key to improved brain health is addressing modifiable risk factors like smoking, excessive alcohol use, obesity, type 1 diabetes, hypertension, and high LDL cholesterol. Cutting down on salt and sugar and eating more vegetables, whole grains, and lean protein are helpful, as is exercise. The goal is to keep your heart healthy because experts emphasize there's a connection between a healthy heart and a healthy brain. I'm Tammy Trujillo.
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13: Day 12, Slocum in the morning, this 1340 WJOL. This Thursday night, I'm going to be at the Ottawa Street branch for the Great American Road Trip, Route 66 Adventures. I will be there for a book presentation. Of course, myself and my co-author, Lisa Bakewell. Route 66 Adventures, the Great American Road Trip book is out. It's at the museum, at the Rock and Roll Hall of Fame. It's at, where else is it, Gemini Giant down in Wilmington. Also on Amazon. You want to check it out? You can do so. We'll be there showing pictures, telling stories this Thursday night at the Ottawa Street branch of the Joliet Public Library. I'd like to welcome into our WJOL studios. We've got the fire chief from the village of Elwood, Chris Locatius. Hello, Chris. How are you, sir?
14: Great. How are you today?
13: Good. Nice to see you, Chief. Thanks for coming in. And April Veerman is here as well. Hello, April.
15: How are you guys today?
13: I'm fine. You doing well?
15: Very well.
13: Doing real well?
15: Really well.
13: Okay, now we got you. Yeah. Now we got you in stereo, if you will. I love the banner. Small town, big fun, right? Here we go.
14: For sure.
13: You're the chair there,
14: yeah,
13: Chief.
14: Yeah, so we, about 9 months ago, the Village of Elwood had a formal committee established, and a bunch of volunteers got together, and we're starting to put on Elwood Community Days. I mean, I couldn't be prouder of this group. We came together for only a short period of time, 9 months, and come this Friday and Saturday is going to be a lot of fun. We got music all day on Saturday. One of the things we did immediately was we put out a survey to the community. What did you want to see with Elwood Days? And that survey came back. They wanted more music. They wanted more games for the kids. They wanted more participation from various groups. So that's what we did. We took that survey. As you can see on your thing, we're going to have a mechanical bull on Saturday.
13: No way.
14: Yeah, mechanical bull on Saturday. We're going to have music on Saturday from 1 p.m. all the way to midnight.
13: Okay.
14: About five bands. And you know what else? Where else can only for $5 to come in here? Only for adults. All the kids are free. All the activities that we have going on. And one of the things, too, is they wanted to change the alcohol. And we reached out to Lakeshore Beverage, and they mm-hmm. worked with us to be able to change the alcohol and what products we had coming in for the Bear Garden. So that was a big plus for us. But if you look on that sheet, we have a fishing derby on Saturday morning, the Bob Corcoran, and then we have fireworks. Of course, how can you not have a fest without fireworks? And all the kids' things. And one of the things is we're now 3 days. On Sunday, we're going to have dinosaurs and donuts for the kids. So we're going to show a Jurassic Park movie Sunday morning, and then we're going to have donuts for the kids. Again, all free.
13: That's awesome.
14: Only people we're charging are the adults coming in for $5. But, really excited, that this is going to be a real good time. And the weather looks great. So come out to Elwood Community Days, and you're going to have a lot of fun. Like you said, small town, but big fun.
13: Saturday. So is Sunday new? Is that something
14: Sunday's
13: new?
14: Absolutely. Back on the survey, they talked about having some things for littler kids, and they're talking about a movie in the park. And so we figured out, we can fit it in Sunday morning.
13: Awesome.
14: We'll have everyone come in. We'll have donuts there for everyone, and we'll show a movie in the park, kind of like a laid-back Sunday. But, Mechanical Bull is going to be big. We're going to have jousting. We're going to have jousting. Yeah, jousting.
13: Joust? Who's going to be doing the jousting?
14: Of course, the kids and the teenagers. Then all these crafts. We're going to have a Nerf gun course. We're going to have like a little Nerf war in a section over, and obviously a petting zoo. But all the arts and crafts, again, are going to be free for the kids. We want to make a community event where if you come there, have a good time, and it's not going to be a big strain on the pocketbook. But I don't know any town that only does it for $5.
13: I don't either. Absolutely not. And it is cash or card.
14: Yes.
13: Okay, that's a good thing, too. People are always like, oh, man, can you take cash or do I need a card?
14: Right, and then especially being 9/11 on Friday, we're going to do the 5K with April's group. So we're really excited to have that.
13: Absolutely. Well, let's turn it over to you now, April. You brought with you the medal that everyone will get, correct?
15: Yes, that's a finisher's medal.
13: The finisher's medal. This is beautiful. It's the best. No disrespect to all the other races I've gotten medals from. By the way, not winning medals, just finisher medals. This is fantastic. This is the best one I've ever seen.
15: Thank you.
13: Yeah. Got the Twin Towers. It's got Elwood Police, Elwood Fire, First Responders. That is really neat. And it's

0: Very heavy. So talk about the 5K.
1: Well, the 5K is Friday night. It takes off at 6 o'clock. Included in your 5K, again, is your finisher medals. You get one beer ticket if you're 21 and over, mm-hmm. and you'll get a wristband to get in for free if you're 21 and over, because under that, you're in for free anyways. It takes off at 6, and afterwards, we meet in the community pavilion area, and we'll give out the placement medals
0: sure.
1: there.
0: Mm-hmm.
1: We also are doing a raffle basket. So we'll be selling raffle baskets and stuff. We have over 72 raffles.
0: 72?
1: We have TVs. We have bikes.
0: Oh
1: we we've been, I'll tell you about the community, and our sponsorships have been amazing this year. Being that it does fall on September 11th, 25th anniversary,
0: uh-huh.
1: we are going to have a little bit of a pre-ceremony. So it's going to be amazing, and we surely appreciate our sponsorship, our community, and everybody that's signed up already for this.
0: You have any major sponsors you can mention?
1: You know what? I should have brought my list. We have the Chris Ward and Fire Associates. We've
0: uh-huh.
1: got Darcy. We've got Dibble. We've got Aurelio's. We've got Lou Malinati's. We've got, Frank Battle, of course, I say,
0: sure.
1: but
0: yeah, yeah.
1: Frank, awesome. They're all on my website, too. I probably should have printed them out.
0: You can send them over. I'll give them
1: okay,
0: plugs throughout
1: good.
0: The week.
1: Thank you.
0: And this is, tell us about the Bradley Veerman Charity Fund.
1: Bradley Veerman Charity Fund came about, Brad started his, actually, EMS career at 16.
0: Wow.
1: For Kurtz. He started driving for them at 16. He's done everything from police, fire, dispatching, and when he passed 8 years ago, me and my kids decided that we were going to continue his legacy by starting the scholarship fund.
0: Awesome.
1: Last year, we donated 2 scholarships to JJC. Those are currently being used by 2 young individuals, and we're very happy and very proud of those kids, too, to carry on.
0: Awesome.
1: In this.
0: Tell us how people can sign up, probably the Run Sign Up page, correct?
1: That's it. Go
0: okay.
1: to the Run Sign Up page, and as it's $35.
0: Okay.
1: That's it.
0: Shirt.
1: And you get a shirt, too.
0: Shirt and this awesome finisher's
1: yes.
0: medal. Very cool. And a beer, if you're 21 or older.
1: And a beer koozie.
0: And a beer koozie.
1: 21
0: and
1: over.
0: Wow. Wow, wow, wow, wow, wow, wow, wow. All right, Chief, you've got some sponsors you want to thank here for this is the 2026 Elwood Community Days. This will be Friday, Saturday, and for the little kids on Sunday.
2: Yep, we had obviously Larry Walsh Jr., Burkott's, Pitch Perfect, ExxonMobil, Jackson Township, Krauss, Paramedic Services of Illinois, Walmart, One Digital, Austin Tyler, Gas and Wash, Subway, Surf Internet, Jackson Sportsman Group, who's going to put on the fishing derby. And hey, you know, we have a car show also
0: really?
2: On Friday.
0: All right.
2: Yep, with the Elwood Still Cats. And then we also have a parade on Saturday.
0: All right.
2: So a lot of fun this weekend, and food trucks, of course. So thank you.
0: And a bunch of big old inflatable bouncies for kids only, right?
2: That's it.
1: I got my list.
0: Oh, you got your list? Okay.
1: Give me a second. I was like, I got the list.
0: We got you. All right, hit it real quick.
1: There you go. Warden Associates. Burkott's, Paradise Pool and Spa,
0: all right.
1: Allied Nursery, Casey's, Jackson Township Sportsman's Club, Cinder Ridge, Gem Med Spa, Dibble Enterprise, Gattles, Darcy's, and the Village of Elwood. Several others, but those are our tops.
0: All right. Good stuff. People can find out more information by going to the website, Facebook.
2: Yeah, we're all over Facebook. Elwood Community Days. Everything's there on the lineup.
0: All right.
2: And I hope to see everyone out there.
0: All right. How many runners you guys want, April? You want 200, 300, 400?
1: Oh, that'd be great.
0: That'd be great?
1: That would be great.
0: All right.
1: But I do have medals for 200. So.
0: Okay. Well, good. And T-shirts for the first 200 to sign up.
1: 145,
0: ooh,
1: so somebody better be signing up quick.
0: I think somebody probably should and will. April Veerman, Chief Location. Thanks, guys, for coming in.
2: Thank you very much.
0: All right, enjoy. It's Elwood Days this weekend at Lloyd Erickson Park. Plenty of parking and plenty of fun for sure. It's 8:21. Julie's got news in 60 seconds.
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5: Lines for today. Joliet police officers responded to a shooting at an apartment building. Mother charged in infant's death. Braidwood man wins $1 million and close to $30 billion are going to be wagered on the NFL this season. If you're on the roads, I-55 northbound, Route 53, all the way to Route 83, you have a delay. Stevenson inbound slows Harlan to Pulaski. Outbound slows Ashland to Pulaski and 1st to 294. Today, sunny, high 85. Tonight, humid, 71 is the low. Currently, we're at 62 degrees. From the WJOL Traffic Center, I'm Julie Cronus.
6: Hi, Julie. I'm taking a poll. I'm asking everybody I meet or see. Would you, if you're the dude from Braidwood, and somebody gave you a birthday present and it was $1 million, would you give him anything in return as a thank you?
5: I might. That's just me.
6: How much?
5: Again,
6: this is beauty's in the eye.
5: How much? Oh, it's only a million?
6: Only a million. He's going to lose half of it for taxes. So probably, what did you get? 500K, 600K maybe? Maybe. I thought it was half. Anytime you win the lottery, if it's a massive prize like that, it's usually, half goes right to taxes. So let's go 500,000. Would you give him 100,000?
5: 100,000.
6: You'd give him 100? Whoa!
5: I mean, why not?
6: I'm going to start buying you $1 scratch-off tickets.
5: Hey.
6: I wouldn't give him 100. But then again, without him or her, whoever bought him the ticket, you'd have nothing.
5: Okay, it says, immediate federal cut if upfront withholding. If you get a prize of $5,000, the IRS automatically cuts a check for themselves.
6: Yeah.
5: So a 24% flat fee.
6: But then you got tax.
5: So if you win $1 million, $240,000 comes off. So you have $760,000.
6: You said that's federal, though.
5: That's federal.
6: What about the state gets the same amount, probably?
5: Then, so for saying, maybe 37%. Oh, you owe the remaining 13% gap on those bulk millions. I don't know. I'm very bad.
6: It's half. It's basically half.
5: I'm very bad.
6: Because somebody that won $1 billion, they get $500 million.
5: Okay.
6: Now that's different.
5: Very bad with numbers.
6: Yeah. I would give him something. It certainly wouldn't be 100K. I'm thinking $5,000.
5: So people want to be my friend now.
6: $5,000. I think that would be a nice thank you in return. Thank you for changing my life.
5: Okay. I was being very generous. Now, people want to be my friend.
6: So you're just a nicer person than I am. Lincoln Way East, Providence, Morris, Wilmington, Lincoln Way West. Those are your WJOL Edgerton Big Five High School football teams. The NFL actually starts tomorrow night. So if you have not signed up for our Pro Football Challenge yet, you need to do that today. We got a 65-inch television at the end of the rainbow if you're the best of the best in terms of picking. But we've got incredible weekly prizes, including tickets to a game, autographed jerseys, autographed footballs, other swag, all brought to you by Kozel Brothers, distributors locally of Miller Lite. Please drink responsibly, but enjoy the game. And you said 78% of the people that go to Bears games drink?
5: Yeah.
6: I'm shocked it isn't higher. White Sox playing home tonight against Pittsburgh. Cubs are in Milwaukee. Slammers end their year with a record of 42-60. Ugh, that's not good, but we had fun. And that is your look at sports on 1340 WJOL. Well, on a serious note, I wanted to update you on the murder in Frankfurt, where a woman by the name of, Corey Walsh, right? Yeah, Corey Walsh. She's a mom. I think she's 32-ish.
5: 40.
6: Oh, she's 40. Okay.
5: Yeah, she's got older kids.
6: Four kids.
5: Yeah, older.
6: In all.
5: Yeah.
6: And one of the other kids, the youngest kid, was not the one she allegedly murdered, the 8-month-old. So I did get some information. I had it last week, didn't want to bring it up, but I thought about it over the weekend, said we need to be honest with all of our listeners and address this. This is graphic in nature, what I'm about to tell you. If you have any young people listening and you don't want them to hear it, then please turn down your radio for about a minute, minute and a half. I will keep it professional and above board. So here's what happened. Earlier in the day, this woman was texting with her friends back and forth about the trial that was going on in, I believe it's in Maryland, where the woman was, it was a mistrial, and prosecutors now have to figure out whether or not to recharge her with first-degree murder. They can go after second-degree murder instead or other charges if they so choose. She was, according to my sources, she was infatuated with that case, talking to people all about it. Julie, the 8-month-old baby was sleeping and left untouched.
5: Mm-hmm.
6: Walsh got the 2-year-old who law enforcement told me based on interviews that she had with, or they had with her, the baby. She thought it was the devil. It had behavioral issues, but what 2-year-old doesn't is called the terrible twos for a reason. Was not doing well with potty training, but only 2 years old. All kids are different. You can't compare them to any other kid out there. So she takes the 2-year-old down to the basement, and basically the kid died from being hung. And she used, allegedly, she used workout bands, which I believe is what the woman out east used, right? To kill those babies, workout bands?
5: No, I don't know about that.
6: I believe so. That's probably where she got the idea. 8-month-old, not touched, 2-year-old, allegedly killed. Kids come home for school. They're the ones who find the boy dead. They run and get a neighbor. Mom, meanwhile, is upstairs in the bathroom, allegedly
5: fully dressed in the bathtub,
6: trying to commit suicide,
5: mm-hmm.
6: and tried to allegedly... Apparently, there are two very deadly, if punctured, veins in your legs, your upper thigh, toward almost, you know, just near your crotch. It's where they used to go in for stents way back in the day. Now they go in through the wrist. That's how far we've come with that. She was doing, allegedly, damage to herself in that area. And they were able to stop that from happening. Allegedly. Again, wanted to share that with you, and for no other reason other than to let you know that there are people out there who think like this, who 99.999% of the time don't act on it. So I'm telling you this because if you know someone that you think is on the edge, whatever type of mental health condition, see something, say something, try to help, try to intervene, get a professional involved, because there are people out there that commit acts of atrocity like this. Because it happened in our home county, in Frankfort. $1.2 million house, folks. The money can't buy you sanity, can't buy you happiness. Could buy you a big old house, but what's actually happening inside that house? These kids will be scarred for life, something they'll never, ever to be able to erase out of their minds. Husband, 8-month-old, won't find out about it until he or she's old enough to learn about their mom and the passing of their brother online. It's sickening, makes me sad, makes me angry. Please, if you know anyone that you think is on the edge, please, please, please try to get some help. All right, day 31. Julie's got the rest of the news. We've got some Hollywood headlines coming up for you in just a little bit as well. 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This reminder that the WJOL Morning Show.

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10: 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I'm Julie Cronus. 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A man faces charges in a shooting in Joliet. Police say Antonio Sims got into a struggle on Sunday morning with another person on the eighth floor of an apartment building in the 300 block of Western Avenue. During the struggle, shots were fired and another person was sent to the hospital with a gunshot wound. Sims was arrested on gun and drug charges. On the roads, I-55 going northbound, your slow Route 53 to Route 83. Stevenson inbound, heavy Harlem to Pulaski, outbound slows Ashland to Pulaski and first to 294. The forecast for Will County's Weather Center. Here's meteorologist Chuck Brady.
11: Good morning. From the WJOL Will County Weather Center, we head back to work on this Tuesday with plenty of sunshine ahead of us. 89 degrees, our forecast high this afternoon. Tonight, we do see a slight chance of rain, though. It's a 30% chance of rain after dark. Temperatures will drop to 72. And then for Wednesday, it's a good chance of rain. 80% chance of rain. Those showers and thunderstorms will probably last pretty much all day long. High 86 in the afternoon. And rain continues over into Wednesday night. Maybe a little bit of sunshine on Thursday. Again, though, for our Tuesday, once again, mostly sunshine today with a high of 89. The rain possibly arriving tonight, and a good chance it will last all day for tomorrow. 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From the WJOL Will County Weather Center, I'm staff forecaster Chuck Brady.
10: At 8:36, it is 62 degrees. A Frankfort woman is accused of killing her toddler son. 40-year-old Corey Walsh has been charged with three counts of first-degree murder. The crime happened last Tuesday afternoon at a home on Brookstone Court. Officers found 2-year-old Barrett in the basement unresponsive, and they performed CPR. Prosecutors said she later told investigators that she killed her son because she believed he was the devil and the Antichrist. Walsh was also taken to the hospital after she reportedly tried to harm herself. A Braidwood resident's birthday celebration became a million-dollar milestone after he won $1 million from a lottery ticket gifted to him by a friend for his birthday. The winning ticket was purchased at Gas and Wash on Laraway in New Lenox. The ticket did match all six numbers in Saturday's drawing, and the recipient said he thought he only won $1,000. The town of Flossmoor

0: is considering legal action after what they call an incident of racist harassment. Video is circulating showing students from Lincoln Way East High School harassing black fans attending Home of Philosophers homecoming game on Friday. One parent in the stands said the white teens were making monkey sounds and flapping their arms and crawling like monkeys. With the start of the NFL season this week, sports books are expecting a ton of action.
1: The American Gaming Association says nearly $30 billion will be wagered on NFL games through domestic sports books through the 2026 campaign. Growth is slowing down, however, with online gaming legalized in all but four states and the rise of prediction markets like Kalshi and Polymarket. I'm Mark Mayfield.
0: From the hands of Hope of Illinois and Joliet Hope Center Newsroom, I'm Julie Cronus. 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
2: And Julie, speaking of Lincoln Ways, just to get the latest message sent to parents, and we'll share that with you all coming up next about next steps for the school, what happened already this morning at the school, and what will happen potentially tomorrow as well with potential student walkout. I'll try to figure that one out. I mean, what could they, are they walking out because the kids did what they did, or walking out because of the backlash? I can't imagine it would be the backlash from the discipline that's going to be handed down. And I did get some information about where you asked the question, why didn't the, or, you know, how come the football team from HF didn't go after these guys? They didn't see it. And I'll explain all that coming up for you here in just a second. Okay.
0: All right.
2: This is 1340 WJOL. I want to give away tickets. Let me get my information here. My friend Bernie Myers has an event coming up on Saturday and Sunday at the Kendall County Fairgrounds. It's in Yorkville, right off 71 and 47. It's called Jalopy Fest. 17 years Bernie's been doing this. It's for 72 and older, hot rods and customs. 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They're even going to have vintage cars drag racing. It's so cool to see. I was there last year. Live rockabilly music. This is one of the coolest fairgrounds you've seen anywhere around. It's a beautiful setting. $10 to get in on Saturday, $15 on Sunday, plus parking is free. Jalopy Fest, the Kendall County Fairgrounds, just west of 47 in Yorkville. 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And traditional hot rod lifestyle. I've got tickets to give away. 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I want you to text the R.E. Duchesne Construction text line, 815-254-7300, 815-254-7300. I'll take texter number 8. Just type in the word jalopy, and that means you are eligible to win. Good luck.
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0: Slocum in the morning, Julie Cronus in the WJL newsroom. She's posting this letter online as we speak. This is sent out by the principal of Lincoln Way East High School, Toriano Griggs. Dear Griffin family, by the way, before we get into the letter, the incident that took place at the HF football game the other night, we were talking why didn't HF players take matters into their own hands, which would have been completely understandable. The football field behind it, Julie, has a practice field. And those students from Lincoln Way East High School, and there were more than five of them. If you look off in the distance, you see more, but they've only got five of them on video actually doing their ridiculous gyrations and sound effects. They were on the practice field. That was behind the football stadium. No one at the game other than the ones that were able to see the practice field knew what was going on behind. That's how those kids got out of there alive. And that's the only reason those kids got out of there alive.
1: Yes.
0: All right. Dear Griffin families, I want to follow up with our families regarding the incident that occurred Friday night against HF. By now, many of you have seen videos, social media posts, or news reports about the incident. I've personally reviewed videos and spoken with students, families, and others who were there. I want to be very clear. The racial slurs, monkey noises, and racist gestures that occurred Friday night were hurtful and completely unacceptable. This behavior is no place at Lincoln Way East or anywhere else. We have identified students involved and are continuing to address the incident through our established disciplinary process. Because these are individual student matters, we cannot publicly address specific consequences, but there will be accountability. Our responsibility, however, goes beyond discipline. We have heard from students, particularly some of our black students, about the hurt, anger, embarrassment, and disappointment this incident has caused. We are listening to them and working to ensure they feel supported, respected, and valued at East. Today, we addressed the incident directly with our student body. We reminded students that being a Griffin is much more about wearing blue and white. It's about how we treat others, having courage to speak up when something is wrong, and understanding the responsibility that comes with representing our school. I encourage you to talk with your student about what occurred and the role each of us plays in creating a school where every student feels respected and knowing they belong. We are also aware of information circulating about a potential student walkout on Wednesday, September 9th. While we will not prevent students from participating in a walkout, we will manage any student walkout or protest in accordance with procedures outlined in the student handbook with appropriate safety precautions in place. Individuals who are not Lincoln Way students or authorized visitors will not be permitted on campus. Our priority will be to maintain a safe, orderly environment for all students and staff. Friday night was deeply disappointing. What matters now is how we respond, what we learn, and what we can do moving forward. Our actions must demonstrate the values we expect from the Lincoln Way East community. Thank you for your partnership and support of our students. Toriano Griggs, principal, Lincoln Way East High School. Yeah, that's one thing if they decide to do a walkout. One thing I would be very concerned with, Julie, is people coming in from other schools or kids that aren't even students any longer.
1: It reminds me of, you ever seen Mean Girls?
0: Yeah.
1: You don't even go here.
0: Right.
1: Yeah, I know.
0: No, you're right. You're absolutely right. So, so not that it matters, but Toriano Griggs, they have a black principal at Lincoln Way East High School. That's who wrote that.
1: Yep.
0: And how difficult that must have been for Toriano to write that letter and talk to the kids. Lincoln Way East, when it first opened up, New Lenox wasn't, or Frankfort. What happened with Lincoln Way East, and I don't have the exact year here in front of me, but just to kind of give people a little history lesson, Lincoln Way had one high school. It was Lincoln Way High School. Lincoln Way then became Lincoln Way Central. Lincoln Way East was the freshman center. Was the freshman center maybe freshmen and sophomores, but I think it was the freshman center.
1: Okay.
0: I
1: don't know when that was because I don't remember them at all because we didn't play them.
0: 1990, late 90s.
1: Oh, I was way gone.
0: Early 2000s. Maybe Google real quick. When did Lincoln Way East become a four-year school? If I had to guess, it would be 98, 99.
1: I will find out here.

0: But my point being, before you find it, or as you're looking for it, is New Lenox, Frankfurt, those were white communities. There's been...
1: 2001.
0: 2000 was close. Okay. I thought it was 99, 2000, 2001, somewhere in there. Okay. It was mainly a white area. But it has become more integrated. Still very white. But you've got a lot of people that were in the Lincoln Way. That Lincoln Way North, when it closed down, a lot of those kids that would have went to North then went to Lincoln Way East. And it is more diverse, if you will.
1: Yeah, it's huge.
0: It's huge school district. Absolutely.
1: I mean, just too huge.
0: So you've got a lot of black kids that go to that school. And how do you handle that? If you're a white kid,
1: I wouldn't go back to school if I was one of those kids.
0: Well, no, I don't mean that. But I mean, they didn't do anything wrong. But then the white kids didn't do anything wrong either. But these clowns made every white kid in that school that isn't a racist, and it's 99% of them probably, if we're being, you know, would never do anything like that. Actually, it's not 99%. How many kids go to Lincoln Way East? Is it
1: too many?
0: 2,500, 27, 3,000? It's probably not 3,000. It's probably 2,200, 2,300, 2,400. So what's five? What percent is that? You know, 0.001. My point being,
1: right now it's 2676.
0: Close again. God, I know.
1: Wow.
0: Stupid. Way too much about high schools. Anyway, yeah. What do you? And if you're the black kids, what do you do? I mean, you didn't do anything wrong. This creates an uneasiness at the school. If I was the black kids, I'd be ticked off. But it's and Toriano's right. And if I'm the white kids, I'm ticked off too. Why'd you do this? We've got a great school. Lincoln Way is one of the best schools around. I'm not just talking about athletics, academically speaking as well. It's a good school. I don't ever hear about massive fights, any fights, anything going on like this. And these kids, Lincoln Way now will have a scarlet letter because of these five individuals.
1: Yeah.
0: And it's not fair to the rest of them. It's not fair to the teachers. It's not fair to the students. Not fair to anyone. Custodians, cafeteria workers, law enforcement that's out there. It's not fair. It's just there's so many the ramifications run so deep. It's going to take some time. It will. All because of these five kids. I've had people reach out to me this morning saying, hey, I know one of the kids. I know couple of the kids, and yeah, mom and dad. I'm obviously not going to go down that road.
1: No.
0: I want to say something, but I got to be careful.
1: Uh-huh.
0: So I'm not going to say it, but I'm not going to place blame on anyone at this point other than the five kids, because I don't know. Maybe I know one or two of the kids. If I knew all five of their names, I only know a couple of the names. I don't know those kids.
1: No, not at all.
0: No, not that two of them anyway. The other three don't know. It it upsets me because, as I've mentioned a couple of different times this morning, we've made incredible advances. And if you ask minorities, are things better? People that are around now, the ones that I've talked to, and I've talked to a bunch of them, yeah, things are better. But then you do something like this, and it just sets us back. Time heals wounds, and time has healed a lot of wounds, but they're easily reopened. And something like this, even though, again, it's five kids, now minority people are thinking, oh, do other people think that way? Is this how you perceive us? And I understand. I understand you questioning. I just hope something at the school is done. They can do a day of learning, a day of healing, because they're going to need to do more than just suspending five kids and sending out a couple of letters. And great job so far by Lincoln Way East of communicating, but the

0: gonna need to do more. And what that is, I got a couple ideas if they're interested. It's 8:52. We got headlines coming up for you next on 1340 WJOL. 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
6: And looking at the headlines for today, Joliet police officers respond to an apartment building for a shooting, mother charged in infant death, and Lincoln Way East students involved in racist harassment at a football game. 45% of dementia cases can be prevented or delayed. On the roads, it's actually not too bad considering I-55 northbound is slow, Route 53 to Lamont. Stevenson inbound is heavy, Harlem to Kedzie, and outbound is slow, Kedzie to 1st. Today, sunny, high 85, tonight humid, low 71. Currently, we are at actually around 64 degrees from the WJOL Traffic Center. I'm Julie Cronus.
0: We're going to warm up, though, into the 80s. 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On the sports schedule for tonight, White Sox home to take on the Pirates, the Cubs at Milwaukee. 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Sign up for WJOL's Pro Football Challenge right now. Your chance to win some incredible prizes throughout the week. Autographed Bears memorabilia. Maybe a Bears game or two throughout the course of the year. You betcha. As a Green Bay Packerwood fan, would say, you betcha. Anyway, we've got some great prizes to give away, but you've got to sign up. Takes about 2 seconds if you're in the contest. Last year, I believe you're in good shape, but make sure you check it out first. And a 65-inch television at the end of the rainbow if you have better picks than anyone else. 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We just got some brand new granite countertops. Wow. I didn't know anything about Tribeca. I got turned on by the guy that's doing work in my house, Billy. 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
10: ABC News. I'm Sherry Preston. As the country prepares to mark 25 years since the 9/11 attacks, New York City Mayor Zoran Mamdani is today releasing nearly 200,000 documents related to the air quality around Ground Zero after the towers fell. Mayor Mamdani on the first responders, many of whom have since died.
11: We hold an obligation to each of those New Yorkers to ensure that Never Forget is not just a platitude, but that it is something material. To lead with the honesty and responsibility that have too long been lacking, and to fight for those who were there, devoted to the city that they loved.
10: About three times more people have died from 9/11-related illnesses than died in the initial attacks. The release of the files, ending a multi-year legal battle over records concerning air quality and health concerns following 9/11. Oil prices are climbing again, back to just under $100 a barrel. That following the latest fighting in the Middle East. ABC senior political correspondent Rachel Scott.
12: Iranian-backed Houthi rebels in Yemen launched a wave of strikes on Saudi Arabia, a key partner to the United States. The kingdom says that this wounded about 70 people and that those strikes hit oil facilities in the area. The U.S. and Iran also traded strikes over the weekend. All of this escalation comes as a new report from Brown University says American consumers are paying $100 billion more in energy costs due to this war.
10: The lawyer for Lindsey Clancy says he would be open to a plea deal with District Attorney Tim Cruz.
13: I hope, however, after sitting through this trial and seeing the evidence that was presented from the government as well as from the defense, that he would revisit that issue and hopefully would be able to work something out that would be acceptable to both sides.
10: Reddington telling Good Morning America he'd welcome a pardon from President Trump as well, even though Trump can pardon only those convicted of

0: federal crimes, not state crimes. 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
0: The FBI searching for a cop killer in Mississippi.
2: Deputy Terrion Bailey was working to disperse a large crowd at a convenience store in Hermanville, 50 miles southwest of Jackson, when he was shot and would later die. Claiborne County Sheriff Edward Goods calls the 45-year-old a pillar in the small town where he lived.
3: Born and raised here, raising his family here. The life of the party. The life of the department.
2: Goods is urging anyone with information to come forward. The FBI hopes a $25,000 reward helps. Jim Ryan, ABC News.
0: A troubling new report on test scores showing American teenagers are falling behind in reading.
4: According to scores released overnight, American teenagers are falling behind the rest of the world in reading. And the gap between our best and worst readers is now the widest of any country. U.S. reading scores fell 14 points since the last test in 2022, enough to drop the U.S. 7 places in the global rankings, down to 13th overall.
0: ABC's Elizabeth Schulze. The NTSB is still investigating the deadly Amazon cargo plane crash at the airport in Miami that killed 5 people and left 5 injured. Both the black boxes have now been recovered. Thieves have stolen 4 valuable Renoir paintings from a museum on the French Riviera. The thieves entered through the garden, police say, and cut the clips, securing the artwork frames. The alarm sounded at 5:48 a.m. Police arrived 5 minutes later. 2 paintings were left behind in the robbers' haste to get away. Sherry Preston, ABC News.
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8: Good morning, I'm Julie Cronus. Here's the news. A man faces charges in a shooting in Joliet. Police say Antonio Sims got in a struggle on Sunday morning with another person on the 8th floor of an apartment building in the 300 block of Western Avenue, and during the struggle, shots were fired. The other person was sent to the hospital with a gunshot wound. Sims was arrested on gun and drug charges. A Frankfurt woman is accused of killing her toddler son. 40-year-old Corey Walsh has been charged with 3 counts of first-degree murder. The crime happened last Tuesday afternoon at a home on Brookstone Court. Officers found 2-year-old Barrett in the basement unresponsive. They did perform CPR before he was pronounced dead at a local hospital. Prosecutors say she later told investigators that she killed her son because she believed he was the devil and the Antichrist. Walsh was also hospitalized after she reportedly tried to harm herself. Reportedly, she was very invested in the high-profile Lindsay Clancy murder trial before the killing of her child. From the hands of Hope of Illinois and Joliet Hope Center Newsroom, I'm Julie Cronus. 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

0: Good morning, everyone. Happy Tuesday morning. Thank you so much for joining us for Building Homes and Changing Lives. I'm Will Grundy, Habitat's Marketing Director, Dawn Evans, and I think self-appointed ambassador of fun. It's a self-appointment. We'll kind of see if it sticks. But I like to bring the fun, and I like to say the sunshine everywhere I go. So thank you genuinely for joining and listening in. I hope you hear that song on every second and fourth Tuesday and are like, this is it. I'm going to hear from Habitat. I'm going to hear all the exciting things, and I'm going to hear all the people that we interview on here. And today is no exception. I have someone with me. I am going to introduce her in a moment because we have some really exciting things that have just happened and are going to continue to happen. And I kind of just wanted to say, as the seasons change, we all know, I think we joked about pumpkin spice last time I was on, that it is out. But I like to look at seasons changing as possibilities happening. It's that everyone kind of gets that rebirth of, you know, it's getting cooler, maybe it's hoodie weather. That's my favorite weather of the year. But I do think fall is a season of transition. And Will Grundy Habitat, it's the beginning of one of our busiest and most exciting seasons yet. We always, you know, we start our seasons with our Beyond Beer Bourbon Fest. We're always really excited to talk about that and building homes, communities, and hope with the funds we raise. But as we go into October, it is all hands on deck. We have so many events happening. And really, as the leaves begin to change, we're rolling up our sleeves. We're building stronger communities and creating brighter futures, reminding families that hope can start with a home. So here's to a season of building homes, communities, and hope, and all that's yet to come. I really truly believe the best is yet to be built. Speaking of building, there has been a lot of happenings. There's been a lot of improvements and add-ons and so much amazing things happening in the city of Joliet. So I have with me today Ann Sylvester, the Director of Cultural Affairs and Special Events for the City of Joliet. First of all, just welcome Ann.
1: Thank you so much for having me today, Dawn. This is wonderful.
0: Thank you for joining me. And I'm telling you, she just got home late, and she, bright-eyed and bushy-tailed. I got to tell you, you look amazing. You look ready to go, ready to tackle the day. So thanks for joining me. We have, before we go into the overall kind of schedule of the City of Joliet, it's been amazing to kind of watch the city square come together. Mm-hmm. We just had a pretty amazing event happen last week. I'll just say what it is, and we can kind of talk about how it kind of came to be. So for anyone who does kind of listen in, and I hope that's so many of you, I have been talking a lot about my son. So he was off at boot camp for the Marines. I've been talking about him. The last time I was just getting ready to leave for San Diego because he was graduating. And while he was off on his 10-day leave, he got married.
2: Yay! Congratulations!
0: Him and his fiance, Daniela, they got married, but they didn't just get married. No, they didn't do the courthouse. Would have been fine. Civil union, totally fine. Just wasn't enough for this mama, right?
1: No, and Joliet definitely wasn't enough.
0: Was not enough. We say thank you for enlisting in the service. Thank you for giving back so much. Yes. And we appreciate it. So had a call in with Ann Sylvester,
1: yes.
0: And it's like the ball just started rolling.
1: Yes, automatically, yes, got to do it.
0: Yeah, so they hosted the first ever wedding in the city square, and it was under the Unity Dome.
1: Which, how perfect.
0: I mean, how perfect.
1: Absolutely,
0: and again,
1: perfect.
0: It kind of sets us up for any event like that. I mean, that, talk to us a little about that space. Talk to us about the city square. What does it mean to you and your team, and what does it mean for the city?
1: Well, and I think, let me start with the city. You know, the space, the city square, is really for the people of Joliet. I mean, yes, it's, you know, to encourage tourism and bring people down, but the most important thing is that the community, it's a community space, and we've already seen so many different types of events and activities that something like having a wedding down there, it just fits right in with the purpose of the space.
0: It really did, and it was beautiful. You and your team, We just felt like we were in such good hands.
1: Well, you were, yes. We were. I've been able to get a really amazing team. And when you have, you know, Char Boyd, who actually owned her own company and did this for and planned weddings, you can't ask for a better wedding planner when you sign up for an event with the City of Chicago.
0: You're
1: City of Joliet.
0: Absolutely. No, it's okay. She was, she made all the difference. I mean, you did because of the connection and just getting the ball rolling. And Char, when she just got on board, I was a typical mother of the groom, where I was like, I just have these ideas. She's like, just give it to me.
1: Yes.
0: I handed off my stuff. She's like, give me that. I will make it special. I'm like, well, there's boxes. I kind of labeled them. She's like, I got you.
1: Yes.
0: I got you. Yeah. And I tell you, she allowed me to be the mother of the groom.
1: Good. She allowed you to enjoy the ceremony and the celebration as she should.
0: Yeah, and that was so important for her. And, I mean, shout out to the rest of the team. We had Jimmy there helping with chairs. We had Jake there for the AV. I just want to shout out to you guys because they really made it so there was no worry.
1: That's
0: great.
1: And
0: when we looked outside and we saw those chairs set up in front of that Unity Dome, it just, all of our hearts melted.
1: It was a perfect picture. Literally it was picture perfect.
0: Because it was hot
1: that
0: day. It was unseasonably hot that day, but beautiful. And it just, the music, they helped us with the music and we just had the vision and they made it a reality.
1: Yes. And it's so wonderful. You know, thank you for your son, for his service. And, you know, the City of Joliet was so happy to be able to send him off in this way for their new life together.
0: Yeah, it was so special. And the Rialto, so much thank you to them. They actually changed the marquee for us. So the pictures were stunning. Chicago Street Pub helped us with the champagne toast. I mean, everything just picture perfect and pictures to prove it. So thank you for also posting.
1: You're welcome. So glad. So glad you chose the space for City Square.
0: I hope more do. I mean, really, I think all it takes is seeing the possibilities.
1: I do too. I think we're going to continue to see different types of events that come in there. And we had the Black Joy Parade this past weekend, Mexican Independence Day Parade and Fiesta this weekend. It's just so many different communities and cultures represented and opportunities to bring people of Joliet downtown.
0: Yeah.
1: Back downtown Joliet.
0: That's what I love too. And we had a number of people just kind of on the perimeter, you know, respecting their space, but also wanting to witness it. So I think that's a part of it. It's like, what's going on? Oh my gosh, who doesn't want to watch a wedding?
1: I want to be part of the moment.
0: Celebration of love, you know, that type of love.
1: Yes.
0: So that was also really special for us too. So thank you just from the bottom of our hearts for kind of helping us. Again, he left again this morning. He's gone for another couple months, but it was just the perfect kind of event to be able to do that. So if you're thinking, how does someone, what I take away from this is that City Square is the community square.
1: It really is.
0: When I first, like, even just envisioned this, I think we always stop ourselves and we're like, I just don't know if that would be, ask the question. Would you have people inspired to say, if you think of something, contact, reach out, see what's possible? I think we don't know.
1: Yes. You know, I mean, so myself and my team, what we did this first season was to program events, consistent events, see what works, what doesn't work, what people like, and then start to really, our purpose for our vision for next year is really to start partnering with some cultural organizations to really bring some of that back into City Square.
0: Yeah. And I think just more reasons, we were talking with Scott before we came on, and he's like, I just kind of drive by there to see what's going on very regularly. And that's what we're looking for. I think we had guests come in for the wedding who didn't even know this existed. And they're like, wow, this is a really great location that you guys have for yourself. So, I mean, people coming from out of town to visit it, it's just understanding the restaurants we have downtown, the spaces we have, the cultural activities we have downtown is it's very heartwarming.
1: Yes. Well, and I will always, you know, I am not from Joliet. I am new here, and it's been wonderful to be embraced by the community. But what I love, I always say what makes my heart happy is seeing people from Joliet come downtown and they say, I haven't been here in 20 years, and wow, this is exactly what I wanted. This is exactly what I envisioned.
0: We've all envisioned that.
1: Yes.
0: I've commuted from Metro for years, like over 20 years. And it was the same. We all just knew it was possible. We knew that we could bring, you know, some pretty magical stuff downtown. So to see it starting to happen is really meaningful for us, too. And, you know, we, as Habitat, we are such proponents of just building the community up. We are building homes, of course. We're building hope. We're building so much for stability for our families. But the community aspect, we're always out in the community, making connections, just wanting to feel part of it. And that City Square helps us do that.
1: It does.
0: So it gives us all sort of that platform to be able to, I don't know, go out and enjoy visiting with each other. It's not just networking. You can have a space that you can kind of just enjoy building those connections. So it's great.
1: Yes.
0: So beyond the City Square. Well, let's first talk about maybe the fall and winter season, specifically in that area, and then we can branch out a little bit.
1: Sure, that sounds great. You know, as I mentioned, we did have some consistent programming throughout the summer, and by popular demand, we extended it through September, so you still have your chance. Tuesday mornings from 7 to 8 are wellness workouts. I was saddened to miss Latin Zumba today because it definitely wakes you up, but we've got a couple more weeks of wellness workouts. Wednesday evening, we have Dancing in the Square from 5:30 to 7:30 for the next couple weeks through September, and then Fridays are Sounds on 66. This Friday, we have Wood-Fired Boys, and then we've got Big Lanyap the week after, and then we close out with J3 Experience.
0: Okay.
1: And all of this is free, too, which is great.
0: Yeah, I think that's a really good piece of this, is just understanding that there's entertainment and family-friendly entertainment to go and be had for not, you know, we're all spending a lot of money these days, so it's nice to be able to have an experiential entertainment component that you can just go and enjoy without having to worry about it kind of breaking the bank.
1: Yes. Well, and I would be remiss not to mention that, you know, Mexican Independence Day is next week, and the city of Joliet really comes out to celebrate. We have the Mexican Independence Day parade this Saturday at 1, stepping off on Collins Street.
0: Okay.
1: And then on Sunday from 12 to 8 at City Square is Fiesta in La Plaza.
0: Okay.
1: They're bringing it back to City Square, and it's free.
0: Okay.
1: So it's just a great opportunity to celebrate the Latino, the Mexican culture here.
0: Yeah, absolutely. And I think, and they can find all of this out on the website. What's the best place to find schedules? Is it social media? Is it the website? What's the best place?
1: I would say social media, sure. City of Joliet special events. We try to keep that. And then also joliet.gov. You can go to City Square. And also you can look at Bicentennial Park and other locations from there to find out what events are going on.
0: Okay. And look ahead to the fall and even into the winter. You kind of teased that there's quite a bit going on. Is there, what else can you kind of tell us that we can all get excited about with the fall coming up with crisper weather?
1: Yes.
0: Yeah.
1: So seasons change. And I think I mentioned, I'm really excited for the Rialto to open again just because of that crowd coming back and getting people from different locations to come through. We are partnering with City Center Partnership for Panic in the Plaza, which is coming back on Saturday, October 10th. It is a music festival.
0: Okay.
1: It's kind of a kickoff to Halloween. We have the Oozin' Oz, if you heard me say that. Oozin', as in a haunted group.
0: Okay.
1: So it's definitely a little, you know, all dressed up. From what I haven't seen it, but it should be a lot of fun to bring that back to City Square. We are also, you know, partnering with Chicago Street Markets. That has been such a fantastic.
0: Are those the farmers markets?
1: That's the farmers markets, yes. And those do continue for a couple weeks through September.
0: Okay.
1: But we're going to be partnering with them to do a winter market in December. We're finalizing details for a couple weekends in December for that, yes.
0: Okay, there is no reason to go anywhere but this.
1: No.
0: I tell you, that's awesome.
1: And then the Light Up the Holidays Parade is such a wonderful event as well. And in, you know, over at Bicentennial Park, we continue to have theater programming too. And I didn't mention, but this weekend, actually, we have La Gringa, which is the first all-in-Spanish performance play in Joliet, and it's at Billy Lee Mocker Bicentennial Park.
0: Oh,
1: it's Friday,
0: awesome.
1: Saturday, and Sunday. So
0: okay.
1: We're really excited to partner with Joliet Drama Guild for that.
0: That's awesome.
1: Yes.
0: Do you get tickets for that? Or
1: yes, you have to get tickets for that one. You can find that through, I actually just posted something, I believe, on social media about that. But it's Joliet Drama Guild.
0: Okay.
1: And then we have Pride in the Park coming up in September. And then we actually, I know this is a little bit winter, but this is such a tradition around here. It is the 50th anniversary anniversary of the Festival of the Gnomes at Billy Lee Macker Bicentennial Park.
0: Okay.
1: If you can imagine that, 50 years. It's a wonderful performance that the community can get involved in, and it's just a 2-day celebration and festival that's just so fun for everyone to be part of.
0: As much as I don't want to rush fall, I love hearing about winter, though. Like, do they still do, the movie at the, for the light parade they have on the Friday? Isn't that the Friday after?
1: It's the Friday after Thanksgiving,
0: yes. Okay.
1: And they have tea. They have tea at the Rialto in the morning. And the Rialto, if you look at, they've just really announced since they're reopening all of their different programs. They have great Christmas movies. Mm-hmm. Oh, I believe I think Chevy Chase is coming there, in person from National Lampoon's. Did you see that?
0: I saw that. There's a Q&A.
1: Yes.
0: And we'll watch it. Oh, we're into that.
1: I know. I was like, is he really going to be here? I need to be there.
0: I believe he is.
1: Yeah.
0: And our family is addicted.
1: Oh, yes.
0: To that
1: Lots
0: movie.
1: Of families are.
0: So that we will for sure be there for that. That's what a special event. I think as kind of big names come and see, the importance of kind of Joliet, and there have been many over the years that have kind of understood the relevance and the importance of it. It's a cool town.
1: It is a very cool town. We bring in big talent, but then also opportunities for more affordable ways to have entertainment as well.
0: Sure. And it's all local focused.
1: It is.
0: I love that. Local
1: a lot of
0: businesses.
1: It. Yes.
0: I really love that.
1: Yes. We want to get people back downtown into these businesses.
0: Yeah. No, 100%. Yeah, absolutely. I frequented them a lot in the last wedding planning.
1: Yes, I'm sure you did.
0: Time of day. So, no, that was great. Okay. So, look outside of City Square, you've talked Bicentennial, mm-hmm. Is there anything kind of outside of that we can talk to, or don't feel on the spot? I don't like to put you on the spot, but just I want to be able to give you kind of a forum to speak to anything else that might be coming up.
1: No, sure. I mean, we also, we process a lot of the permitting for events that are citywide, and I'm still learning kind of about what those are. As far as the one that's the City of Joliet do, we're focusing on City Square and Bicentennial Park. But what I will say is you'll have to invite me back for next summer, because I am really focusing on getting into the communities. So there will be more opportunities there to have city presented events.
0: Okay. Count me in.
1: Yes.
0: I mean, count us in.
1: We'll just do a check-in.
0: We'll do check-ins
1: yes.
0: all the time. But
1: yes.
0: now that we're connected, we're going to...
1: We'll check in on your son, see how
0: Absolutely.
1: Him and Daniela are doing.
0: Yep, he's in the air right now.
1: Yeah.
0: He's currently in the air. And Daniela is staying with us until they make their final duty station. So she'll...
1: Okay.
0: And she's a Mexican heritage, so she will love all the events coming up. I'm going to bring her. And
1: well, if she's here next weekend, well. She
0: yep.
1: has to come.
0: Yep, she will love that, I'm sure. Well, thank you so much. I actually am going to segue because I want to have a little bit of time to talk about some of the upcoming events. We mentioned the Friday after Thanksgiving mm-hmm. is actually, if you can believe it, that's when we're going to start having tickets for Beer and Bourbon Fest next year, the Beyond Beer and Bourbon Fest. We've never done it this early, but we kind of would like to position this as a, it's get gifts. You know what? If I want experiences as my Christmas gifts, honestly, as my holiday gifts. So if you know those people, we're going to be opening it up really early this year so we can make sure people can, gift that experience to people. We have our date. It is June 12th, a little bit later this year. So we're giving people ample time to be able to secure, those tickets for that as well. So we're really excited. We're always really excited about that event, and it feels weird to be talking about that event when we have all of our fall events coming up as well. We have our golf invitational coming up on Monday, October 12th, and that's at the Bolingbrook Golf Club. It's always a good time. I think foursomes are pretty much sold out, but there are some sponsorship opportunities. So if anyone out there is looking to get in front of the who's who of Will County, that's a really good event to do that at. So there are definitely sponsorships available for that. Going off memory here, we have that same week as Witches Night Out. Do you go to Witches?
1: I do. I actually just put it on my calendar.
0: Okay, did you get Thursday or Friday or Thursday or Wednesday?
1: I did Thursday last year.
0: Okay. Did you get your tickets yet?
1: I have not gotten my tickets yet.
0: Thursday's
1: I did put it on
0: out.
1: My calendar.
0: Thursday.
1: I guess I'm going Wednesday.
0: I'll be there Wednesday and Thursday. But because Will Grundy Habitat is one of the recipient organizations, we do get the funds raised. We put on the raffles. Do you remember?
1: Oh, yes, I remember the raffles.
0: Raffles.
1: That's a big
0: church,
1: deal.
0: Right? It's the church room. We had 50 each night. It's huge. We've already transformed our training room back at the office to start wrapping all of these raffles. It's a lot of energy. It's so much fun, but it's for such great causes. I mean, the recipient organizations are incredible. And it's so much fun. Do you know what you're wearing yet?
1: I don't. Okay. I had a lot of fun last year.
0: Do you know what's hilarious? My mom will go shopping with me right now and be like, oh, I think this for Witch's Night Out. No. Oh, I think this for that. I'm like, what are you, just my stylist?
1: Last year I had to order from Amazon because I decided to go a little bit late. This year I might have to start a little bit early
0: Yes. But it's so much fun. It is. So I don't know if I said the dates. It is Wednesday, October 14th and Thursday, October 15th. Again, Thursday is sold out. I think we had Teresa Rookie on here the last show talking about it because tickets were going to be going on sale. And she's like, we're really hoping they sell out fast. It was within that first day, but I would say hours. I think it goes quick. But Wednesday is just as much fun.
1: It is.
0: I mean, it really is. It's for anyone who doesn't know this event, it is vendors. It is everyone dressed up to the nines. There's a costume contest. It's just... I mean, men obviously are included. There are a lot of men that come, but it really is sort of a ladies' night out. Mm-hmm. They're like, I'll be home whenever.
1: Yes.
0: It's cauldrons, and it's so much fun. Music?
1: Yeah, and you mentioned the vendors. I know I found some fun stuff there last year. There's a ton of vendors there. Yeah, and really good quality.
0: Yes. And they work really hard, I think, to maintain that quality. It's similar. So right after that, then, we'll actually go into our own version of Ladies Night Out. It is our Tinsel and Teenies.
1: Oh, yes.
0: You went to that.
1: I did go there last year, yes.
0: I remember you there last year.
1: Mm-hmm.
0: So it is November 11th. It's actually Veterans Day. So November 11th, it's at our Joliet Restore. And it's from 6 to 9 p.m. Tickets for that are on sale as well, but those do also sell out. I think we only sell about 300 tickets to that. So
1: it's crowded in there.
0: It's crowded in there, but the best kind of crowded. So we have that coming up, and please get your tickets for that. You can get all those at habitatwill.org. That's our own ladies' night out. It's martinis. It's more vendors and more raffles. We put the fun in fundraising, don't we?
1: Yes, we do.
0: After that, we will have our Bids That Build, and more to come on that. That's our online radio auction. So that's also building itself as we're going, and I think we're going live with that at Tinsel. So, and we're out of time. Scott's looking at me. He's like, wow, you're running out of time.
3: Yeah, 45 seconds.
0: All right, 45 seconds is an eternity. But Ann Sylvester from the city of Joliet, I genuinely want to thank you both for helping us give our son and his new wife the event that I could never top that. I could never top that. So thank you, you and your staff, you and your team. If anyone's thinking of brainstorming ways to use that city square, please reach out to her
1: yes,
0: and her team.
1: Please do.
0: Because anything is possible.
1: It is. It really and congratulations is. Again, and thank you to your son for his service.
0: Thank you very much. He's very honored. And a huge transition. Oh my gosh, he doesn't even look the same. But thank you all for listening to Building Homes and Changing Lives. It is Dawn Evans with Will Grundy Habitat for Humanity. Be kind to each other. Have a great day.
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0: couple of the songs that were resonating the airwaves around the early 90s. Cleve Francis. And Cleve, welcome back for another Rich Conversation.
1: I am extremely happy to be here, Rich.
0: And as they say on the television commercials, but wait, there's more. There's a lot more. You know, the last song that we just played there, Cleve, seemed to be reminiscent of how your life turned out and what direction it took in addition to country music, and that was You Do My Heart Good, because not only are you a talented performer and singer-songwriter, but you also took a different direction in addition to singing that does do hearts good. You became a cardiologist.
1: Yes, sir.
0: Talk about how that happened. For example, Cleve, there are those who say a young person forms a view of the world at the age of about six because of input from family, friends, and the environment. Let's go back to your childhood. And what were you thinking the world was like when you were a child?
1: Well, I was born and raised in Southwest Louisiana, a little town called Jennings. We were pretty much segregated. You know, there was the railroad track, and we were, my parents were domestic workers. My mother was a maid. My father was a handyman. And, you know, we went to the local elementary and high school, and pretty much people grew up, lived there, and died there. And my mother wanted us to get an education, and she felt that was very important. We had six in our family. I was the only boy, and I had five sisters. And I got fascinated when I was early about music. I actually made a guitar out of my father's King Edward cigar box and used window screen wire for the strings. And I played that for about a year, and I would sit under this big willow in our yard. You know, my dog Jack would come under there and put his paws over his ears, you know, but he was there. And I began, you know, playing with songs. And, you know, I grew up in the Baptist church, but I heard guys in my neighborhood playing blues guitar. And there's a guy who played a banjo that lived on the corner, played harmonica. And I became fascinated. I was tearing the house up, taking the screens off. I had to get a total perfect string off the screen. And that's what we used to fight all these big giant mosquitoes in Louisiana. So my mother started saving quarters in a jar, you know, for a down payment on a $25 Sears and Roebuck guitar. And she must have saved quarters for about a year because, you know, we were poor, and bought me that guitar. And man, I started working with that thing, learning how to play chords, taught myself to play. But she said, you know, if your grades start to fall, you know, I'm going to put this thing in the attic. So I kept, you know, my studies up, my guitar up, and I luckily got a chance to go to college, because most of the people in my neighborhood, they really signed up for the military. That was the only way out of that town. You continued as a domestic worker, went to the military, and I wanted more. So I ended up going to Southern University in Baton Rouge, Louisiana, which is a historically black college in Baton Rouge. And I got a bad cold the first week I was in. I went to the infirmary, and I saw for the first time in my life a black physician. Our medical system in Jennings was segregated. We had to go 44 miles away to Lafayette for anything, heart attacks, anything. And we couldn't go into doctor's offices in that town. So I said, and I was always interested in science. I said, I want to become a doctor, just like that. And I changed my major from biology to pre-medical biology. And I, you know, finished that course. And when I finished, I went to graduate school to the College of William and Mary, which I left the state of Louisiana for the first time. And then from the College of William and Mary, I ended up being accepted to the Medical College of Virginia in Richmond, where I completed my

0: medical degree.
1: Now, what was your form of income? How did you sustain yourself during these educational years?
0: Well, I got scholarships. I went to the College of William & Mary on a graduate assistantship that you would, you had tuition paid and a small stipend, and you had to do research, work with a professor while you were studying. And also, I got a scholarship to the Medical College of Virginia.
1: How did you manage to continue the interest in music at the same time?
0: Well, I tell people when I left home in Jennings, I carried three things with me. We were a very religious family. I carried my small Bible, the King James Version. I carried my guitar and my science book. So I went nowhere without it. And when I got to Southern University, a very interesting thing happened. When I changed my major to pre-medical biology, I had to take a course in humanities, and that course was offered by the head of the music department, Dr. Hugh Perkins. You know, he taught us, you know, about art, and we went to New Orleans to see a museum. We were all just kids from backwoods Louisiana. We hadn't been anywhere. One day he came in class, he said, "Now, you all have come to this university, get something from us. What did you bring us? You know, what is your talent?" You know, he said, "I'm going to tell my secretary to book 15-minute appointments. Any you guys want to make appointments to come see me, and we'll discuss what you do." So I reluctantly took my little guitar over to his office, and after about 10 minutes, he was listening. He was sitting at his desk. I was on a stool. He got up and went to the door and told his secretary to cancel the rest of his day and to get a tape recorder in here quickly.
1: Emergency, was that a code blue?
0: Emergency, yes. And I was in there basically all day. Matter of fact, I had dinner at his house that night. He took me home to introduce to his family. And he, all through the day, had these professors, jazz professors, coming in and listening to me. And he said, like, "Look what I found that came out of the backwoods of Louisiana." He said, "You know, you're doing folk music, which is very unusual, you know, for blacks. There were no folk singers." Mm-hmm. And he said, "You know, you have a very strong talent here." He said, "I know you're going to medical school." He said, "But you should not give this up." And I promised him that I wouldn't. And he said, "I want you to do a concert before my music major." So my first concert was before about 100 music majors. And my little Susan Roebuck guitar that my mother had bought me when I was about 9 had a big crack. And he took me downtown Baton Rouge and bought me a guitar. I mean, it's incredible. And that's the guitar I carried over to William & Mary. And he bought me a guitar and kept the little silver tone guitar at his house until he died probably about 15 years ago. And I did go to Baton Rouge and I sang at his funeral, and I carried my guitar back home with me.
1: So you just loaned it to him, actually.
0: I just loaned it to him. He said, "I could have it. I'm going to keep it." And then when I got to William & Mary, you know, like I said, I had left the state of Louisiana for the first time. When I got there, I didn't know anybody. I didn't know anybody in the town. And there were these coffee houses around Williamsburg and a student center. I started playing and became very popular. You know, everybody on campus knew who I was, you know, this black guy from Louisiana playing folk guitar, which was unusual. So I met a sociology professor by the name of Victor Liguori, where he actually used some of his own money and collected money from some of his colleagues. He said, "You have to record this." And they financed my first single and my first album, The Willow Tree. And that, incidentally, was just re-released by Forgery Records out in California under the title Beyond the Willow Tree, because they found out some other things I had done when I was in Williamsburg. But that's how I got started in

0: You don't leave with everything that you've told us about how you got into music. You ought to write a book. You know, I'm thinking you should just write a book. But wait a minute. You did. You wrote a book, Do My Heart Good, My Odyssey Through Country Music, Medicine, and History by Clebe Francis. Clebe, I got to tell you, I have your book in front of me. I'm looking at it. But you know what?
1: I tell you, when I held that book in my hand for the first time, it was quite emotional because, you know, it was 30 years of note taking and about 5 years of actually writing it. My heart was feeling good when I held that book in my hand, a dream come true.
0: It is. So with what you have experienced in your life through medicine and music and family and all of the other experiences, it's all chronicled here in your book, Do My Heart Good. That's the name of the book by Clebe Francis. And Clebe, what I thought we would do, because you've got so much to talk about, I thought I would use your book as a guide to talk about what is in the book and the things that did affect you throughout your life. So here's what I'm going to do here, Clebe. Work with me on this one here. I've got your book in my hand, and I'm going to thumb through the book from the beginning. And when you feel the urge to stop, just say stop. And wherever my thumb is on my right hand, that'll be what we'll talk about. You game?
1: All right.
0: Okay.
1: It's not like a roulette wheel. Let's do it.
0: Okay. Well, let's see if you are. Well, I know you're a winner already, so let's go. Okay. I'm thumbing through your book from the front to the back. I'm thumbing through kind of slowly. So whenever you feel the need, tell me to stop.
1: Well, let's try stopping there.
0: All right. All right. My thumb is on page 29, and the title is Under the Jennings Dome. And let me get you a line from that page. Here, some of the dead are anonymous to this day, listed on the rolls simply as Negro or unnamed Negro.
1: Well, this gives a history of the town of Jennings where I grew up in. It has passed before I was born. The town, I considered it a dome because we were wrapped in this casing of behavior and expectations and in the Jim Crow South when I was born and I grew up in that area.
0: All righty. I'm going to continue thumbing through here. We were on page 29. I'm thumbing. Once again, when you feel the urge, tell me to stop.
1: Okay.
0: All righty, I am looking at page 57 here, Clebe. Jennings to Baton Rouge is the title of that chapter. And here's a line from that page. The whole of American society would be transformed by it, and my own life as well. Freedom.
1: Well, when I was born in Louisiana, I finished high school, and there was really no outlook of where to go. It was 1963. I didn't know what my future would hold, but I ended up being admitted to Southern University in Baton Rouge, and I would be the first one in my family to go off to college in the history of my family, and I was very interested in science of biology, and so I went there as a pre-medical biology student and later changed my major to pre-medical biology. When I saw the first black doctor I'd seen in my life, I just changed my major the next day. But that was a transformational time for me to go to college, and I would get an education and wanting to be a doctor at that point. That was also the point where I started my music. I met a Dr. Hugh Perkins, who was the head of the music department, who was teaching a humanities course. And he said, I know you came to this university to get something, but what did you bring us? And he wanted to know if we, you know, did poetry, if we did art. So I carried my guitar over to his office, and a 15-minute appointment turned out to be a six-hour appointment. And he was fascinated that I was singing folk music. And he arranged my first concert before music majors and actually bought me a guitar because my old guitar had a crack in it. It would come into play when I got to William & Mary in the middle of the folk era.
0: Come into play, it did. You're listening to A Rich Conversation. I'm Rich Renick. No politics, no controversy, just the lively art of conversation. My guest is a remarkable man who has led a life of service to his community and the world through his work as a brilliant cardiologist and a noted country singer. He's chronicled his remarkable journey in a new

0: book, Do My Heart Good, My Odyssey Through Country Music, Medicine, and History by Cleve Francis. Now, I have Cleve's book in front of me here, and I've asked Cleve to tell me to stop as I thumb through the book from beginning to end and chat about some of the information that's on the page that we stop at. We're at 57. I'm thumbing to the back now. All right, so whenever you feel the urge here, Cleve, are you
1: okay?
0: Tell me when to stop? Okay.
1: Let's stop now.
0: Okay, here we go. This is the chapter titled Baton Rouge to Virginia. As it turned out, my two safety schools had actually proved more difficult to get into, not less.
1: Yeah, I applied to 12 medical schools when I finished my pre-medical studies at Southern University and got turned down by all of them. And it was just a very difficult time getting into medical schools if you were Black, and Black students got into only two medical schools in the country. That was Meharry and Howard University. And so those schools would be even more difficult for me to get in. I was so upset. I didn't know what I was going to do. So just wandering in the biology building at Southern, I saw a postcard on the bulletin board, and it says, apply for graduate studies at the College of William & Mary. So I just picked it up and dropped the application form in the mail, and I did get into William & Mary to study graduate study in biology. So I left the state of Louisiana for the first time, headed toward Williamsburg, Virginia. And there, my music grew because I had just entered the folk era. So I carried that little guitar my professor had bought for me and began playing coffee houses around Williamsburg and Colonial Williamsburg and Tidewater, Virginia, and got an enormous following. And people got a GoFundMe thing together and paid for me to record my first album, which was called Follow Me. Incidentally, that album was found on the internet some 50 years later by Forager Records in L.A., and we issued an album called Beyond the Willow Tree. It's now, it had over 10 million streams worldwide, so the album is back out there, that old 1968 folk album I did.

0: goodness.
1: So that was a tremendous move for me to go to Williamsburg. And also from there, with a graduate degree in biology from William & Mary, I easily got into medical school at the Medical College of Virginia in Richmond, Virginia.
0: Amazing story. All chronicled in your book by Cleve Francis called Do My Heart Good, My Odyssey Through Country Music, Medicine, and History. We're thumbing through the book, and we're on page 79. Cleve, I am thumbing to the back now, so when you think the time is right. Oh, that was fast.
1: Let's stop right here.
0: Okay. We're still on Baton Rouge to Virginia, page 85. And I fell asleep while we were passing through Atlanta and didn't wake until a conductor shook me by the shoulder hours later.
1: Yeah, that was quite interesting. That was the first time I ever left the state of Louisiana. And I was headed toward Virginia, and I hadn't ridden on many trains, and I didn't realize that my ticket, I would get to Charlottesville at midnight. The next train to Williamsburg would not leave until the next day. So I was alone at the train station in Charlottesville, sleeping on a bench. It wasn't until the next day I got on the train, and I helped the lady with her bags, to put them in the overhead bin. And when I got to Williamsburg, I didn't know where I was going. I showed up about 3 or 4 weeks earlier before the school year started so I could find my way around. And this same lady came out and gave me a ride. She took me to the First Baptist Church on Scotland Street in Williamsburg. And that turned out to be one of the oldest black churches in the country. And I ended up living at the church parsonage with the minister who was from Louisiana. And I'd been singing in the church when he found I could sing. I would sing before and after his sermon. And so I got to know the whole black community there and was just taken in by that community long before classes started at William & Mary. It was just a tremendous break for me to meet these total strangers who just took me in.
0: You know, Cleve, it's fascinating how serendipitous life can be. It's all chronicled in the

0: book by Clebe Francis, Do My Heart Good, My Odyssey Through Country Music, Medicine, and History. All right, continuing here. This is really kind of fun here. I hope you're enjoying this. All right, page 85, going as I thumb to the back of the book here. Okay. Once again, I'm going to pick it up a little bit here. So
1: yeah, I need to pick it up because it's a 288-page book.
0: Okay. All righty, go ahead. Tell me when.
1: Okay. Let's see where you are
0: right,
1: now.
0: Here we are. We are at page, 123. And it's called Dr. Cleveland Francis, Jr. And here's a line. What's wrong, Mr. Francis? The dean of students had called me into his office. You don't seem yourself, certainly not in respect to your studies.
1: Well, I'd come through, you know, from Jim Crow, Louisiana, and I had a very difficult childhood. My stepfather and I did not get along very well, and that presented some, you know, some emotional problems for me. And when I got into medical school, all of a sudden, I found myself not being able to study at all. And I was really flunking out of school. And so the dean called me in and actually went to see a psychiatrist at the school to figure out what was wrong with me. And I couldn't study. And as it turns out, I was having some nightmares over my relationship with my stepfather. And the doctor there just had me redefine why I was there. And I said I was there to help people and make them better. And once I said that and meant that in my heart, I wasn't trying to prove anything to my stepfather that I was going to make something out of myself. So I was almost cleared overnight. And I got back to my studies and I got up to the higher than that part of my class before I graduated. So I was fine. My life took a whole different turn from that point on. So I did get my medical degree and went on to train at the George Washington University Hospital in internal medicine and cardiology, and never had those upset moments again.
0: What an amazing story. And it's all chronicled in the book, Do My Heart Good, My Odyssey Through Country Music, Medicine, and History by Clebe Francis. Let's do one more here, Clebe. We're on page 123, and I am thumbing now through the book here to the back whenever you're ready.
1: Okay.
0: All righty. This is page 145. The title of the chapter is Timeless. It was summer. The yellow glow of lanterns lit the tents from inside, setting the scene for so many tears, so many Bible readings, so many bull sessions.
1: Well, that was a period that in the mid-80s when I ventured out to do my music related to the causes I believed in. I wrote the song Martin in honor of Dr. Martin Luther King and presented it to the people who had established the Vietnam Memorial in Washington, D.C., and they asked me to sing that song at the Vietnam Memorial in 1987. So I was standing on the wall overlooking 5,000 or 6,000 people there and singing the song I wrote to the hero, the man that I had patted my whole life behind, the nonviolent social justice hero, Dr. Martin Luther King. I also sang at the Rotunda in the U.S. Capitol. I got invited to sing Martin at a high-security prison in Pennsylvania, so I drove all the way out there and sang for some veterans who were incarcerated. They wanted me to sing the song Martin. I even sang that song in the presence of Coretta Scott King at Freedom Plaza in Washington, D.C.
0: Clebe Francis, what a remarkable career, what a remarkable life, giving us joy through your music and health through your skills as a cardiologist. Do My Heart Good is the name of the book, My Odyssey Through Country Music, Medicine, and History by Clebe Francis. It's available now. And where do we go to get more information about Clebe Francis and follow you, because your career is still going pretty strong?
1: Yeah, I'm lucky. My old album that I recorded in 1968 has been streamed over 10 million times now on Spotify and around the world. So I've gotten discovered by a whole new group. Look like the great grandchildren of the people that I recorded the album for is now into my music. Like I said, in this book, to put it all together, and what I'm hoping that this book shows, that I was mainly a steward of legacy of all the great people, my mother, my professors, and all the friends that I made along the way, and and hopefully the people who follow me will also hand

0: over these legacy, including my own, to other people in another generation. That is my hope.
1: And to follow or contact you?
0: I have a website. It's cleefrancis.com. I'm also on Facebook, Instagram, and X.
1: And to find your book?
0: Anywhere books are available, the local bookstores, Amazon and Barnes & Nobles and places like that.
1: Cleve Francis, a remarkable person and an inspiring life story that you can read all about in the book, Do My Heart Good. My Odyssey Through Country Music, Medicine, and History by Cleve Francis. Cleve, many thanks for being part of the Rich Conversation once again. And I'm thinking the next time we talk is going to be when your movie comes out.
0: Well, that would be the topping on the cake. But, you know, like I said, you put things out there and you have to see what happens. If people are inspired by it, that may very well happen.
1: I certainly hope so. Cleve, thanks very much for being here.
0: Thank you, sir. Bye.
1: Please mark your calendar for 1 week from today for another Rich Conversation. I'm Rich Renick, and thank you for making us a part of your day.

0: month of people taken off the battlefield dead or injured. 40,000 in a month.
1: Wow. Wow. Catastrophic.
0: It's just incredible. There's hardly ever been a war like this.
1: And the obvious explanation why Putin is poking NATO so many times is he's hoping to pick a fight to rally his country, and then he can do another big call-up of troops on the wave of patriotism that follows. I hope not, but...
0: If you miss a segment, get the podcast. Much more on the way.
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7: Law enforcement in Lafleur Township continued to investigate a deadly shooting when two people were caught in the crossfire. The crime happened Thursday morning in the 200 block of Delwood Avenue. Authorities say when officers arrived at the scene, they found two victims in a driveway, a woman and an adult male. The woman has now been identified by the coroner as 31-year-old Michelle Robinson. The male is expected to recover. The weather forecast.
8: From the WJOL Will County Weather Center. Friday kicks off the long Labor Day weekend for most of us, and we started off with a little bit of rain early in the morning. It's a 20 to 25% chance of a shower, maybe even a thunderstorm before noon today. Sun comes out this afternoon, though, and it will get hot. 92 for our high. Rain returns tonight. The 50-50 chance of showers with a possible thunderstorm, a low of 72. The weekend, we start off with a little rain on Saturday morning, but then it's going to get sunny and nice in the afternoon. A little warm, 87 degrees Saturday afternoon. Sunny, we'll be at about 80 on Sunday for Labor Day itself. We'll be in the low 80s, around 83 or 84. From the WJOL Will County Weather Center, I'm forecaster Chuck Brady.
7: Illinois Attorney General Kwame Raoul is suing a suburban home service provider over allegations of deceptive business practices. The lawsuit accuses ABC Plumbing, Heating, and Electric in Arlington Heights that they misled customers, most often senior citizens, to sign a contract for home repair work at inflated prices by unlicensed technicians. Customers would also unknowingly waive their statutory rights to cancel that contract. The Illinois Department of Transportation say lanes of traffic that have been closed for construction will reopen where possible for the Labor Day weekend travel. Some lane closures will remain in place, and before you travel Illinois this Labor Day holiday, you can find a complete list of those closures on our website at WJOL.com. From Hands of Hope of Illinois and the Joliet Hope Center Newsroom, I'm Dawn Desart. 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
3: Cardinal Blades Supich is joining a federal lawsuit challenging the new Right to Die law in Illinois. A measure set to go into effect on September 12th will allow doctors to prescribe medication to terminally ill people to end their own lives. The Cardinal released a statement saying Catholics oppose efforts to undermine human dignity by pushing people towards suicide. The Illinois Department of Transportation said lanes of traffic that have been closed for construction will reopen where possible for the Labor Day weekend to minimize travel disruption. Non-emergency closures will be suspended from 3 p.m. Friday until 11:59 p.m. Monday. Some lane closures will remain in place. Before you travel to Illinois this Labor Day holiday weekend, you can find a complete list of closures on our website at WJOL.com. 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
3: A man faces charges in a shooting in Joliet. Police say Antonio Sims got into a struggle on Sunday morning with another person on the 8th floor of an apartment building in the 300 block of Western Avenue. During the struggle, shots were fired and the other person was sent to the hospital with a gunshot wound. Sims was arrested on gun and drug charges. The forecast for Will County's Weather Center. Here's meteorologist Chuck Brady.
4: From the WJOL Will County Weather Center, we head back to work on this Tuesday with plenty of sunshine ahead of us. 89 degrees, our forecast high this afternoon. Tonight, we do see a slight chance of rain, though. It's a 30% chance of rain after dark. Temperatures will drop to 72. And then for Wednesday, it's a good chance of rain, 80% chance of rain. Those showers and thunderstorms will probably last pretty much all day long. High 86 in the afternoon. That rain continues over into Wednesday night, maybe a little bit of sunshine on Thursday. Again, though, for our Tuesday, once again, mostly sunshine today with a high of 89. The rain possibly arriving tonight, and a good chance it will last all day for tomorrow. 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
3: A Braidwood resident's birthday celebration became a million-dollar milestone. He won $1 million in the lotto jackpot from a lottery ticket gifted to him. The winning ticket was purchased at the Gas and Wash on Laraway in New Lenox. It matched all six numbers in Saturday's drawing, and he thought he only won $1,000. A new survey says 78% of Chicago Bears fans drink alcohol during games, more than any other fan base in the National Football League. The study measured food and beverage consumption across all 32 teams and found that Bears fans and Atlanta Falcons fans led the league by consuming an average of 2.7 drinks inside the stadium. From the hands of Hope of Illinois and Joliet Hope Center Newsroom, I'm Julie Cronus. 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
1: Iran threatening to put more pressure on the Strait of Hormuz after renewed strikes in the critical waterway. Over the weekend, Iran saying they targeted three oil tankers that crossed a, quote, unauthorized route near the strait, as well as three U.S.-affiliated vessels in other areas. The Pentagon saying they hit three Iranian oil tankers. Now, Iran saying they're planning a new restricted zone outside the strait, saying any ship that enters that zone with the intention of crossing will be put on a sanctions list.
2: So Iran's shooting at ships, and then we blew up some of their ships, and meanwhile you got this also going on.
3: Iranian-backed Houthi rebels in Yemen launched a wave of strikes on Saudi Arabia, a key partner to the United States. The kingdom says that this wounded about 70 people and that those strikes hit oil facilities in the area. The U.S. and Iran also traded strikes over the weekend. All of this escalation comes as a new report from Brown University says American consumers are paying $100 billion more in energy costs due to this war.
2: I can't imagine Saudi Arabia is going to put up with this.
4: No. Goodness knows what the talks are behind the scenes and strategizing. It's probably worth throwing in. Ukraine is trying to bash the hell out of Russia's refining capacity right now, too. So it appears there's a war on oil going on. Not the one Al Gore pictured, but it makes me want to reconsider the electric car idea. Anyway.
2: And as I mentioned earlier, Wall Street Journal had a big piece over the weekend. It was one of the first positive pieces about where things are with the war I'd seen in a long time, practically ever, since the war began, and that the economic sanctions and choking them off is really starting to have an effect all over the country. Although the ending summary was no indication that that's going to cause the regime to fall or for them to change their tactics. It is really, it's definitely having an effect, just whether or not it will force them into anything is a completely different question.
4: Right. Yeah, that's the beauty of being a totalitarian regime. I mean, what would the formula be? How much pain would you have to cause the populace before there was enough pain on the IRGC to make them do anything? I mean,
2: I don't think they care at all.
4: No, right, exactly. I'm not sure that number exists. Well, in a nakedly obvious attempt to distract us from all that, President Trump made a series of social media posts over the holiday going for changing New Mexico's name to New America. which, as you know, Jack, the cable newses of the world who have practically no viewers and soon will have no viewers decided to whip up the fake outrage machine. Let me describe how this came to the attention of America. Trump started late Sunday with a message that said many people have suggested making the name change, quote, so much more prestigious and beautiful for the people of that potentially incredible state. Wow, I love it. The message included an apparently AI-generated video in which Trump is shown in front of a New Mexico state sign sticking an America label over Mexico, then dancing to the opening bars of the Village People's YMCA.
2: Wait a second. They think that was AI-generated, though? Trump did not fly an Air Force One to New Mexico and go to a state sign and dance to the Village People in front of it?
4: No, indeed. They believe it to be AI generated. And to react with any seriousness to that is very, very funny. The Democratic Socialist, practically, Michelle Lujan Grisham, who is the far left governor of New Mexico, said, New Mexico's name isn't up for debate. It's been ours since before the United States existed. So, okay, fine. Nobody's serious. The president doesn't have the authority to change the name of states. Everybody's going to be fine. He wants to change it to New America. I feel like I could do better than that. I mean, because it doesn't make any sense, for one thing. It's in America.
2: I just can't expend any energy on this.
4: East Arizona.
2: It is interesting that now, so Apple and Google are on board with Lake Ontario being Lake America.
4: At least in the U.S., yeah. The president actually does have...

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11: A man faces charges in a shooting in Joliet. Police say Antonio Sims got into a struggle on Sunday morning with another person on the 8th floor of an apartment building in the 300 block of Western Avenue. During the struggle, shots were fired and the other person was sent to the hospital with a gunshot wound. Sims was arrested on gun and drug charges. The forecast for Will County's Weather Center. Here's meteorologist Chuck Brady.
12: From the WJOL Will County Weather Center, we head back to work on this Tuesday with plenty of sunshine ahead of us. 89 degrees, our forecast high this afternoon. Tonight, we do see a slight chance of rain, though. It's a 30% chance of rain after dark. Temperatures will drop to 72. And then for Wednesday, it's a good chance of rain, 80% chance of rain. Those showers and thunderstorms will probably last pretty much all day long. High 86 in the afternoon. That rain continues over into Wednesday night, maybe a little bit of sunshine on Thursday. Again, though, for our Tuesday, once again, mostly sunshine today with a high of 89. The rain possibly arriving tonight, and a good chance it will last all day for tomorrow. 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From the WJOL Will County Weather Center, I'm staff forecaster Chuck Brady.
11: A Braidwood resident's birthday celebration became a million-dollar milestone. He won $1 million in the lotto jackpot from a lottery ticket gifted to him. The winning ticket was per-

0: Hey, George Camel here. 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
4: A man faces charges in a shooting in Joliet. Police say Antonio Sims got into a struggle on Sunday morning with another person on the 8th floor of an apartment building in the 300 block of Western Avenue. During the struggle, shots were fired and the other person was sent to the hospital with a gunshot wound. Sims was arrested on gun and drug charges. The forecast for Will County's Weather Center. Here's meteorologist Chuck Brady.
5: From the WJOL Will County Weather Center, we head back to work on this Tuesday with plenty of sunshine ahead of us. 89 degrees, our forecast high this afternoon. Tonight, we do see a slight chance of rain, though. It's a 30% chance of rain after dark. Temperatures will drop to 72. And then for Wednesday, it's a good chance of rain, 80% chance of rain. Those showers and thunderstorms will probably last pretty much all day long. High 86 in the afternoon. That rain continues over into Wednesday night, maybe a little bit of sunshine on Thursday. Again, though, for our Tuesday, once again, mostly sunshine today with a high of 89. The rain possibly arriving tonight, and a good chance it will last all day for tomorrow. 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From the WJOL Will County Weather Center, I'm staff forecaster Chuck Brady.
4: A Braidwood resident's birthday celebration became a million-dollar milestone. He won $1 million in the lotto jackpot from a lottery ticket gifted to him. The winning ticket was purchased at the Gas and Wash on Laraway in New Lenox. It matched all six numbers in Saturday's drawing, and he thought he only won $1,000. A new survey says 78% of Chicago Bears fans drink alcohol during games, more than any other fan base in the National Football League. The study measured food and beverage consumption across all 32 teams and found that Bears fans and Atlanta Falcons fans led the league by consuming an average of 2.7 drinks inside the stadium. From the hands of Hope of Illinois and Joliet Hope Center Newsroom, I'm Julie Cronus. 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
7: A man faces charges in a shooting in Joliet. Police say Antonio Sims got into a struggle on Sunday morning with another person on the eighth floor of an apartment building in the 300 block of Western Avenue. During the struggle, shots were fired and the other person was sent to the hospital with a gunshot wound. Sims was arrested on gun and drug charges. The forecast for Will County's Weather Center. Here's meteorologist Chuck Brady.
9: From the WJOL Will County Weather Center, we head back to work on this Tuesday with plenty of sunshine ahead of us. 89 degrees, our forecast high this afternoon. Tonight, we do see a slight chance of rain, though. It's a 30% chance of rain after dark. Temperatures will drop to 72. And then for Wednesday, it's a good chance of rain, 80% chance of rain. Those showers and thunderstorms will probably last pretty much all day long. High 86 in the afternoon. That rain continues over into Wednesday night, maybe a little bit of sunshine on Thursday. Again, though, for our Tuesday, once again, mostly sunshine today with a high of 89. The rain possibly arriving tonight, and a good chance it will last all day for tomorrow. 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From the WJOL Will County Weather Center, I'm staff forecaster Chuck Brady.
7: A Braidwood resident's birthday celebration became a million-dollar milestone. He won $1 million in the lotto jackpot from a lottery ticket gifted to him. The winning ticket was purchased at the Gas and Watch on Laraway in New Lenox. It matched all six numbers in Saturday's drawing, and he thought he only won $1,000. A new survey says 78% of Chicago Bears fans drink alcohol during games, more than any other fan base in the National Football League. The study measured food and beverage consumption across all 32 teams and found that Bears fans and Atlanta Falcons fans led the league by consuming an average of 2.7 drinks inside the stadium. From the hands of Hope of Illinois and Joliet Hope Center Newsroom, I'm Julie Cronus. 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
13: Jade, I talked about this a little bit the other night on the Investing Essentials, and after our last call, I'm going to talk about it again for just a second.
14: All right.
13: Conventional wisdom isn't. It's not wise. If you follow conventional wisdom on the average diet in America, you will be obese. If you follow conventional

0: Will County's News Talk Sports, 1340.
1: A man faces charges in a shooting in Joliet. Police say Antonio Sims got into a struggle on Sunday morning with another person on the eighth floor of an apartment building in the 300 block of Western Avenue. During the struggle, shots were fired and the other person was sent to the hospital with a gunshot wound. Sims was arrested on gun and drug charges. The forecast for Will County's Weather Center. Here's meteorologist Chuck Brady.
2: From the WJOL Will County Weather Center, we head back to work on this Tuesday with plenty of sunshine ahead of us. 89 degrees, our forecast high this afternoon. Tonight, we do see a slight chance of rain, though. It's a 30% chance of rain after dark. Temperatures will drop to 72. And then for Wednesday, it's a good chance of rain, 80% chance of rain. Those showers and thunderstorms will probably last pretty much all day long. High 86 in the afternoon. That rain continues over into Wednesday night, maybe a little bit of sunshine on Thursday. Again, though, for our Tuesday, once again, mostly sunshine today with a high of 89. The rain possibly arriving tonight, and a good chance it will last all day for tomorrow. 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
1: A Braidwood resident's birthday celebration became a million-dollar milestone. He won $1 million in the lotto jackpot from a lottery ticket gifted to him. The winning ticket was purchased at the Gas and Wash on Laraway in New Lenox. It matched all six numbers.

0: in Saturday's drawing, and he thought he only won $1,000. A new survey says 78% of Chicago Bears fans drink alcohol during games, more than any other fan base in the National Football League. The study measured food and beverage consumption across all 32 teams and found that Bears fans and Atlanta Falcons fans led the league by consuming an average of 2.7 drinks inside the stadium. From the hands of Hope of Illinois and Joliet Hope Center Newsroom, I'm Julie Cronus. 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
1: An update on Sunday's Amazon cargo plane crash at Miami International Airport. The 2 pilots treated and released. 3 victims remain in the hospital, 2 in critical condition, 1 stable. What investigators might look at from a former pilot, Doug Rice.
2: Freight aircraft is generally heavily loaded and needs more runway to stop on the runway. In this case, the aircraft was arriving on the shortest of the 4 runways at Miami International Airport.
1: TSA launching new pre-check lanes at some airports across the country starting next week. ABC's Clara McMichael.
3: These new lanes will be equipped with the latest tech, according to TSA Administrator David Cummins.
4: It's going to have e-gates with facial comparison technology, so you can leave your boarding pass and your IDs in your pockets or purse. Put your luggage on a 3D scanner, and then you're going to be able to walk through a body scanner that's a 3D scanner.
3: Some airports will see this next week, but TSA says it'll be about a year to roll it out to all pre-check lanes. Clara McMichael, ABC News.
1: The TSA is considering letting pre-check members take water bottles through security. This is due to the agency's 3D bag screening technology. Police in Albania block protesters from reaching parliament today during the latest rally against a luxury development linked to President Trump's son-in-law, Jared Kushner, which turned violent. Chuck Sievertson, ABC News.
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9: Good afternoon from the hands of Hope of Illinois and the Joliet Hope Center Newsroom. I'm Jeremy Scott with 1340 WJOL News. Another controversy has come to light between Lincoln Way East and Homewood Flossmoor High Schools, this time between their girls' cross-country teams. 3 members from the HF team reported that they overheard the Lincoln Way East coach make comments to, quote, run past those monkeys and make monkey gestures. Meanwhile, Lincoln Way East officials say that the event took place at a course hosted by Lyons Township High School known as, quote, the jungle. While Lincoln Way East officials are confident the cross-country incident was not related to the football incident and it was a misunderstanding, Homewood Flossmoor officials plan to pursue legal action in this instance as well. You can read statements by both schools on our website. Also, the Frankfort mother accused of murdering her 2-year-old son will remain behind bars. In a court hearing today at the Will County Courthouse, a judge determined 40-year-old Corey Walsh was to remain behind bars until her next court appearance. We'll take a look at traffic and weather here in just 15 minutes.
10: Are you ready?
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16: So Lindsey Clancy's attorney on Good Morning America, David.
17: Yeah, and asking for a pardon and all that stuff from Trump, even though Trump can't give him a pardon. The Lindsey Clancy trial, of course, ended in a mistrial because one juror held out, presumably, for wanting that murder charge to stick because, you know, she killed her 3 kids.
16: Yeah.
17: Her attorney, though, this was during a press conference, Kevin Reddington went after that juror for robbing the rest of the jury.
16: Okay.
18: They know that they were robbed by one man for whatever his agenda was, who stole 7 weeks of the life of these other jurors.

0: From the Abree Credit Union Studio, this is Will County's News Talk Sports, WJOL, Joliet.
1: Good afternoon. For the Hands of Hope of Illinois and the Joliet Hope Center Newsroom, I'm Jeremy Scott with 1340 WJOL News. Anti-Jewish hate crimes are on the rise in Illinois, and Chicago incidents are driving the increase. Jim Telemati reports.
2: According to FBI data, the state saw a 6% increase in hate crimes targeting Jews from 2024 to 2025. Georgia State University Professor Mia Bloom said there have been more incidents in the last few months.
3: While Jews are a very small percent of the population, less than 2%, they constitute 38% of hate crimes that have happened in Chicago.
2: Bloom said the Chicago Police Department has been responsible and engaged in sensitivity training. But she said Mayor Brandon Johnson exacerbated tensions when he wore a keffiyeh at an event with the Council on American Islamic Relations.
3: The mayor's office has refused to create a task force.
2: In May, Johnson's Office of Equity and Racial Justice announced the priority of forming a Jewish engagement council. I'm Chip Talamonte.
1: And Republican state lawmaker and the governor took a photo with a constituent at the Des Moines State Fair after its opening, which apparently was used to create an AI-generated photo of the two officials that sparked threatening comments about the lawmaker. Sean Reed reports.
4: Republican state representative Dave Severin said he connected with a constituent of his, Dan Curley Summers, who helps feed homeless residents in Benton, while he was at the Downstate Fair on August 28th. Severin introduced the man to the nearby governor, J.B. Pritzker, at his request, and the group took a photo together. The photo, however, was apparently manipulated using AI after being posted online, changed to depict Severin and Pritzker with their arms over one another's shoulders, while smiling and giving a thumbs up. The constituent removed from the photo.
5: Someone took that picture and doctored it up with AI and put the governor's arm around me, so that picture is 100% bogus, not factual at all.
4: Pritzker's gubernatorial campaign didn't respond to a request for comment, but Pritzker previously shared his thoughts on the use of AI image generation for political purposes.
6: Online or on television, and it should say this is produced by AI or something like that.
4: I'm Sean Reed.
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13: It's Markley, Van Camp, and Robbins show. I'm Jamie Markley, the Gen Xer. David Van Camp, the millennial, the sexy boomer. Scott Robbins.
14: Yep.
13: Usually, it's David and I pulling one over on Scott. David just pulled one over on both of us.
14: At the same time. And I'm telling you, this guy is the greatest liar I have ever been around. He does it with a straight face, professionally, by the way.
13: Mm-hmm.
14: Golly.
13: Because we'll be in Dallas.
14: And your reaction
13: week.
14: Is like, well, I'm not doing that. I'm not doing it.
13: He's like, he was talking about some of the setup that we're going to have when we're in Dallas broadcast. Yes. And then I flat out said, I'm not doing it.
14: Yeah, right.
13: Whatever. And then he's like, I'm just kidding.
14: Not the broadcast itself, but other things that we had not agreed to. Yes.
13: Yeah.
14: Yeah.
13: Well, as soon as I say something like that, you get nervous. I can see it.
14: I know, because you're on immediately. You're going to shoot the email out. I can feel it. It's coming. You're going to go, I'm not coming.
13: Why has that happened before?
14: No, I just know you well enough to know that when you say something like that, you mean it.
15: And Jamie's going to punch me in the throat now.
13: That was a joke.
14: Now he says he's going to punch you in the throat.
13: I said, that's going to be a throat punch later.
14: <You're right.
13: 'Cause> was a joke.
14: He got us both. And was it?
13: Yeah, it was good, man. But, I like tip of the cap. Nice job, man.
14: I know he does well with it, doesn't he?
13: Yes.
14: Yeah.
13: And, whenever you can pull one over on one of your buddies, it's good times, I say. Yeah. Even if you're the guy that got it pulled over on you.
14: I can't come up with a scheme to pull it over on both of you guys, but
13: man, keep working on it.
14: I know, because you always go, no, that's not right. You're right. You're lying. And I am.
13: It's got to be something believable if you're going to pull one over on your buddies.
14: Yeah, right.
13: That's just it.
14: Yeah.
13: And then I ask, is this dude really talking about impeachment already? And I guess the answer is yes.
15: Oh, yeah. Democrat Representative Jamie Raskin. He was on Meet the Press promising impeachment of President Trump if his party takes the House of Representatives back.
13: Okay. Did you watch these Sunday morning shows?
14: I watched him.
13: You did?
14: Yeah, I happened to stumble on him.
13: Why would you do this? You're supposed to, get stress leveled out of your life.
14: I saw Raskin was going to be on, and I'm like, okay.
13: Why would you do that? You know you're just going to get infuriated.
14: I know, but

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4: 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Traffic and weather.
5: Got a very serious crash in Madison where Harlem Avenue and Aberdeen Road are partially blocked off, all due to a crash with injuries. Now we're sticking on 80 as eastbound you're tight over the river and through downtown. Once you get past that, back on the brakes from, we'll call it 355 all the way over to pass Harlem. And that's all due to a crash. No word yet, still on lane blockage. Westbound you're heavy from before brakes all the way over to center. 55 northbound is still from 53 to 355. Southbound 355 all the way over to Veterans Parkway. And that again, slow off of Weber. 355 southbound slow for the Mount Road Toll Plaza all the way over to the 55 ramps. The rest of your local roadways really not looking too bad. The forecast looks pretty good as well from our friends at the Will County Weather Center, at least tonight anyway. Lows in the low 70s, the partly cloudy skies. Rain moves in the morning just before the rush and then tapers off. Highs in the lower 80s. Right now, it's 85 degrees.
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10: From ABC News, I'm Chuck Severson. Breaking news minutes ago, Supreme Court Justice Brett Kavanaugh, who oversees Missouri federal courts, has denied the emergency appeal by Republicans seeking to preserve a GOP-favored U.S. House district's map for the November election. He did not explain his decision. The ruling is a win for Democrats. U.S. officials confirm another air attack on an Iranian oil tanker today in the Persian Gulf. This after attacks on three Iranian tankers last weekend in response to an Iranian airstrike. The Iranians are touting a notable capture, says ABC News senior Pentagon reporter Louis Martinez.
11: We have confirmation from a U.S. official that yes, here's that Iran is in possession of a drone that is called a large underwater drone. And in this case, the U.S. official telling us that it malfunctioned about a day ago and that it contained neither classified sonar nor radar equipment.
10: The Pentagon's casualty database has been updated to show an additional 30 troops wounded in the Iran war recently. That makes 820 U.S. troops wounded, 18 others killed. Potentially affecting gasoline prices, oil prices going up more. Global oil closing around $97 a barrel. Investors concerned about air attacks on Saudi Arabian oil facilities by Iran-backed Houthi rebels. Diesel fuel, which powers trucks that carry food and many other products, has been at a record high, says GasBuddy senior analyst Patrick DeHaan.
12: At $5.87, diesel could now head closer to $6 a gallon. And these attacks could also delay the potential seasonal decline that we tend to see in gasoline. So Americans may not see much break at the pump when it comes to gasoline, and diesel still could continue to rise.
10: The British government announcing sanctions against businesses and those who do business with Israeli settlements in the West Bank. UK pressuring Israel for a two-state solution. 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
10: Though weaker and moving away from Hawaii, Hurricane Lowell is still pounding the islands, says ABC News forecaster Samara Theodore.
14: We're still seeing strong winds and high surf warnings. Copious amounts of rain fell with this system, so we have flood watches in effect until 6 p.m. Hawaii Standard Time. High surf advisories for waves up to 10 feet. So please be careful out there. Folks on the ground still reeling with the power outages, and it will be very difficult to traverse roads, especially on Niihau and Kauai.
10: Ordered detained until trial in Frankfort, Illinois, Corey Walsh, accused of murdering her two-year-old son in a case similar to Lindsay Clancy's. ABC's Aaron Katursky.
15: It is chillingly similar to what happened with Lindsay Clancy, and her attorney says she hopes that everybody comes to see this for what it was. In other words, for what Lindsay Clancy's attorney said that she was in the throes of a psychotic episode after the birth there of this woman's fourth child.
10: Responding to President Trump's tariffs on Canadian imports, new tariffs by Canada on hundreds of American goods now taking effect. Prime Minister Mark Carney.
16: I don't believe in escalating the conflict. That's not constructive. But our tariffs are necessary to protect our workers, protect our companies, and our communities.
10: Wall Street major indexes closing lower on worries about rising oil prices. The Dow dropped 628 points. Chuck Sievertson, ABC News.
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19: Good afternoon from the hands of Hope of Illinois and the Joliet Hope Center Newsroom. I'm Jeremy Scott with 1340 WJOL News. Another controversy has come to light between Lincoln Way East and Homewood Flossmoor High Schools, this time between their girls' cross-country teams. Three members from the HF team reported that they overheard the Lincoln Way East coach make comments to, quote, run past those monkeys and make monkey gestures. Meanwhile, Lincoln Way East officials say that the event took place at a course hosted by Lyons Township High School known as, quote, the jungle. While Lincoln Way East officials are confident the cross-country incident was not related to the football incident and it was a misunderstanding, Homewood Flossmoor officials plan to pursue legal action in this instance as well. You can read statements by both schools on our website. Also, the Frankfort mother accused of murdering her two-year-old son will remain behind bars. In a court hearing today at the Will County Courthouse, a judge determined 40-year-old Corey Walsh was to remain behind bars until her next court appearance. We'll take a look at traffic and weather here in just 15 minutes.
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26: Okay, so we'll see what happens in the UK. Do you think anything is going to happen with the influx of illegal migrants coming in?
27: I don't think so, man. I think it's almost, you hate to say it, because it feels like loser think, but it almost feels like it's too late.
26: But you have enough people in power.
27: Yes.
26: That want this to happen.
27: Yes.
26: That even though people are rising up and saying, no, we got to stop this, do anything we can. Because, well, women are in danger. And I know people say, well, it's just this crazy right-wing talking point. No. How many people are estimated to have been raped in the UK over the last 20 years by migrants? The number's astounding.
27: Well, you're not getting the best and the brightest.
26: Well, no.
27: No.
26: And it's the usual talking points. Are you saying that everyone's a rapist? No, but it's enough of a percentage.
27: Right.
26: Well, to devastate lives.
27: Well, and then you have these people who get, you know, dug in like ticks in small towns starting out, and then they wind up running the town.
26: Exactly.
27: And then there's nothing you can do about it. There's no recourse. That's the whole, the rape gang scandal. That's one of the biggest takeaways from it, is that the police knew what was going on. The problem was that the people who would be giving them orders to arrest people wanted to look the other way.
26: Yes. All the leaders failed. All those girls and women. But now people really have had enough. You heard the one report where they were talking about it's not just guys, it's predominantly men. Mm-hmm. They're saying enough of this. And I mean, there was another clip of a guy saying, these aren't refugees,
0: you
26: by the way.
0: These are just refugees. You are out of your mind. This is an organized criminal ring. All of this up in a matter of hours, tents full up with tracksuits and clothes and blankets and towels for these illegals coming in, totes fulls of them just behind it.
26: Yeah, they had, like, luxury buses waiting for them.
1: Right. Well, stop voting for these people who are allowing it to happen. Just stop it.
26: I don't know if it's going to happen anymore.
1: God, I don't understand. I don't. You see all the pain that they're causing.
26: Yes.
1: You say to yourself, no one's against legal immigration. It's just, my God, man. I mean, it stopped here. We got a guy elected that stopped it, for the most part. It can happen.
26: Yes. And at the same time, if the other party is in power, you know it's coming right back.
1: I know it is.
26: Because it's by design.
1: Jeez.
26: You know, it always was.
1: Stuff just frustrates me.
26: Oh, very much so.
1: You got this town of, what, 3,500 that had like 350 people flooded with 300,000 or 3,500 illegals? I mean, what are you going to do with all these people?
26: But yeah, and then they put them into all these communities all over the place.
1: And they're like, wait a minute.
26: Yeah.
1: All of a sudden, your native language is the second language.
26: Yes.
1: In an hour.
26: And that's the creep. That's the whole big plan. It's taking over areas just a little at a time.
1: Insanity.
26: Because they're not playing for the next election. They're playing to take it over in 50 years. Mm-hmm. And it won't take that long.
1: No, it won't. No. Not at the rapid rate it's coming right now.
26: And it'll happen wherever it's allowed to happen.
1: Jeez.
26: I mean, who would have thought it would happen in the UK 25 years ago?
27: Yeah, that's, yeah, I mean, it's...
1: Well, you saw the trickle taking place.
27: It is kind of an amazing thing, too, because, especially in the UK, you know, where the UK, a lot of liberals there make the woke people here look conservative.
1: Yes.
27: Because they are, I mean, it's far out on the edge.
26: Oh, yeah.
27: But it's so weird that there was this whole conversation in the West about toxic masculinity a few years ago. Remember that? Like, oh, yes, these guys, they just want to have their, you know, what was it, Gillette that had the toxic masculinity ad?
1: Yes.
27: Where it was the like, racers. Guys, it was two kids wrestling at a backyard barbecue, and they're like, oh, boys will be boys, and apparently that was terrible. Oh my gosh, boys wrestling in the backyard. Awful.
26: Yes. And then it was a dad with his trans kid teaching him how to shave.
27: Right. And now they're welcoming with open arms a culture that recognizes that, or that says that women are second-class citizens. Women should cover up when they leave the house.
26: Yes.
27: They should not speak unless spoken to, unless given permission.
26: Correct.
27: That in their civil dealings, a woman's testimony is worth less than that of a man's.
26: Yes,
27: that sounds like toxic masculinity to me.
26: Beyond
27: just to speak the language, because I've known a lot of crap kickers in my life, but not one of them was like, you know what, women need to cover up when they go outside and not speak unless spoken to.
26: No, it's crazy. And there's different guys I know doing like their own documentaries, of, like the Muslim takeover of New York, and all these different neighborhoods.
1: Mm-hmm.
26: And again, the week of the 25th anniversary of 9/11 is just something you never thought you would see. And here we are. Meanwhile, crazier statements get made all the time. I had not seen this before. GLP-1s are genocide?
27: Yes, they are. Apparently. This is according to Deshaun L. Harrison, some loser who spoke about fitness and health during the Socialism 2026 conference.
1: Oh, my God.
26: You You're going to lose it, Scott.
1: Yeah, eating leaves at the lunch when it's time to... I mean, what are they... What's going on?
26: Here we go.
2: The political deployment of GLP-1s is fascistic, not because individuals take them, but because the conditions under which they become necessary are shaped by a world fixated on genociding fat people. This is a structural...
26: Genociding fat people? Yeah, who's killing fat people?
27: I know. I don't understand that.
1: What?
2: This is a structural critique that asks what happens when the conditions produced by capitalism, by public health, by the state apparatus, and by anti-black desire align around a single bodily ideal that leaves little to no room for divergence and punishes any body that does.
26: What are you talking about? Anti-black.
1: Yeah, I mean, how do you rationalize with somebody like that?
27: Oh, you don't. You just
1: can't.
27: I mean,
1: how you can't.
26: Yeah.
1: But you wonder how many people he sucks into his ideology.
26: What, dopey people just let around, yeah, I understand. Like, what, somehow Whitey is making black people eat bad food?
27: Right.
1: I guess that's the assumption.
26: Because it's a food desert, and if there were just, you know, like carrots and lettuce, it would be totally different. Except when they're in those grocery stores, it never gets bought.
27: Right.
26: It's the biggest bunch of nonsense you've ever heard.
27: Well, it is. And nobody's trying to genocide fat people. Are you kidding me? If it weren't for morbidly obese people, Disney parks would be out of business. Right?
26: Well, we're the fattest freaking country on the planet. And that what? We're trying to kill fat people? It doesn't make any
2: sense.
26: Whereas
2: earlier diet drugs were often associated with vanity or addiction, GLP-1s are positioned as responsible medicine, promising relief rather than restraint. But to understand why the deployment of GLP-1s is fascistic requires turning to Franz Fanon's account of black flesh under colonial surveillance.
26: What?
1: Black flesh under colonial surveillance?
26: Yes!
1: What is that?
27: You know, you bring up McGurkin, for example, Scott, when somebody is saying a lot of words and then you walk away and realize that didn't make any sense, right?
1: Didn't make any sense.
27: There was a time when I think maybe all three of us, I'll just speak for myself, where I would have heard that and said, okay, he's just speaking on a different level than me. But now,
26: yes.
27: Having, like, okay, I guess I don't even know what author he just referred to. Maybe he knows something right. I don't. Maybe I should look into it. Now, I think we've heard enough of this seep into the public consciousness where we can all just point, laugh, and say, that guy paid a lot of money to some school to be a complete dumbass.
26: Exactly. It comes down to common sense.
1: Well, they got these language like that because, again, you feel like you're not quite up to their par. That's why you can't understand it.
26: Yes.
1: When in reality, there's nothing to understand.
26: Right.
1: It's all ridiculous. Nonsense.
26: Well,
1: genocide of black fat people?
27: Yeah.
1: Is that what this is?
27: Yes. Okay. That's why Lizzo's album didn't sell that well.
26: Well, wait a second. I thought it was, because she got
1: lost
26: skinny.
1: Yeah.
26: But no one was trying to kill her when she was fat.
27: No.
1: Not that I'm aware of. One could argue you're trying to kill yourself if you're that fat.
26: You could. Just with nonsense statements, and I don't mean to pick on this person, but, you know, when we were talking Nimrods in the news and the cat with a, or the house with 101 cats.
27: Yeah.
26: Mm-hmm. Woman talking about mental health or it's something else. I want to play you the rest of this statement. And again, this isn't the only time this has happened in Tacoma. You got like 500 cats in the shelter because all these people are hoarding cats.
1: Right.
26: Right? And so, again, from the police department, this is Shelby Boyd.
3: There's a variety of reasons how someone can get to this situation. It could be mental health. It could be finances. Maybe they don't have the ability financially to get them spay and neutered.
26: All right, time out right there. Have you ever known someone, you know, I just can't afford to get the cat spayed or neutered, and gosh dang, next thing you know, they got 76 cats. No. Has that ever happened?
1: Yeah, no. Well, I mean, a litter consists of maybe, what, 4 or 5?
26: So,
1: to get that many?
26: So that's a nonsense statement.
1: Yes.
26: All right, go again.
3: I would hope that, you know, as a community, we could band together and try and educate, because something has to happen.
26: Okay. Educate what? That having 100 cats is a bad idea?
27: Right. I think the smell would tell you that.
1: Good Lord. I can't even imagine that.
26: There's a screw loose. That's a mental health thing.
1: By the way, you talk about financial. You got 500 cats. How are you feeding them?
4: There's 500 at the shelter.
1: At the shelter. I thought you
4: meant there's 101
1: house.
4: Here.
1: 101.
4: 101 just here at this place.
1: Why do you do that?
4: I know.
26: Those sorts of things, you know, to say it that way. If we could band together. Okay, we'll put it at the end zone. It takes all of us.
4: No, it doesn't. It takes common freaking sense. It doesn't take a community of people to get someone to stop having 101 cats in their freaking house.
1: That's true.
27: In fairness to the person talking about raising awareness and education, we do also live in a time where one of the most heated national arguments is about whether or not you should go to prison after you strangle your three children.
4: Yes.
27: So maybe a PSA is warranted.
26: That is just the insanity right now. And something else we can get to is, did you hear about women having their partners, like boyfriends, take the illiterate boyfriend test?
1: Gosh.
26: You hear about this?
1: No. Yeah, I heard about it. Okay. But I don't know about it.
26: All right, yeah. We got to get to that. And the five stories we're watching today coming right up.

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7: 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Traffic and weather.
8: We're getting more of this crash on Harlem Avenue and Aberdeen Road is actually going to be in the Frankfurt side of Harlem Avenue, so expect some closures through that stretch. If you're traveling on 55 southbound is heavy from 355 in pockets all the way over to just before 126. You're all seeing a heavy 355 southbound delay from Boughton Road. Northbound 55 is slow from 53 all the way over to 355. Over to I-80, we're eastbound, you're tight over the river to just before Richards. And then you're heavy again from 355 to pass Harlem. That earlier crash, it was, we think it was in a lane, is off to the side now. Westbound, you're slow from Briggs all the way over to center. Rest of your local roadways are looking good. Forecast for the Will County Weather Center, partly cloudy skies with lows in the low 70s. But rain moves in the overnight period for your morning rush. Highs in the low 80s, rain tapers off throughout the day. Right now, it's 85 degrees.
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0: right. So Markley Van Camp and Robbins Show. Jamie Markley, David Van Camp, Scott Robbins. And now, the five stories we're watching today.
1: One, two, three, four,
2: number five, kind of interesting goings on in the Southeastern Conference in college football. They're threatening, the SEC is threatening to boot LSU out of the conference this week over the Tigers' potential use of former pro football players.
0: it's incredible.
3: Yeah, but what do they do that's illegal?
2: Well, then, yeah, they're saying
3: that's the thing, right?
2: Violates their, you know, conference constitution or something about fair play. I don't know. I just like the fighting, and that's fine. There are too many Tigers in the SEC anyway. So I mean, they need to have fewer Tigers.
0: Massive. Well, if we could just sync up all the clocks, that'd be the first step in any conference. Unbelievable.
2: Number four, a Fort Worth man is charged with threatening to kill U.S. Senate candidate James Tallarico. Police arrested and have charged Billy James McFatridge over sending multiple violent threats. Number three, Lindsey Clancy.
0: It's not funny, Scott.
3: I bet they called him Slim in high school.
2: Number three, Lindsey Clancy's attorney Kevin Reddington is asking President Trump to pardon his client. The president can't. It's not a federal case, but he's just trying to get famous on TikTok again. Number two, family members of 9/11 victims are holding a rally today to demand that New York Mayor Zohran Mamdani stay home during the 25th anniversary ceremonies on Friday. The latest slight happened a few days ago. It's him handing a 9/11 remembrance signing pin to his chief counsel, Ramzi Qasem, who, defended an al-Qaeda operative in court.
0: Yeah. Right.
3: Yeah.
2: It's like everybody knows what that slight is.
0: Yes, of course.
2: There's nothing you can do about it.
0: Just stay away.
2: Yeah. And number one, Iran is down to about 5 weeks' worth of oil, meaning next month could be a really bad time for the regime. So we'll see what happens. Are they close to the breaking point? Is there a breaking point? That's
0: we don't know.
2: We will be finding out.
3: They've got like no commercial flights in or out either now.
2: Yeah.
3: Jeez.
2: Yeah, it's rough times there.
3: Yeah.
2: Those are the top five stories that we're watching today. 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
0: There's a trend happening online with younger women having their boyfriends take the illiterate boyfriend test.
3: Oh, boy.
0: And some record it and put it on social media. Basically, you have this list of words, and they're asking the boyfriend, can you pronounce this word? Hyperbole, cynicism, hors d'oeuvres, epitome, faux pas, conscientious, words like that.
3: Oh, okay.
0: And a lot of guys butcher these things. Hmm. They're like looking at it like
3: Fox Pass?
0: Yeah, maybe. Hmm. Hors d'oeuvres?
3: Yeah.
2: Hors d'oeuvres? Yeah.
0: Whatever it might be. And then the reaction from other women, like, this guy can't pronounce this and you would still sleep with him? Please.

0: on and on. It's the bare minimum. And so they did this whole story about it, and, you know, talking to different, quote, experts, like Dr. Wendy Walsh, a clinical psychologist, saying, okay, part of this is we have in our mating market an oversupply of educated women and an undersupply of formally educated men. Said, I'm talking academically, not necessarily in their skill set, emotional or social intelligence. Because there are, quote, intelligence gaps. That's what they call it. Because for the first time, women are now more likely to marry less educated men than men are to marry less educated women. So it's not necessarily by women's choice. It's the new dating pool. According to a 2024 Pew Research report, in 1995, young men and women were equally likely to hold a bachelor's degree. Now 47% of women 25 to 34 have one compared to 37% of their male counterparts. But at least the writer of this piece said it's elitist and naive to draw any real conclusions about what makes a good partner based on a reading test.
1: Well, I'd say, who would you rather have? A guy who can sight read hors d'oeuvres or a dude who can pay your bills and fix your toilet when it breaks?
0: And treat you well.
1: Yeah,
2: that part too.
0: And have the same values as you and the same life goals. But, you know, some of these women are just nasty about it.
1: Yeah.
0: And then I think about test scores in urban areas. Mm-hmm. Sounds very racist to me. So I don't think hors d'oeuvres is getting pronounced all that well.
2: No.
0: If you can't read. The Robbins Trifecta coming right up.

0: from the Abree Credit Union Studio. This is Will County's News Talk Sports, WJOL, Joliet.
1: Good afternoon. For the Hands of Hope of Illinois and the Joliet Hope Center Newsroom, I'm Jeremy Scott with 1340 WJOL News. Anti-Jewish hate crimes are on the rise in Illinois, and Chicago incidents are driving the increase. Jim Telemati reports.
2: According to FBI data, the state saw a 6% increase in hate crimes targeting Jews from 2024 to 2025. Georgia State University professor Mia Bloom said there have been more incidents in the last few months.
3: While Jews are a very small percent of the population, less than 2%, they constitute 38% of hate crimes that have happened in Chicago.
2: Bloom said the Chicago Police Department has been responsible and engaged in sensitivity training. But she said Mayor Brandon Johnson exacerbated tensions when he wore a keffiyeh at an event with the Council on American Islamic Relations.
3: The mayor's office has refused to create a task force.
2: In May, Johnson's Office of Equity and Racial Justice announced the priority of forming a Jewish engagement council. I'm Chip Talamonte.
1: And Republican state lawmaker and the governor took a photo with a constituent at the Des Moines State Fair after its opening, which apparently was used to create an AI-generated photo of the two officials that sparked threatening comments about the lawmaker. Sean Reed reports.
4: Republican state representative Dave Severin said he connected with a constituent of his, Dan Curley Summers, who helps feed homeless residents in Benton, while he was at the Downstate Fair on August 28th. Severin introduced the man to the nearby governor, J.B. Pritzker, at his request, and the group took a photo together. The photo, however, was apparently manipulated using AI after being posted online, changed to depict Severin and Pritzker with their arms over one another's shoulders, while smiling and giving a thumbs up. The constituent removed from the photo.
5: Someone took that picture and doctored it up with AI and put the governor's arm around me, so that picture is 100% bogus, not factual at all.
4: Pritzker's gubernatorial campaign didn't respond to a request for comment, but Pritzker previously shared his thoughts on the use of AI image generation for political purposes.
6: Online or on television, and it should say this is produced by AI or something like that.
4: I'm Sean Reed.
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7: I've been mentioning during the top five stories we're watching today this rally urging New York City Mayor Zoran Mamdani to not show up during the Ground Zero 25th anniversary of 9/11 ceremonies on Friday. And, yeah, they've got a petition going that's like 100,000 signatures right now. And they talked about it. This is a woman who lost her husband. He worked in the South Tower of the World Trade Center.
8: I thank you all. My husband Tom was killed, 9/11. He worked for Euro Brokers. He was 35 years old. I want to make clear that our petition is not about Mayor Mamdani's religion or where he came from. It is strictly about the policies that he has today. Yes, he was a nine-year-old boy when 9/11 happened, but it is today that he stands with people like Hassan Piker. It is today that he hires people like Ramzi Kassem. It is today that he stands with an imam that was a co-conspirator of the 93 bombing. That is what we object to. Anyway, thank you all for hearing me.
9: Yeah. Makes sense.
7: Yeah, it's like he spends the BS well when he's talking, but you look at his actions and everything is basically a giant middle finger.
9: Yes. He tells you what he's really about, if you'll listen.
7: Yep.
9: But a lot of people don't want to hear it. I don't know what else to say about it.
10: Well, he's skilled. I mean, he's very skilled.
9: Oh, as a BSer?
10: Yeah. Oh, absolutely.
9: Oh, yeah.
10: He's very skilled.
9: But it's like all these people, they talk this whole game of who they are, and then all of a sudden, they have a chance to win office. And, well, it's taken out of context.
10: Yeah.
9: That's what you're seeing in Michigan with El Sayed.
10: Gosh.
9: He's back to liking football again, I hear.
7: Yes. Yes, he is.
10: Oh, is he a big fan of that now? I'd miss that.
9: But yeah, I mean, it was like a slave trade there for a while, football.
10: Yes, I was.
9: Colonialism. But now he's, of course, he's a football fan again.
10: Okay.
9: Don't know what he said about the clock as far as Western Michigan and Michigan and that controversy.
10: Mm-hmm.
9: Boy, Stephen A. Smith not happy about that.
10: He spends a lot of time being unhappy, but anyway, go ahead.
9: Yeah, he was. Mm-hmm. Just like, it's ridiculous. Dude, I understand what they said. The clock, the official clock, is different than what you see or what's on the scoreboard. Why?
10: I've been watching football a long time. I never knew that until today.
9: It seems like
10: I never knew that.
9: BS to everybody.
11: What about the synchronization of the clocks? It's two different.

0: conclusion.
1: Yeah. I'd be like, what are you talking about? Well, Western Michigan had the game won.
2: Yeah.
1: Because the clock shows zero. The ball's still in the air. Oh, well, hold on. Under review. Oh, 1 second left. And then miracle play catches a touchdown pass. Mm-hmm. And they win.
2: Mm-hmm.
1: You can say whatever you want, but a lot of people are going to be thinking that is rigged.
2: Mm. Looked bad.
1: Oh, yeah. Especially when you have a team with that much money involved. Mm-hmm. Yeah, it does not look good. I happen to see this. Judge gives illegal immigrant 20-day slap on wrist for crash killing dad and son. Mm. Unbelievable. Yeah. For a big rig driver, reported illegal immigrant who triggered a multi-car pileup in Ohio that killed a local father and his 11-year-old son, got a very lenient 20-day jail sentence.
2: Gosh.
1: Name of municipal court judge Tammy Hirsch handed down the slap on the wrist to 53-year-old Givio Michael, I'm sure I butchered that name, which is weird to see this in print, ordering him to serve two consecutive 10-day stretches behind bars. Oh, gosh. Two consecutive 10-day.
2: And he killed? It's incredible.
1: Yes.
2: That's incredible.
1: I thought the same thing. Wait, it's a Haitian national living in the U.S. illegally, barreling northbound near Cridersville. And there was a vehicle fire, and there's traffic. Instead of slowing down, he failed to yield and plowed headlong into a line of stopped cars.
2: Oh, gosh.
1: So the chain reaction smashed four passenger cars and another semi, completely trapping this family between two heavy rigs. And the impact killed this guy and his son on the spot. The boy's mom, who was behind the wheel, survived with severe injuries, rushed to a nearby hospital.
2: Mm.
1: It was crazy. Prosecutors offered this dude a plea deal. He pleaded no contest to two misdemeanor counts, negligent homicide and vehicular manslaughter, while authorities dropped three other charges, including a second homicide count and failure to maintain distance. The judge suspended the vast majority of the jail time, handing him a 90-day sentence for the homicide charge with 80 days suspended, and a 180-day term for manslaughter with 170 days suspended.
2: Jeez.
1: I mean, they are saying that his stay in local custody is set to end September 21st, but federal authorities are waiting. You know, ICE has slapped a detainer on him, yeah. Plans to take him into federal custody the second he walks out of jail.
2: Well, good.
1: Oh, my gosh. You can't hardly believe stuff like that.
2: The judicial system is...
1: Oh, my gosh. We've got more jacked-up judges than we ever had any idea.
2: No doubt about it.
3: Part of it, too, is that the people who are handing out these licenses to people who are here illegally, those companies, those schools, and I know that Sean Duffy has gotten a start on this, mm-hmm. they need to start going to jail. Then it stops pretty quickly.
1: Yeah. Yep. Oh, by the way, another quick sports story. Did anybody hear of the marijuana smell controversy at the U.S. Open?
2: Oh, I got that story coming up, and the other smells at the U.S. Open.
1: Oh!
2: We got a smelly U.S. Open.
1: Did not know that was part of your big trifecta.
2: Yeah, we do.
1: Well, we got to get to it. Let's
2: go.
1: We
2: got some smelling going.
4: Are you ready?
5: One, two, buckle my shoe.
6: It's the three most important news stories of the day.
7: I hit the trifecta.
6: Well, at least according to Scott Robbins. It's the trifecta on the Markley, Van Camp, and Robbins Show.
1: Every day about this time, Scott Robbins' top three stories, helped by his hero.
8: I'm Casey Kasem.
2: Hey, Casey. Have a good weekend?
8: Yes.
2: 3 days off. Bet you did.
8: Yeah.
2: Okay.
8: I'm ready. Three.
3: What you got for number three, Scott?
2: Well, we were just talking about the U.S. Open, and the tennis lovers there are saying, well, we got some stinky stuff happening. One of the players actually stopped play and said she smelled weed emanating onto the court.
1: Yes.
2: And other people have complained about the smell of weed, too, while at the U.S. Open. Well, now there's another smell that is perpetrating. It is the smell of human waste.
1: Oh, no.
2: Yes. People are complaining about it. They said, listen, we paid a lot of money for these seats, and we've got this poop smell coming right to us the entire time we're here.
1: Is it from the park behind them?
2: They think it's from inside the U.S. Open. They're

0: plumbing toilets or whatever not flushing properly or not operating properly. Wow. And that could have something to do with it. The U.S. Open, for their part, has said, well, we're looking into this, trying to take care of it, going to try to make sure that doesn't happen anymore. But these people are like, it's awful. We had to leave.
1: Man.
0: Can you imagine paying $800 a seat?
1: Oh, my God.
0: And you sit down there and you got that going on?
2: Well, New York's got a brand. If you don't like the smell of feces and marijuana, stay away.
0: Some guy did say that. He said, it smells like an outhouse all the time in this city. Everywhere you go. So.
1: Well, Sabalenka, she was talking about trying to concentrate serving with the weed smell.
3: I'm focusing on hitting the target.
4: That much is smoking weed, so would you mind, because it's so strong.
1: It's like it's so strong there.
5: I don't know if you could hear that at home, but apparently there might be someone smoking a little marijuana.
0: How do you smoke marijuana in the stands?
1: They say it's not coming from in the stands. It's from the park very close by. That's
0: what
1: they say.
0: Have you ever been to a tennis match?
1: No.
0: I went to one. I saw Connors in Borg once. And it's such a weird environment because it's so quiet and nobody's doing anything, right? I mean, there's no ruckus. There's no crackling sounds of paper. Nothing.
1: Until the point's done.
0: Until the point's done, yeah.
1: Yeah.
0: It's a strange thing. You got 18,000 people there, you know?
1: Yeah.
0: It's a weird, weird thing. So, anyway.
1: Did you enjoy it?
0: Yeah. I mean, I'm glad I went. I saw one. I was with this guy who was a tennis player in college and was way into it, was a buddy of a buddy, and so I just rode up with him, and yeah, it was fun.
1: Connors and Borg, that would have been classic.
0: It would have been classic, yeah.
1: David, you heard anything of either one of those guys?
2: Nope.
1: Jimmy Connors, Bjorn Borg?
2: Borg, yes.
1: But not Jimmy Connors?
2: No.
1: Really?
2: Yeah.
1: Holy mackerel.
0: He was married to Chris Evert. That ring a bell? Okay.
1: You never heard of Chris Evert?
2: No.
0: Wow, gosh, I feel like a dinosaur now.
1: Wow.
6: Now, on with the countdown.
1: The Scott Robbins trifecta, top three of the day, up to number
6: two.
0: Teenage Iranian twin sisters were brutally tortured for 4 months for protesting against the regime in Iran. One sentenced to death after she was forced to confess to save her sister from being raped. Tana and Romana Romney were just 19 years old, and both of them still in high school. Joined millions of people in January in the anti-regime protest. They, by the way, were then beaten and tortured.
1: Ugh.
0: One of the sisters killed. These are the people we're dealing with.
1: Yeah, that's a terrible story.
0: These are the people we're dealing with. But the stories like this just start to leak out, finally, that we know about what happened to some of these students that were in the streets protesting.
1: Yeah.
0: Nothing brutal. Good.
1: No.
6: And the countdown continues.
2: Remember the protests on campuses in America?
0: Oh, yeah.
2: There was one in particular where they were on a hunger strike, and they were mad because they couldn't get snacks delivered to the dorm.
0: Right. Yeah.
2: They have no idea how coddled they are.
0: Well, they say this girl saved her sister by pleading guilty.
1: Yeah. Right.
0: To being involved in it, you know. So it's just a terrible thing.
1: It is terrible.
0: Brutal.
1: Man. And I remember that, too. The one girl, I think it was Columbia. And it's my birthday.
0: Oh, yeah. Yeah, yeah.
1: And,
0: yes.
1: And we're hungry because what it was at 48 hours. It wasn't even 48 hours.
2: Yeah, they were doing a hunger strike in shifts, which I didn't know you could do and still call it a hunger strike.
0: Yeah, you head over to Denny's and then you come back for the next shift. Right. Yeah.
1: Oh, my gosh. Oh, that was Princeton. My bad. Princeton, it was where that was happening. I think it was 100.
0: You did it.
1: It's unfair.
0: I know.
1: Oh, my God.
0: So weird. You can walk off anytime you want and go eat anytime.
1: Not quite Iran there.
0: Jeez.
1: Scott Robbins trifecta, top three of the day.
6: And finally, one.
0: Carmelo Anthony's family is seeking another $250,000 to fund his appeal after an earlier campaign raised $634,000 and faced questions on how that money was spent, and we still don't know. The fundraising push came 2 weeks after a judge denied Anthony's request for a new trial. His family and supporters, including his attorney, used the news conference that was in Dallas to appeal that for fundraising. Anthony was sentenced to 35 years in prison in June after a jury convicting him of murdering a 17-year-old by the name of Austin Metcalf during the high school track meet in Frisco.

0: Texas. He's appealed, says he can't afford to hire an attorney for the appeal. The new fund is intended to cover legal fees and experts and other costs associated with challenging the convictions.
1: Appeal for what?
0: What happened to the $634,000?
2: And there you have it.
0: Anybody? Yeah. Hello? Why does he need $250,000
1: more? Right, because it's just so unjust, right? Please reach in your pockets, people.
0: God, and thing is, we'll probably get it.
1: What a scam.
0: Yep.
1: Okay. All right. Got to get to one more news update. And Nimrod's in the news in just a few.

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7: 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Traffic and weather.
8: So big problems in the far east side of Frankfort or Harlem Avenue and Aberdeen Road, the scene of what we now know is a crash involving a bus and pedestrian. So expect some delays through that stretch. If you're traveling out and about on the roadways, a little bit better there on 80 westbound. You're tight from now just right around brakes all the way to Bass Center. If you're traveling on 55 north or southbound, those are both heavy. 53 all the way over to 355. On 355, that has cleared out quite nicely, to say the least. The rest of your local roadway is really not looking too bad as you're traveling out and about on this Tuesday afternoon. Forecast looks pretty good as well for the Will County Weather Center tonight. Partly cloudy skies with a low in the low 70s. Tomorrow, rain moves in during the morning. Rush highs in the low 80s and tapers off to occasional showers. Right now, it's 85 degrees.
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0: Yeah. The Markley Van Camp and Robin Show. Jamie Markley, David Van Camp, Scott Robbins.
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3: Stop the hammering.
2: Yeah.
0: Need it for their hosts. My gosh. And it's $8 a month?
2: $8 a month. But sometime in the midday, you can apparently do like a live chat with Rachel Maddow.
0: Oh, my goodness. But if O'Donnell's not on it, I don't want it.
3: Stop the hammering.
1: Yeah, we need
3: Stop
1: him on
3: the there. Hammering out there.
2: Dude,
3: got a hammer.
2: Where I will it? Seriously pay
3: Where's
2: the $8
3: the
2: oh, a month if Lawrence O'Donnell's part of this.
3: Somebody go up.
0: Yes, I'll do it.
3: Stop the hammering.
0: Yeah, we got it.
3: Stop
0: I got
3: the
0: it.
3: Hammering.
0: We got to get to Nimrod.
4: When the going gets tough.
5: Damn it, this is too hard.
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5: I love the poorly educated.
0: All right. Nimrod's in the News. Stop with the crocodile heads. Another one. Italian man facing a hefty fine, possible prison term, after the dried head of a critically endangered crocodile found in his luggage flight from Miami to Italy.
1: My gosh.
0: Apparently, Italy is a major transit hub for the illegal trade of exotic animals. And crocodile heads are big with the mob.
2: Yeah.
0: You brought it home and got arrested, and that's Nimrod's in the News.
1: Football season, baby. Been waiting for this. 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
8: Smile, buddy.
7: Come on. Smile. Oh, honey. He's still not smiling.
8: Maybe he's not a smiler.
7: Yeah. Maybe he's just not a happy baby.
8: Maybe he's just being a boy. You know how boys are.
7: Or maybe he's teething. Oh, poor baby. I think his gums hurt.
8: Maybe he's just tired.
7: Or maybe his tummy hurts. He didn't eat that much.
8: Maybe he's not ticklish.
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8: 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Maybe he just doesn't like smiling.
7: Maybe he has autism. 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

0: is Black and Abdallah on Westwood One Sports. 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
1: Live from Chicago, it's Black and Abdallah, and we have breaking news to start the show in the SEC. College football, what we saw in week one was great on the field, especially LSU crushing Clemson on Saturday night. It was a laugher. It was a non-contest. Dabo and Clemson, the Tigers, get to go home, sad sacked, and guess what? Lane Kiffin is laughing all the way. The way they put up points, they killed the competition on Saturday night. Well, we have new information. As just a little bit ago, the SEC has filed an amended complaint to their federal lawsuit against LSU and Lane Kiffin, and they say that the conference CEOs will meet on Thursday, the 10th, to, quote, decide whether to terminate LSU as an SEC member of the institution. And there's a lot that goes into this. The other schools in the SEC are not happy at the way that Lane Kiffin and LSU have approached this entire conversation about players who signed contracts in the NFL and now are trying to go back to college football, including, which is in the lawsuit, that it quotes Lane Kiffin at halftime to ABC, quote, imagine if we had pro players, end quote. That is in the new filing from the SEC in the lawsuit, saying that that comment from Lane Kiffin, that the post-game comments and the silence from the president of the university, quote, confirmed a lack of institutional control over the athletics program at LSU, and therefore they want to move forward in trying to remove LSU from the SEC.
2: There's some crazy stuff in this lawsuit, or the amendment to this lawsuit, to this filing, right? There's some verbiage in here that says that the SEC has expressed great concern that LSU president and athletic director have no meaningful control over Coach Kiffin or the football program at LSU. Program at LSU, because it's the South, that's how it's established. And so now what's happening is they're going to come together and vote on this Thursday. Like, this isn't something that's going to drag out, and Lane Kiffin is going to have time to decide whether or not he wants to add these former players to the roster, because the deadline came and went on midnight before the game. He didn't add them to the roster. Doesn't mean he can't add them later on to the roster. And he said it at halftime going into the locker room. Imagine if we would have had pro players out there. That's what he, after the interview was over, he turned around and felt it necessary to troll everybody and say, imagine if we would have had pro players out there.
1: Well, I mean, that's what trolls do. Isn't Lane Kiffin the biggest troll in professional sports right now?
2: He is, yeah.
1: He that is the mantle that he has. It's the biggest villain. He's the biggest troll. And this is something that he can't just keep his mouth shut, right? Like, he couldn't just say, you know, the players didn't make the roster for this weekend. Go out and you play Clemson, you win, you shoot.

0: your baskets on the sidelines while football plays are taking place. The whole thing, right? It's a laugher, right? But he has to throw in there the little comments because that's who Lane Kiffin is. Mm-hmm. It's who he always is. And so, like, for all the great vibes on the field for LSU from this weekend, boy, now they're staring down a situation where this is a larger problem for the LSU Tigers.
1: Yeah, and look, this is, I don't actually believe that this is going to happen. I don't actually believe that they're going to get together and vote LSU out of the conference. And if they do, okay, then you know what's going to happen? LSU's going to sue back, and they're going to file their own restraining order, and they're going to go to court to say that you can't just kick us out over the actions of a coach, and they're going to fight back, and then the SEC is going to file a countersuit, and this is all going to drag out into court over the entire football season, and this is going to be a cloud that hangs over the LSU season and the rest of the college football season, because what we should be talking about to start the show today is the ridiculousness of a football game being played yesterday without a scoreboard, without coaching communication, wow, without replay, some old school pull up your truck and turn on the lights football,
0: oh, yeah,
1: for FSU and SMU yesterday that we saw last night. That was some old school ball being played in a game yesterday, but instead, once again, we're talking about lawsuits being filed in the SEC because Lane Kiffin is being an ass. That's what he's doing. He's being an ass. These players aren't worth all of these lawsuits and all of this. He's trying to set a precedent so he can once again be the guy. He's trying to be the villain of college football, and he's succeeding once again. This is what he's doing. And I don't blame the players for trying to get their fifth year. They just want to be involved. They want to try to get paid. They want to get their fifth year. And Lane Kiffin is trying to take advantage of it for LSU. And that's what he's trying to do. And I'm surprised that an athletic director or the president of the school hasn't come to him and said, hey, you're not allowed to do this. And if you do this, we're going to fire you for cause or whatever. Because then they don't have to pay out his contract. You can fire him for cause and not have to pay out the rest of his contract.
0: Well, and I think that's exactly why the rest of the conference, the SEC, is looking at this situation and saying, where's the leadership at LSU? That's where to me, that's what it seems like, is they're looking at the situation and they're asking if the president of the university, which made a statement last week at the end of the week saying, you know, we see what the law has ruled, that judges have ruled, but that doesn't necessarily mean that these players will be rostered. Mm-hmm. And you and I were hosting on Friday, and we were saying, okay, it is possible that with all of this going on, the university, when it push comes to shove at midnight, you have to submit the roster, the players aren't going to be on the roster. That's what happened. And you could say, you know, a smarter thought process kind of prevailed in this situation for LSU. But you have a renegade coach who can't stop himself, right? You have Lane Kiffin, who had to say what he said at halftime on ABC.
1: Mm-hmm.
0: And that's why, you know, you get the response from the rest of the conference, because they don't trust and they don't believe that LSU will control the situation. And that's why we have Thursday a meeting of the schools to then see if they are going to remove LSU from the SEC.
1: You'd have to get a 2/3 vote, is what I'm reading, of the rest of the CEOs or presidents of the schools, to vote LSU out of the conference. I don't know if they'll get that. Like, I'm trying to run through what it would look like.
0: We already know, first of all, on the record, that Tennessee, Georgia, and Oklahoma have been very vocal against this idea.
1: Oh, yeah, I understand that. But LSU generates a lot of revenue.
0: Sure they do. Yeah.
1: They bring in a lot of revenue. Are you willing to part with that? Or are you just looking at it from a, we don't want this mess, I don't want to have to face LSU every year, let's just get them off the schedule and let's vote them out? Like, is that how you're looking at it?
0: No, I don't think that that's the case. I don't think you're looking at it because you're afraid of the competition. I think you're looking at it in the idea

0: of Lane Kiffin will not follow the rules that the conference has come up with. But I know legally they have found in the court system judges to agree with what they're doing, but the conference wants to do otherwise. You know, if you look at the conference, some big heavy hitters in the conference, Texas, Tennessee, A&M, right? We mentioned Alabama, Georgia, Auburn, Florida. Yeah, LSU's up there. I don't know if they're I don't think you could argue that they're the most important school and university in the conference, but they're probably in the top five, right? Like, Texas is the biggest. So I think if you had a rank of importance, it's probably Texas, Alabama, Florida, Georgia, if I had to guess. And I understand that Texas traditionally has not been an SEC school, but they are a huge university.
1: Yeah.
0: So, you know, I could see if you get the big schools behind this idea that this is a problem, then I could see everyone else, because when you were talking about the little guys, you're talking about the smaller schools within the conference, the Vanderbilt, the Ole Miss, you know.
1: Surrey.
0: Yes, Mississippi State,
1: yes.
0: Right?
1: Like, yeah.
0: It's Arkansas.
1: Yeah.
0: It's a little different, but, you know, I think that's the question, right? You can call or text the show at 310-840-4910. How do you feel about this? Should the SEC try and kick out LSU? Or is this not that big of an issue? To me, it's not a big issue if the president of the university comes out and says, we're not playing pro players. LSU steps in and they prevent Lane Kiffin from doing this, then it's all okay. Like, Lane can have his thoughts. That's fine. But there are people above him in the university. So to me, if the university stepped in and said, we're not doing this, then the rest of the conference will back off. The reason the SEC is filing this today is because they are pointing to lack of institutional control, because they don't trust that LSU will do anything about this situation.
1: Which is crazy to me, because when this all started, the SEC voted unanimously against this, meaning LSU's president, CEO, whatever, voted against this. There was a unanimous vote. All the schools voted no, we don't want to have pro players coming back and playing in the SEC. So how is this possible? How has a president, how has an athletic director not gone to Lane and said, stop what you're doing? Like, look at what this is causing. You're going to cause them to kick us out. Like, you are not, you're not Nick Saban. Like, there's a bunch of head coaches that could be worth this. Lane Kiffin is not one of them.
0: Well, I would say this. Lane Kiffin leads the nation in aura points, but he does not have championships. Right? Like, no one brings more aura with his situation and his flair and cockiness and the way he operates as a head coach.
1: Yeah.
0: He's never won anywhere. He's always failed up. No matter how bad Lane Kiffin has been as a head coach, what's gone on? He's always got a better gig. He always has. I mean, he went from Tennessee to USC to the Raiders to all. I mean, that's why this entire offseason I have said on this show, Lane at Ole Miss made sense. Smaller pond, not that big. You know, he could be a surprise team in the playoff every once in a while. You know, getting good recruits. He was doing his thing. Now he's in a much bigger situation with the LSU Tigers. More money, more spotlight, the whole thing. And he's also, you know, he's not shying away from the way that they're handling this situation. Like, he's laughing at everyone.
1: Yeah, he's making fun of it. But look, if you want Theo Vaughn to show up and walk in during the student walk-in, as the players are walking into the stadium.
0: He's your guy.
1: He's your guy.
0: He's absolutely your guy.
1: If you want someone to take jump shots while your team's kicking the extra point.
0: He's your guy.
1: After you score a touchdown.
0: That's our guy.
1: While you're literally dunking on Clemson, he's your guy. But other than that, if you want to win, you know, 9, 10 games a year, but and fizzle out in the playoffs, He's your guy.
0: It's Black and Abdallah here on Westwood One Sports and the Westwood One Sports app. You can call or text the show at 310-840-4910. The Cajun, he's down there in Louisiana, Baton Rouge. He texts the show. He says LSU will fire Kiffin for cause and put Ed Ogeron in as head coach again. He's already there. Yeah, Coach O is there. And the funniest thing about Coach O is Coach O just got done getting paid out his previous head coaching contract with LSU when Lane Kiffin rehired him to be a part of the coaching staff.
1: Yeah, you might as well. You're already paying him again, so why not?
0: Everyone loves Coach O.
1: Yeah, I don't see why not. I can't believe that it has gotten this far for the level. Like, this isn't trying to get Trinidad Chambliss, you know, who, if you would have brought him over from Ole Miss to LSU after he had played on an NFL roster and played in like a preseason game, right? Like, this isn't that.
0: Name the two quarterbacks who had court rulings this offseason. Brendan Sorsby and Trinidad Chambliss.
1: Yeah.
0: It is neither of those.
1: No.
0: This is not a high-level starting quarterback who could go to the NFL.
1: Chambliss never went and played for an NFL team. He never signed an NFL contract.
0: No, my point is there were two legal situations in college football in this offseason. Mm-hmm. In both schools, you can make a case it was worth fighting for.
1: Yeah.
0: This, with LSU, this is not worth that.
1: Absolutely not.
0: I understand. The players deserve their fifth year. I get it. This isn't necessarily against them. Although I think it's a little strange. Did you see last night, waiting for the start of the FSU-SMU game?
1: Mm-hmm.
0: They were showing the kicker on the field for Florida State.
1: He's 28 years old.
0: 28-year-old kicker.
1: 28 years old.
0: Bro, move on with your life.
1: 28 years old, but he's never been in college before. They brought him over from Australia.
0: I know.
1: It was part of the trade. It's part of the trade.
0: Dude, why are you hanging out with college kids?
1: No, but it's part of the trade. We're
0: sending an NFL game there.
1: We're sending an NFL game.
0: And we got one kicker back.
1: We got a kicker.
0: That's it? That's all we got?
1: Yeah. We got it. Did you see the punt?
0: Did you see
1: the tornado punt?
0: No, yes.
1: That's worth it alone.
0: Did you know that the coaches told the broadcast crew in practice that they were going to
1: tornado punt
0: that?
1: I mean, look, man, he's never been in school before.
0: So, he's 28.
1: All right, he's putting shrimps on the Barbie. It's weird.
0: Of course, it's weird.
1: It's weird. 28.
0: It's Black and Abdallah here on Westwood One Sports. So the news in the last hour: the SEC has filed an amended complaint to their federal lawsuit against LSU and Lane Kiffin. Says the conference CEOs will meet Thursday, September the 10th, to decide whether to terminate LSU as an SEC member institution. In the complaint filed today, the SEC's filing, it quotes Lane Kiffin at halftime speaking to ABC television. Quote, "Imagine if we had pro players," end quote. A throwaway, cocky comment from Lane Kiffin that the SEC is now using against him. And they say with that comment, his post-game comments, and the silence from the president of the university confirms a lack of institutional control over the athletic programs and the football program at LSU. This is wild. This is amazing. And the fact that he was, like, so arrogant and cocky on TV, and his team's running it up, and I don't know if you saw the leaked audio of him in the locker room at halftime.
1: Mm-hmm.
0: I mean, that's a hell of a coach, right? He's getting those guys fired up to play. With that said, the SEC is using the digital media that's out there, and they're going to use it against him, saying that there's a lack of institutional control.
1: Whatever you want to do to get your way, if this is how you end it, if this is the drastic measures you need to take to get the LSU president to say, "Lane, stop this. We're not gonna pursue this any further because you haven't put the players on the roster yet. You can come out and say we're not gonna put these players on the roster for the rest of the season. We're done pursuing this, and this is done. It's Tuesday. You've got today, tomorrow, and before the hearing on Thursday to do this, and before the meeting on Thursday to do this." I would hope that that's what LSU does if I'm an LSU fan. This is why before the game, you and I were talking about this on Friday and said, if I'm an LSU fan, I'm hoping that Lane doesn't put these players on the roster and this just goes away, because I don't want to get kicked out of the SEC if I'm an LSU fan.
0: No.
1: You like being in the SEC. You like saying that you play an SEC schedule. If you're an LSU fan,
0: you like being here.
1: You like being an SEC elitist. You wear that badge with pride.
0: Of course you do.
1: Toughest conference in all of the conferences in the land. Come on.
0: Except for the Big Ten. Well, last couple of years.
1: Listen, just because you win the game doesn't mean anything. Come play the SEC schedule. See how far you get.
0: Join the conversation. You can always give us your opinion at 310-840-4910. It's Black and Abdallah here on Westwood One Sports and the Westwood One Sports app. We are a day away from the start of the NFL season. Before tomorrow's opener, the Patriots removed a major distraction here in the offseason. We'll tell you what that is coming up next. The wait is over. Football is here. 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

0: Tomorrow, we have NFL football. Patriots, Seahawks, you can listen to the game right here on Westwood One Sports. Throughout the offseason, the Patriots have dealt with quite a bit of distraction around the draft. And throughout the summer, you know, that's when we had the interlocking finger gate. You had the...
1: Mike Vrabel and Diana Russini.
0: And that was hot and heavy for a minute. You know, you had the all of the coverage, you know, all over the place. You know, breaking out photos here, photos there, signing for boat rentals here. All that stuff was ridiculous when it was taking place. With that said, it does seem like the Patriots have navigated this offseason in a normal fashion, right? Like, it doesn't really seem like it's bothered anything. There is one other piece of distraction that you could point to with the Patriots here in the offseason, and that was their cornerback, Christian Gonzalez, wanting a new contract. And when we talked about this recently, you and I were kind of discussing this, like, this is kind of how it works in the NFL, right? You say you're disgruntled, you hold in, you hold out, you're around, you're not really practicing, you want your new deal. Maybe there could be a hint of a trade request at some point, and guess what happens? Before the season, dude gets paid.
2: Yeah,
0: that's how it works in the NFL. Christian Gonzalez yesterday, 4-year deal, $135 million, $102 of that guaranteed. He is now the highest paid corner in the NFL.
2: Ho-hum. I mean, exactly like we said it was going to go. You practice, you do what you're supposed to be doing, you're in the building, you know, you're not like... You're not holding out. You're not saying, I'm not going to practice. I'm going to eat. And he was doing all the right things. Like, are you going to play? He was asked, are you going to play if you don't have a deal? He's like, oh, well, we'll see. That's not up to me. You know, we'll talk about that with my agents. We'll talk about that with my people. You be very vague, right? You don't cause a problem. You leave everything up to my agents. I'll leave everything. That's between me and my agents and the Patriots. You do everything you say is what you're supposed to say during the negotiations. And a day before the Patriots play the Seahawks in the season opener, guess what happens? Or 2 days before, last night, he gets a deal and is now the highest paid corner in the history of the NFL, and deservedly so. He's great. He's a great corner. And, of course, the distraction goes away. He didn't miss any time. He was holding in, so he was practicing. He was playing well. And now this goes away, and there was never any drama whatsoever. There was not like a Christian Gonzalez watch. What's going to happen? What's going on? And so... I don't think Patriots fans were, like, worried about this. This seemed like this was always a team that does business well and takes care of their guys when they deserve to be taken care of. And this is just another example of the Patriots being able to handle football business well. They handle their business inside the building well. They handle their football business well. Stuff like this, stuff like the Diana Russini business with Vrabel, is not a distraction. We are making it a distraction. The outside of the building is being talked about.
0: I don't think we're making it a distraction. I think it's not a distraction.
2: Like, but I'm saying, like,
0: I think we're talking about it, but I don't think it's much of a distraction.
2: Vrabel
0: was asked about it last week, he said he moved on.
2: Yeah.
0: The reporters followed up and he said, guys, I said that I moved on.
2: That's what I'm saying.
0: They're done with it.
2: We are waiting for another thing to drop, for something else to come out, for her next move and all this kind of stuff. And it's like, guys, they're gonna play football tomorrow. Like, come on, like, let's all move on. Who cares?
0: Well, I think you can do both, because she is very good at what she does.
2: Yeah, she's
0: Diana Russini is fantastic. She's also
2: great.
0: Fantastic on TV. So to say you're waiting for her next move, yeah, because she should be able to work again.
2: Yeah, but
0: like,
2: also,
0: I don't think like she should not be able to, like, he's able to work. There's no issue.
2: I understand.
0: She should be
2: that.
0: Able to work. I get that the Athletic had to do what they had to do, but like, I don't think that there is another shoe to drop. I think if we're talking about that topic, I have a suspicion that all parties involved were aware of the situation and they're consenting adults. I don't think there's another angle to this. I think it's less of a scandalous situation than what maybe the public thinks it is.
2: I think she should be allowed to do whatever she wants to do. If she wants to work again, cool. If she doesn't, also cool. Let her do whatever she wants to do. I don't care. It's not up to me. Let her do whatever she wants to do. If I never hear Diana Russini again, then fine. If she's on the sideline tomorrow for a game, awesome. That's great. we've taken up way too much time talking about two people getting together that I don't care what they do behind closed doors.
0: To be fair, it was a little weird seeing the hands interlock
2: it
0: like
2: was,
0: that. I've never also, seen that before. The hands on top of the roof. That was weird.
2: It was, but I don't care. I'm so glad that tomorrow I get to see grown men beat the crap out of each other on the field, finally. Like, I don't care about this stuff off the field anymore. Thank God football is back tomorrow, because the rest of this stuff off the field has been ridiculous. And we got lawsuits in college football. I got fingers locking, interlocking on in the NFL. Can we just play ball, for God's sake?
0: Dude, we had ball all weekend. It was great.
2: I know we did. But then every other turn, I got lawsuits in college.
0: Yeah, that's true. And the NFL starting up tomorrow is fantastic. Christian Gonzalez is really good.
2: Yes.
0: And it does feel, because like I've looked at the Patriots this entire offseason as a regression team. It does feel in the last month of training camp and heading towards the season that I don't want to say I'm changing my opinion on that, but I think the reason they will regress is not because they're necessarily a worse team. They just have a tougher schedule.
2: Yeah.
0: You know what I'm saying? Like, I don't think last year was fluky.
2: Mm-hmm.
0: And I think that Vrabel coaches with a chip on his shoulder. I think this team's going to be pretty good. Now, will they be good enough to beat out the other wild card teams? Because I don't see the Patriots beating out the Bills. So I don't think they win the division. But can they be better than Kansas City or Jacksonville or the Chargers? Right? Like, I think that's what the interesting conversation about the Patriots heading into this season will be about.
2: Anything less than 14 games and winning the Super Bowl is a regression.
0: Yeah, you know, you don't have to go that drastic with it.
2: But that's what I'm saying.
0: If they make the playoffs, I don't think that's that much of a regression.
2: But they won 14 games last year.
0: Yeah, well, if they win 8, then that's a regression.
2: But if they only win 10 games and that's a wild card, that's technically a regression. You know, if they don't win the division, that's a regression. I don't think the offense is going to be worse.
0: You add AJ Brown, they're going to be better.
2: I think they're going to be better. I think that the team can be better, but the record can be worse because you're playing stiffer competition. You've got Josh Allen in the division. I think that the Jets defense is going to be better. They're not going to go the entire season without an interception. Like, that's just not going to happen again. That kind of thing can't happen twice in a row. So I'm not saying that they're going to intercept the Patriots, but you can't go an entire two seasons in a row without an interception. The Jets defense is going to be better. So the Patriots are going to face tougher opponents. I don't have them winning the division. I think the Bills are going to win the division. I still have the Patriots making the playoffs. When we did our predictions 54 days ago, you didn't have them.
0: You're a jerk.
2: You didn't have
0: no one. No one knows what you're referencing.
2: I just
0: you.
2: Had to.
0: You and Raj all summer. You've been making fun of me because I wanted to give you guys some predictions early on, and you guys had a problem with it.
2: 54 days ago, when we made our predictions,
0: you guys are jerks.
3: It was so good.
2: We did. I had the Patriots still in the playoffs. You did not.
0: Yeah, I had them on the outside looking in.
2: I still have them as a wild card team.
3: Yep.
2: But I don't have the winning, because 14, it's hard to
0: win
2: 14. It's a lot of games.
0: In Buffalo, I think Buffalo improves.
2: So do I. And so, but again, improving from winning 12 games. Like, they could still win 12 games, and that could win the division again.
0: Right.
2: It's just the Patriots aren't going to win 14.
3: You know, we could do this again
2: 10,
3: tomorrow.
2: Buffalo can win 12.
3: Since it's game day going in, but it would be more fitting maybe to do it today. Hey, it's the day before the start of
0: tomorrow,
3: the season.
0: Tomorrow, Raj. Tomorrow, we will list off our official predictions for the NFL season.
3: No, but that makes way too much
0: tomorrow.
3: Sense.
2: Actually, it'd be
3: 55.
0: Tomorrow.
2: It'd be fitting to do it, like, on Monday.
3: Yeah. Yeah. We should have done it yesterday. We are 2 days away.
2: I'm saying the day after the first week of the season starts.
0: Is it our Monday or their Monday? Or which Monday are we using? Are we using the Australian Monday or the Monday that we
2: have? Well, then we'd have to come
0: here
2: in on Sunday to do it if we're doing the Australian Monday.
0: Is that what we're doing?
2: Yeah.
4: We'll put in some on a Thursday. Friday's the final part of the game plan. Saturday we walk through when we play on Sunday, which is a Friday in Australia and a Thursday in the U.S. So don't ever make me do that again.
2: You guys, if we're following along,
0: playoff predictions.
2: It's Wednesday over there, which means today is it's Tuesday here. So they're putting in their game plan. They're installing. He's got to release an injury report. Or does he? Because he's going by American Day. So technically he doesn't have to release an injury report until tomorrow, which is Thursday over there, which is Wednesday over here. So technically he doesn't have to release an injury report until tomorrow there, today here, to tomorrow here, to the 2 days over there.
0: It's Black and Abdallah here on Westwood One Sports and the Westwood One Sports app. You can also listen to the show on SiriusXM Channel 260. And shout out to all of our great radio affiliates around the country. Hanging out with Black and Abdallah until 3 Eastern. 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Our good friend Jeff Schwartz will join the Black and Abdallah show coming up next.
5: 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Matthew Stafford, Christian McCaffrey, Miles Garrett, Fred Warner. 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Westwood One Sports.
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0: is Black and Abdallah on Westwood One Sports. Here's Chris Black and Adam Abdallah.
1: We're just talking about it. Christian Gonzalez gets a four-year deal, $102 million guaranteed. Top paid corner in football. And Abdallah, like the way that we're talking about the Patriots is like, will there be a regression from last year to this year? And I think they're a better team on paper, but it's a tougher schedule and a tough division.
2: Yeah, absolutely. And I think their offense can be better. I think their defense can actually be decent too. They can be a better team, but the record can actually be worse. They could still make the playoffs as a wild card team. The record can be worse, but the team can actually have better numbers, if that makes sense.
1: Yeah, it kind of does. And obviously, Drake May, in an additional year after the year he had last year, he should certainly develop as well. Let's bring in Jeff Schwartz, one of our good friends, 8-year NFL offensive lineman. You've heard him fill in for Abdallah before here on the Black and Abdallah Show. He now joins the show to preview the NFL season. Jeff, when you look at the Patriots, do you expect them to regress from last year?
3: Probably. And here's the reason why. I'm pulling up my notes now from this discussion a couple of weeks ago. It's really their schedule. It's not even the teams they're playing. It's the quarterbacks they're playing, right? Last season, they played Josh Allen twice, okay? And then they played, I think it was Baker Mayfield once. And that's really about, I think they played Lamar late in the year. That's about it.

0: for quarterbacks that they played this season. They play the defending champs week one again, right? Then Aaron Rodgers, Trevor Lawrence, Josh Allen. Then they get Caleb Williams, Jordan Love, Jared Goff, Justin Herbert, Josh Allen again. And they get Kyler Murray, Patrick Mahomes, and they end with Jets, Bo Nix, and then Miami. Like, they're just playing a much better schedule of quarterbacks. And that could make the difference between going, you know, 12 wins and 9 wins, right? You just, a couple of those close games, you just can't pull through. So they might be a better roster, but there's just not a way they're going to finish this season, I think, with a better record and feeling better about the, you know, themselves as a team. Especially if they lose tomorrow. It's tomorrow, right? Tomorrow night now, to Seattle, which I think they will. And then all of a sudden, you're in the hole already, and you have this tough schedule coming up. So I would lean toward worse this season. They might not be a worse team. I know that you guys were talking about that a second ago. It doesn't make sense, really, to talk about that way. But I do think it's going to end up feeling that way for New England.
1: Jeff, you played the position, so I want to ask you about Tyler Smith, the Dallas Cowboys guard who's going to miss 4 to 6 weeks here. They play the Giants to start the season. How much of a loss is that for the Cowboys to start the season, especially facing the Giants, a division game that early on, that great defensive front? How much are they going to miss him early on in the season, and how much is that going to affect Dak Prescott?
0: Yeah, you know, it's going to be difficult, right? You lose an all-pro player like that. There's no replacing him. Now, they have a good enough backup. I think Bass is going to play in that spot. He's played a lot of football before, so you should be okay for a couple weeks. It's better to know now, right, and go into the season knowing, okay, this is where we are. And the rest of the offensive line is set. The rest of the offensive line is good. And so just missing one guy like this should be okay. It's tough. You play a very good defensive line in week one, but you know, that defensive line is without Dexter Lawrence, right? It's a different defensive line inside. Can they exploit the Giants, Smith not being there? So, again, Bass played a good amount of football, but, you know, replacing all pros is difficult. Luckily for them, the other four guys are good and they're all healthy. And so I think they'll be fine without him for about a month.
2: Jeff Schwartz joining Black and Abdallah here on Westwood One Sports and the Westwood One Sports app. We've talked a lot this offseason about the Rams. And essentially, Jeff, every list we've seen puts the Rams right into the Super Bowl, winning the NFC. No one questions it, right, from the outside. As a former player, when you look at a team that's viewed like that,
0: yeah,
2: how do you, as a former player, view what the Rams have put together? And then also, like, what do you think the Rams will be able to do this season? Do you agree? Are they just a shoo-in for the Super Bowl?
0: Look, when you preview a season, you look at the rosters, right? And we do the same thing we all do, right? We look at the rosters. We look at where the strength and where the weaknesses are. If you say, okay, well, head coach, check, right? Quarterback, check. Skill player, Puka Nacua, difference maker, check. Even the other skill guys are very good. The tight ends and the running back duo. Offensive line, we'll see, right? Some question marks there. And then you go, oh, well, we added the best defensive player all in the entire NFL. And then we added another guy who's a future Hall of Famer. He's been playing 2.5 years. I get that. Oh, then we added an all-pro corner. And then another all the ingredients are there. Now, super teams like this, and I'm not sure it's a super team, they haven't won in the past. So that's the knock against this sort of idea. But who's better than them? Like, if you're picking someone else to win the NFC, you're doing it because you think that, what, the Rams are just not as deep? Their offensive line's a problem. They get hurt. I mean, there's no real on-the-field reason. I mean, Philly's very good, too. I get that. But they have a first-time play caller. The Niners, we'll see, obviously, what their injury situation is. I'm sure missing some teams in the NFC. The Cowboys, the Bears. The Bears are a regression candidate. The Cowboys should be pretty good this season. But they're not better than the Rams. And so I think that's a big part of this, is that the Rams are just, on paper, the better team right now than anyone else in the NFC. It doesn't mean you're going to win, but I understand why people are picking them.
1: Is there a team that you're concerned about that everyone else is high on? Maybe it's the Ravens. They've got a new head coach, a first-time play caller. Maybe it's the Bengals because of the defense and the health of Joe Burrow. Is there a team that you're looking at that you're just like, everybody else is just really high on them, but I just don't see it panning out right now?
0: Good question. I think the Bears, their defense is not going to be good again. I ran into someone from the Bears. I was in Eugene, Oregon this weekend. I was talking to some people. I knew one of the people with the Bears that was there. There were a bunch of scouts there, of course. My favorite thing, too, is on a Saturday, there's like a tweet like, 17 teams are in attendance. Well, it's their job to go scout. I would imagine they're at the game. It's like LSU, Clemson, 27 teams are here. Well, yeah, they're it's their job. Of course they're there. Why would they not be there? And I think the defense is still a question mark, even in their eyes, right? It's there's injuries, of course, but how good are they going to be? They didn't make a ton of adjustments on defense. You talk about like a team like the Cowboys you mentioned. I mean, they had like 7 new pieces on defense, like legitimately rebuilt their entire defense from where they were last season. I think the Bears defensively are in a real, real trouble spot right now, and their offense can certainly take them a long way. Plus, they won 6 games last year where they were trailing with 2 minutes left, which is impossible to do back-to-back years. So I'd be a little concerned. That's the one team I'd be concerned about. I think the Bears could be a 9-10 win team. But maybe their defense is really bad. They win one of those 5 games, and all of a sudden they're a 9-8 team or 8-9 team.
2: 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Getting ready for the start of the NFL season tomorrow. You can listen to the Seahawks and the Patriots right here on Westwood One Sports. Jeff, what's your outlook for Kansas City? We've had a lot of mixed opinions. People that think that they might not be as good as some are thinking, and then some telling us, we've had the Fat Jack on our show saying that they're going to be the surprise team in the AFC. What's your outlook for Kansas City?
0: Is Josh Simmons playing? Do you know that yet? Do you know if he's playing the left tackle for the Chiefs? It's interesting because a lot of teams survive without their tackles, but the Chiefs, for some reason, just seem to really struggle when one of those guys is out. I don't know what surprise team means. I mean, they have Patrick Mahomes, Andy Reid, and they have a very talented roster that's young. And they got super young fast, right? Look at what they did defensively. R. Mason Thomas looks like he's really good as a pass rusher. They're young on the defensive line outside of Chris Jones. They're young in the secondary now with guys leaving, but they have a track record in the secondary specifically of really growing those guys. Think about all the guys that they've grown with Spags and Merritt there, and they've walked out. I mean, I guess that happens at times, but look at what they've done in that room. So good. The pass rush is super important for them. And Kenneth Walker's a big addition. Opens up offensively what they can do, I think, running the football, what they can do play action pass and screen game. I am concerned week one, you got to play a really good Denver team, and you might not have Josh Simmons there, but with Mahomes, you always have a chance. Think about going back to last year. I think the Chiefs were, 6-6? And everyone's like, watch out. Watch out. And they were playing terrible football. They got Mahomes. Watch out. And then Mahomes got hurt and they lost the rest of their games. But that's the Mahomes factor, right? And I think that he still can play at a high level. I question the wide receivers, absolutely. But I do think this team, I don't think they're a surprise. They're the Chiefs, man. But can they be a 12-win or 13-win team? That's probably asking a lot in that division. But they can win the Super Bowl, absolutely.
1: Staying in that division, we know the Raiders are going to start Kirk Cousins for however long until they think Mendoza's ready. Do you think that's the right move? How long would you wait until playing Mendoza, or would you play him at all this year?
0: Okay, so I love this topic. So I'm pro starting Mendoza immediately. I think if he's mentally ready to go, he should play. Now, I didn't think he played great in their last preseason game, so maybe that's why the Raiders are waiting on this. But here's my question for the Raiders. So you name Cousins your starter. Who's your backup going to be in week one? Because is it going to be Aiden O'Connell, or is it going to be Mendoza? Because if you're telling me Mendoza is good enough to be ready to be your backup quarterback, he should be ready to play, right? Because the argument is that he's not ready to play yet, so we have to wait. Well, then don't have him dress. Aiden O'Connell should dress, or he should be the backup, and Mendoza will be the third-string emergency guy. Because you remember Herbert wasn't good enough to start in Los Angeles, then Tyrod Taylor got the lung puncture, and he played well immediately. So if he's not ready to play now, he should not dress for the game. So if he's ready to play now, if you feel comfortable enough to put him as a backup, and you're one snap away from Cousins ending his season and needing to play, then you should be comfortable enough to start him, right? That's the way I look at that discussion. So very curious if the Raiders make him a backup or sit him for this week, because I argue that if he's good enough to be your backup, he's good enough to play immediately. What's the point of playing Cousins?
2: Yeah, no, that's a great point. Love it, Jeff. Thank you for taking the time and joining us here today. Have a fantastic NFL season.
0: Starts tomorrow, guys. Thank you. Take care.
2: Jeff Schwartz, make sure you follow him on social media. 8-year NFL offensive lineman. He's hung out on the Black and Abdallah show many times, filling in for Abdallah in the past, a friend of the show. He does a great job covering the NFL. And yeah, I think he makes a great point. And that's kind of like the way I've thought with this Mendoza thing is like, if you're not, like, first of all, I also think that the organization should put everything behind starting him as soon as possible, because you need the learning curve to take place. You don't want that to be at the end of the season or next year for him to finally take his bumps and figure it out along the way. You want him ready, Mendoza, to be ready week one at the start of next season to be your guy?
1: I just think he can be. There's nothing wrong with sitting him for a couple weeks. The way he was trending wasn't in the right direction. If you sit him for 3-4 weeks, the way you did with Drake May and the Patriots, there's nothing wrong with that. He can still start. There's no rush. I don't think there's a wrong answer either way. There's no rush in this. They're not winning anything. So have him sit for a couple weeks, and then he can start in October.
2: Coming up, could Aaron Donald be better than he was before? That's next.
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5: 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You know, he retired, right? In 2023, he was at the top of his game. He's a Hall of Famer, multiple-time Defensive Player of the Year, Super Bowl champion. Remember in the final Super Bowl, pointing to his ring finger, put the ring on after the Rams beat Burrow and the Bengals. Could Aaron Donald actually be better now than he was before? Take a listen to what Aaron Donald said to reporters yesterday on how practice has been feeling with the Rams.
6: Better than what I thought it would be, honestly. Things are picking a little faster. Feeling good, knocking the rust off. I thought I'd be a lot more rusty when I was, but, taking it day by day, but it feels good to be back around the guys in the building, on the grass playing football. So things is clicking, feeling good, man, and, just keep going.
5: Aaron Donald yesterday, Abdallah, should the rest of the NFL be afraid?
7: I don't know, man. Like, okay.
5: They could, I don't know, man.
7: They could, okay? Like, here's the thing. I think about it from this perspective, okay? I try to dumb it down to how you and I feel, okay, at 35 years old. And I understand that Aaron Donald is a freak. And I mean that in the nicest way possible.
5: You're saying how you felt at 35 compared to the way he does?
7: Yeah, like Aaron Donald could be a freak of nature. And having 2 years
5: could
7: off.
5: Could be. I don't think it's a could be.
7: No, he is. I understand that.
5: But he's probably one of the great athletes of our time.
7: I understand that. But 35
5: you,
7: is still 35.
5: You, sir, are not.
7: I understand that. But 35 is still 35.
5: Yeah, 35 is now the new 25.
7: Okay, but going up against a 27 or 28-year-old.
5: Well, 27, 28 is now the new 33. So it's closer.
7: Yeah, okay. You remember how those hangovers hit at 35?
5: Well, I don't think he's drinking the way we did
7: but
5: when we were
7: but it's different
5: at that age.
7: Being 35 and going up against 27, 28-year-olds that are in their prime, and you've had 2 years off, and I'm not saying he's 2 years on the couch and just decided to get up and is like, all right, well, now I'm coming back. Like, obviously, dude's been training, and dude's been in peak physical condition, and I understand that. But it's not like he's going to be better. It's not like he's coming back bigger, faster, stronger. He's not the bionic man, you know? Like, this isn't a situation where we rebuilt him and now he's better. You know, there's not as much wear and tear from a physical standpoint. He doesn't have the bumps and the bruises from a year where he played and he's only had one off season, but he's older. You know, he's going up against younger players. That's what I'm saying. Is he's going up against younger offensive linemen. He's trying to push younger offensive linemen around that are at their peak, that are in their mid to late 20s, that are at their peak of physical condition, and he's on the backside of his career.
5: Well, with that said, the Rams have a deep defensive line, though.
7: Of course they do. Of course.
5: So you don't have to rely on Aaron Donald.
7: I'm not saying you do.
5: Being the guy that's like leading the charge
7: I'm not saying you do.
5: If he needs a breather, he can take a breather.
7: You've got Myles Garrett, who's only 30.
5: Yeah, like, right. Well, I mean, Ford is good. Young is good on the line.
7: Yes,
5: I mean, they've got a lot of good players.
7: They got bodies after bodies after bodies. I get it. But your question is, can he be better than he was when he retired? I don't think so.